from the nation's capital. This is the Glenn Beck program. The 4th of July was, I mean, I don't even know how to describe it. If you weren't there, unfortunately, a lot of people, the crowd was cut in half because there was a threat of really violent lightning storms. And so the government, I mean, and I get it. If you're on government property, you can sue them and say, it's their fault. They didn't tell us. And so they were like, everybody off our property. You can go stand in the street someplace. You're not suing us. So it was all a liability thing, which was just ridiculous. But that's the world we live in. But only about half of the people came back. And it's sad because it was one of the most incredible firework shows I have ever seen. Rob, our engineer, was there and he took some video and some shots of it. That, you know, if you happen to be watching the blaze, you can watch, because he had a vantage point right by the Kennedy Center that was just saw all of the barges at once. And at the end, the Washington Post was right. It does create some smoke, lots of smoke like I've never seen before. It was incredible. But anyway, I want to talk to you about something else that was happening on our 250th. A bunch of white racists, extremists. The Patriot Front, whatever they are. I'm going to explain who they are here in a second. But I want to talk about this because I denounce them. I despise them. I think they're an embarrassment to the United States of America just as much as the Klan or anybody else. And we'll talk about that here coming up in just a second. First, let me tell you about Chapter. What have I told you? The most expensive mistake you could make with Medicare might be thinking that you already understand it. Because on the surface, it all sounds pretty straightforward. And then you start looking at the different plans, the different coverage options, the deadlines, the out-of-pocket costs, the prescription drugs, the plans, all everything. And then you do 30 minutes of research and with 17 browser tabs open, and you're more confused than when you started. That's exactly why Chapter exists. Chapter is not tied to a single insurance company. They're licensed advisors, and they can help you compare all of the available plans that are out there from all of the carriers, and they can explain the difference in plain English, and they'll help you find the coverage that fits your doctors, your prescriptions, your budget, your need. And the best part is their guidance doesn't cost you anything. So call them. You've spent a lifetime working and planning and paying into Medicare. When it comes to time to choose one, don't guess on a commercial break. Don't do it. Talk to the people who do this every day. Hit pound 250. Just dial pound 250. Say the keyword chapter. Pound 250. Keyword chapter. Do it now. So there's this horrible photograph from Saturday morning that went around the world. It was a black woman sitting alone on a metro bench in Washington, D.C., and it looked very much like Rosa Parks. Here it is, the 250th, 4th of July, and this woman all by herself on the bus, sitting alone, surrounded by these masked men in matching shirts. She looks up. There's nowhere for this woman to run. Can't imagine what that would... Imagine what it would feel like. You're the only white guy on the metro, and you're surrounded by Black Lives Matter people. You comfortable? I would be freaking out, and I'm sure she was. Pray for her. So that's where we have to start. Not with their manifesto. I want to start with her. Those men rose up out of the ground in press khakis and navy shirts and faces hidden behind white cloth and sunglasses, and they marched towards the Capitol with a drumbeat, carrying American flags, some of them turned upside down. They waved the Confederate battle flag, the banner of men who tried to rip this country in half to preserve chains on Independence Day, next to the dome, to a drum. And they call themselves the Patriot Front. Patriot. I'd like to take that word from these abominations right now. You don't deserve the word patriot. They crawled out of Texas. Their leader, Thomas Rousseau, built this after Charlottesville, 2017, after a man drove into a crowd and killed Heather Heyer, I think was her name, right?
When his old crew got too toxic, he rebranded it, same poison, put it in a clean shirt, sharp creases, wrapped it in a flag, 13 stars, around a bundle of sticks and an axe. What is that? That's the fascies. Let me make this really clear. That bundle of sticks with an axe is not some clever little logo. It's the oldest symbol of raw collectivist power on earth. In ancient Rome, the fascies meant strength comes only when everyone is bound together in one tight bundle under one authority. Now, this can be something like Ben Franklin saying the 13 colonies come together and you can't break the arrows, okay? But that's not a current reading of this. The individual stick is weak and breakable. Only when you tie them all together under the axe, the power to punish, do you have real force. Mussolini took that symbol and built fascism on it. So that's when it takes a new meaning, okay? These men in masks took the same symbol, painted it red, white, and blue, and dared you not to notice. And it's not subtle. I mean, they're not subtle. It is the philosophy that the group, the tribe, the collective is everything, and the lone human is nothing. That's why it was so frightening to see that young girl on the train all by herself. Now, I want you to look at what they believe in their own words, because I saw people say, oh, yeah, let's hear the right talk about these guys. Okay, here we are. Here we are. Will you do anything like this for your side? No. But I challenge you. I want to believe you will. So prove me wrong. In their own words, they believe American identity is inherited through blood and not ink. That this land belongs by birthright to European descendants only. They want a whites-only ethno-state. They want a, quote, hard reset. Boy, doesn't that sound familiar. Democracy failed. Doesn't that sound familiar? The Republic is dead. Doesn't that sound familiar? America is a carcass to carve up and rebuild for the right bloodlines. Saturday, they chanted Reclaim America, demanded mass deportations, and then rode the train home past that woman on the bench. Don't fall for the act, gang. Don't do it. I know you won't. You're not that stupid. They curse the government. They snarl at the state. And some people think, well, at least they're against Washington. No, these are not small government men. They do not want you to be free no matter what your color is. They want you to be owned by the tribe, by the blood, by the collective that seizes you at birth and never lets you go. There is nothing smaller than a man under blood and soil ideology. He's not a soul. He's just a cell in the body. The Patriot Front is an abomination. Full stop. No ifs, ands, or buts. Period. Peel back every mask. You've seen this face before. You've seen this face on the man who blames the Jews for everything. Every war, every crash, every string pulled in the dark. It's the Jews' fault. Their leaked chats are drenched in it. The Jewish question. Hitler's book passed around like it's scripture. The mask marcher and the Jew hater. They're not cousins. They're the same men. But I go further. You've seen this face. You've seen it before on the BLM activist, on the professor, the pundit who looks at the white child and sees an oppressor by birth. They're the oppressor who assigns guilt and virtue by skin color the day you draw breath, who puts every white man in the same guilty bucket, word for word, same sentence. They just flip which blood is cursed, but they're the same people. Let me go further. You've seen it with Antifa. They tell you the rich capitalist is the enemy. They have to be smashed. They have to be hung. They need a guillotine. You've seen it in the socialist who says the problem is always the capitalist class and the solution is always more state control over your life. You've seen it in the Islamist or the Palestinian activist who's gone bat crap crazy, who chants that the Jew is the root of all evil and must be driven out from the river to the sea. Every single version that blames an entire group, black, white, immigrant, Jew, rich, poor, capitalist, it doesn't matter. They're doing the same thing and they're offering the same cure. A hard reset. A great reset. More power to the right tribe.
More hatred of the wrong tribe. More division into us versus them. It's the same game every single time. Every time. Blame the group. Never the individual choices or the ideas. Then demand a reset that gives the correct collective more control, more tribes, more uniforms, more loyalty tests, more enemies to hate, hate, hate, hate, hate. Doesn't matter if the uniform is khakis and masks, black block and masks, kifas, academic robes. It's the same lie wearing different clothing. The individual over there, the one that we hate in that group, that soul doesn't matter. Only the blood, only the class, only the identity, only the grievance. Once you accept that premise, the solution is always the same. Tear down the old, empower the tribe that agrees with you, and punish the rest. That's why all of these groups must be rejected. You reject one, you must reject all of them. This is why socialism is so dangerous. It requires you to hate the capitalist as a class enemy. This is why race essentialism on any side is poison. This is why river from the river to the sea, it's not geography. It's a call to erase an entire group of people. This is why blood and soil nationalism is not patriotism, it's tribalism. It's Nazism with better PR. That's it. They all spring from the same rotten root. The belief that your worth is decided by a group that you were born into. And that fixing the world means giving your group more power over everybody else's group. Our enemies. Foreign and domestic. Oh man, they love feeding us this poison. They'll just keep feeding us these poisons. They want us to believe all of it. So we'll divide ourselves and destroy ourselves. If we grow weak on the Declaration and the American system and our Judeo-Christian values that say it's the individual, we're going to fall for one of these versions. One of them. I don't know which one you'll fall for, but the promise is the same thing. More control, more hatred, and more tribes. They're all the same.

0: laugh when your foes and celebrate when your foes die? Do you share the post that reduces millions to their blood or to their bank account? Because if you do, you're just marching as well. You just left the mask at home. You know what I love about the Constitution and the Declaration? It doesn't take any prisoners, and it doesn't play favorites, ever, ever. It indicts every last one of us who judges a soul by a tribe. And what's amazing is they were just as flawed as we are. The men who wrote it were flawed. They owned slaves while penning all men are created equal. The miracle is that they wrote that promise anyway, a check bigger than they could cash, and they dared us to make good on it. You want to call yourself a patriot? A true patriot is still trying. A true patriot still believes those things, still argues for those things, still laying fresh ink over old blood, refusing to let the tribe win. My tribe, your tribe, none of the tribes. The men in the mask just want to tear up that check. So does anyone, left, right, or disguised, who looks at your face and think they already know your worth by your blood, your class, or your group. Man, I don't know what's happened to me. This week here in Washington, I have such a clear understanding of the Declaration and of the founders. I do. And once you do, you see the game and you stop picking teams. The left wants you to use this moment and say, see, I told you. I want to use it and say the same thing about the real enemy. Collectivism. In every uniform, left or right, it doesn't matter. We have to stand together on the principles in the Declaration that make every one of these movements irrelevant and alone. They should be the one on the bus by themselves. Should be the other way. Know the difference and never, ever let it blur. Back in a minute. You know, when you're young, you have a very simple definition of a good day. Did you go someplace fun? Did you see your friends? Did you do something exciting? When you get older, the definition of good kind of changes a little bit. Good day is when your back doesn't bother you. My favorite t-shirt came from my daughter. She gave it to me for Christmas. It says, my favorite memory of my childhood is when my back didn't hurt. 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
0: Tonight, I am with Christians United for Israel. I'm going to be speaking about a lot of the stuff I just was talking about there. But I'm going to be speaking there tonight. I think you can get tickets. I don't know if they're still available at CUFI, CUFI.org in Washington, D.C. Then on July 10th, that's this coming Saturday, I'm going to be in Las Vegas. I am going to be speaking for Freedom Fest, which should be a blast. Freedom Fest in Vegas. Kind of a weird bookend of the week. I hope to see you there. Also, if you missed, I was in San Diego a couple of weeks ago and I gave a speech on the USS Midway. And I talked briefly about the history of Midway Island and how the U.S. came to possess it. Did you know that? Do you know how the Midway, how we got those islands? This is the craziest thing. Bird crap. We're out in the middle of nowhere, and a captain, this is in the 1800s, and an island pops up, and it's a little teeny island, and he's like, oh my gosh, look at that, it's full of bird crap. And at the time, because we needed fertilizer, bird crap was worth a fortune, and so we're like, we claim this bird crap.

0: for the United States of America. And it turns out to be one of the critical battles in World War II, the Midway. 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But it's a really good one, USS Midway speech. 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
17: 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A black man from the projects comes forward with information about the case.
19: He says the police are his friends.
17: But out of nowhere, he goes from star witness to prime suspect.
19: 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They turn on him.
17: 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Lee Harris is sentenced to 90 years.
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17: Behind bars, Lee finds an unlikely ally in his cellie, Robert. The pair are like chalk and cheese. There's no way their paths would ever cross on the outside. But as a fellow inmate, Robert sees through the lies and vows to do the unthinkable. Clear Lee's name.
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26: Just before midnight on Saturday, February 19th, 2005, Danielle Imbeau and her friend Richard Patron left a crowded Philadelphia bar. 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
26: 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The FBI called it murder for hire.
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30: 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One of them was the target. The other one was wrong place, wrong time.
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27: 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But it also could be something your son did, too.
29: 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No one.
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19: 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And thought out.
26: I'm Andrea Gunning. In this series, I dig into my own investigation to find answers for the families and get justice for Richard and Danielle.
27: I just want some peace for my sister's soul, and I want some peace for my mother.
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0: I want to play something. The Ayatollah Khomeini, his funeral was this weekend. Now, here is a woman who worked with Senator Warren, okay? A Democratic Socialist. Senator Warren, and I want you to hear what she said. She's sitting over in the Middle East attending the funeral of the Ayatollah, and this is what she says on social media. Listen.
1: He was a leader to all people of the world who struggle against imperialism, against arrogance, against Zionism, against genocide. To me, he was the greatest anti-imperialist leader to have lived during my lifetime.
0: Well, that's interesting. I don't have what I want to talk to you. I worked on this for a couple of hours last night, and I can't get it right, and I need your help. Because we're talking over each other. We're talking around each other. We're not talking to each other. And it's becoming so clear that we have so much in common, or should have so much in common. When did that stop becoming a problem for Democrats? When did someone going over to the Ayatollah Khomeini's funeral in Iran not be a problem in the Democratic Party? And I don't want to win. What I'm about to tell you, I'm not looking to win. What I would like is if somebody would just pause and go, okay, now wait a minute, that's a fair question. I'm not trying to get you to think something. I'm trying to get you to answer something, to question something. And I don't know what your answer is. And that's real. I want the honest answer. And I'm going to question some things, but not because you're my enemy, not because you're stupid. I don't want an apology or anything else. I really, honestly want your help in understanding something. Because of the better part of 20 years now, I have been warning that the Democratic Party has been changing and not liberal. Okay, that's different. I was the one who brought the progressives to the forefront and said, this is what a progressive means. I've been defining these things based on their actual meanings. And I said at the time, back in 2008, you know, it's really, in fact, I said this in 2004. Why are you putting a socialist in the presidential box? This is dangerous. You're not using them. They will eat you in the end because they actually believe in these socialist things. And that's not the same as being a Democrat. What are you doing? And it seems like Democrats are increasingly comfortable with ideas that not too long ago, both parties considered well outside of the American mainstream. Socialism. And now it's starting to edge into actually saying communism. Identity politics replacing class solidarity. Growing hostility towards capitalism. An uneasy relationship with Israel. And you know what? That one I kind of understand. We should have an uneasy. I have an uneasy relationship with all countries. But in particular, the growing anti-Semitism. And as I said these things 20 years ago, I was called all kinds of names. I was hit by progressive Jewish organizations as being an anti-Semite to say that anti-Semitism was coming because it always comes with socialism and collectivism. You always say a democratic socialist, that's a Republican talking point. No, it isn't. I was using a technical term. Nobody's going to be an American socialist. Okay, all right. But here's where I get confused here. Now everybody is trying to change in America into socialists, a socialist country. I mean, I remember when Barack Obama was asked if he was a socialist. He didn't embrace the label. He rejected it. In fact, he called me all kinds of names for even suggesting that he liked Karl Marx or Mao or communism or Marxism or socialism. Joe Biden didn't campaign as a socialist. Over and over again, he said, I'm a Democrat. Nancy Pelosi said socialism was not the Democratic Party. And I think at their time, they believed that. They just didn't realize they were playing footsies with people who would not forgive them for using them. Now, whether they personally admired parts of Europe's, you know, social democracies, they believed Americans still drew a bright line between liberalism and socialism, real socialism, and that distinction mattered. I think that's where we started. But today, does it? Today, candidates openly call themselves democratic socialists. They are no longer dismissed as fringe voices in a large part of the party. They're winning elections. They're shaping debates. They're influencing the direction of democratic politics. And I'm not asking you whether you agree with them. I'm asking you, I think, something that I think is simpler. When did that stop bothering you? I'm hoping it still does, but if it does, how come I don't hear Democrats saying it? I mean, you just heard what I said about the Patriot. You should be condemning them like I just condemned the Patriot Front without exception. Here's another question. You tell me Donald Trump represents authoritarianism. Okay. I'm just for the sake of argument, I'm going to say everything you've ever said about him is right. Okay. I don't agree with that, but let's just assume that your concerns are completely justified. Then shouldn't you become even more skeptical when someone promises that more power should be concentrated in Washington? Shouldn't every American left or right become suspicious whenever government is presented as the answer to every problem? You know, you fought for socialized medicine, and I told you it wouldn't work, and it's not working. It only made things higher, because that's what happens when government gets involved. And now, as I told you they would, they're pushing for even more socialized medicine. Look what's happening in Canada. Look what's happening in Britain. Look what's happening in Scandinavia. It doesn't work. But they're pushing for more power. If too much power in Donald Trump is dangerous, isn't too much power in government worth questioning as well? Do you really trust everyone on your side, especially those who say, yeah, I'm a democratic socialist. I don't believe in capitalism. I kind of lean towards communism a bit. Don't you think we should have smaller government if that's even a possibility? I really want to know, when did capitalism, when did the free market, because I have a problem with the way capitalism is being done. It's grotesque. And why is it grotesque? Because it got into bed with big government. So why would we make the government even more powerful? Why would we give the government more power to be able to do things behind everybody's back and get into bed with these politicians? That's not a problem with just the Republicans. That's a problem with all of Washington. But when did the free market become something to apologize for? Not reform, not improve, apologize for, to detest. My grandparents were Democrats till the day they died. Why? Because of FDR. Because they remember him defending the worker who wanted jobs, the factories, the small businesses, a chance to own their own home, to build something, to pass something on to their children. They didn't see success in small business as something shameful. They wanted more Americans to achieve it. When did that language begin to change? And the one that really breaks my heart is something I never thought we would do. Because I don't think Democrats hate Jewish people. I really don't. I don't believe that most Democrats support Hamas. I don't. I don't believe most Democrats support the Ayatollah Khomeini. But But how come I'm not hearing people going, that person can never become, they can never come back and work with Elizabeth Warren, and Elizabeth Warren should be questioned. How did you have this person on your staff? When Jewish Americans tell you something deeply disturbing has changed, when they tell you they no longer feel welcome inside parts of the coalition they helped build, when they hear slogans that sound less like calls for peace and more like calls for their elimination, do you even hear that anymore? I'm not accusing you. I'm genuinely asking you, do you hear it anymore? Do you believe that the Jews are just imagining it? Have you just dismissed it for some reason or another? Can you even bring yourself to look at it? How are you dismissing it? Do you think they're overreacting? Or do you quietly admit that something has changed, but you're hoping that it's not going to turn into something bad and someone else deals with it? Because maybe that's the way I would deal with it if I were a Democrat. Maybe I would be like, so somebody else, it's not going to turn into that. And I ask because I remember another Democratic Party, Harry Truman, recognized Israel within minutes of its birth. John Kennedy stood against Soviet communism. They knew what it was. Democrats, Republicans argued constantly, but they generally agreed that Marxism was bad and not the future of America. And that wasn't controversial ever. It was common ground. And the Democrats denied that they were going that way in 2008, 9, 10, all the way up till about a year and a half ago. And I don't know the question. I mean, I wish I could have a series of questions that could really truly be disarming, that wouldn't sound accusatory. And I struggled with this because I don't know how to put it, because look, I have people in my own family who wrote some horrible things in family texts this weekend and accused me of, you know, fascism and everything else. And it made me sad. It made me go, that's not who I am. And really, you really think that about me, that I am for fascism? Huh. And I just wanted to ask, wait, but how do you feel about communism? How are you dismissing these things? And I think the only thing that you could say that I could understand is you're just hoping that that's not really a problem. But you must look at it because it is growing at an exponential rate. Yes, you can point to the Patriot Front, and I just dealt with that. Clearly condemn that. I condemn that. Can you meet reasonable people halfway and say, look, we're not going to solve, you're not going to be convinced Donald Trump is a good guy. I'm not going to be convinced that, you know, Mamdani has, you know, the Patriot's heart in mind. He wants to fundamentally transform America into something that it is not. And that's not good. But do we have anything in common anymore? If I could somehow go back 15 years, if I could walk into a union hall or a neighborhood Democratic club or a family barbecue, and I could show you a video of today's political arguments, I could show you that video and say, that's somebody with Elizabeth Warren. I could show you Mamdani and what he said about America and people calling themselves Democratic Socialist and calling for the destruction of the Democratic Party. That capitalism is the problem, the engine that lifted people out of poverty, billions of people. The free market system. I could show you the campus protests where chants are being said that leave Jewish students terrified. Arguments whether America is a fundamental force for good or fundamentally a force for oppression that should be destroyed. If I showed all of that to Democrats 15 years ago, would they say yes? Yes, that's exactly where I hope our party ends up. Or would they stare at the screen and say, that's crazy. That's not true. That's not us. I know because I said those things. That's what they said to me. That's not us. That's crazy. That's a conspiracy theory. That's what you are. But because I know that answer would be different today than it was, I guess the only question I want to ask you is, why? Why is it different? I really believe most people don't wake up one morning and decide they've changed. Most people don't. Some people do. I did in my life with alcoholism. Sometimes that is required. But most people drift. And drift doesn't work that way. You know, imagine leaving a harbor. You check your compass. You know, you're in the harbor, you're checking your compass. It's pointed exactly where you want to go. But the current moves you 1 degree and you're not watching the compass. You're dismissing the compass. It's 1 degree. You don't feel it. The people around you don't notice. The shoreline still looks familiar. Everyone on the boat assures you're still on the right course. Days later, weeks later, it's over. You've drifted. Is it okay with you? And if so, why? Back in a minute. You know who never has to shop for insurance? Kids. They don't wake up in the morning wondering, you know, do I have coverage? They don't care about policies. They don't read the fine print. 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
10: Spain punches their ticket to the World Cup quarterfinals with a 1-0 win over Portugal. Mikel Merino playing the role of hero as he found the back of the net just as stoppage time began.
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10: Spain has yet to allow a goal in the tournament. They'll take on the winner of tonight's match between the U.S. and Belgium in the next round.
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1: It could be tense. I'm Tom Graham, Fox News. President Trump is pressuring NATO allies to spend more on their own defense and assist in denuclearizing Iran ahead of a summit in Ankara, Turkey.
2: President Trump said last month he wouldn't be attending the Ankara summit if not for Turkish President Erdogan.
3: I like him. He's a friend of mine, and he stayed out of the war.
2: Israeli Prime Minister Benjamin Netanyahu, though, has concerns over the defense support Turkey seeks from the U.S.
4: Turkey is a great country, but it's governed by a man who calls openly for the annihilation of Israel.
2: On the NATO sidelines Wednesday, President Trump is set to meet with Syria's new president, Ahmed al-Sharaa, and President Zelensky.
1: Fox's Alexandria Hoff. It's been a day of grieving in Iran during a funeral procession for that nation's former supreme leader. He was killed in the opening strikes of Operation Epic Fury on February 28th. Fox's Mike Tobin.
6: The streets of Tehran have been packed now as we have just completed the busiest day of the six-day funeral for the late Grand Ayatollah Ali Khamenei. His body sits among family members who were also killed in that first day of airstrikes 128 days ago. The massive crowd vowed vengeance, chanting death to America, death to Israel, to Prime Minister Netanyahu, and death to President Trump. With a long list of foreign leaders who showed up, Mojtaba Khamenei, the new supreme leader, did not make an appearance as he is marked for death. Rumors say he is badly disfigured from injuries on the first day of airstrikes.
1: International observers warn these public displays are being used by the new supreme leader to consolidate power amid ongoing instability in the region. Another record shattered on Wall Street. The Dow closing above 53,000 for the first time ever, reflecting a strong market day with all three indices in the green. The Dow added 156 points, the Nasdaq up 288, S&P 500 gaining 540. 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
18: The training cycle has begun for some future Nebraska law officers.
24: The training of a new class of Nebraska State Patrol recruits is now underway at the NSP Training Academy in Grand Island. The patrol says recruits undergo hundreds of hours of classroom instruction and scenario-based training to prepare them to serve as law officers. The 13 recruits of Camp 74 are scheduled to graduate on December 18th. I'm Terry Leahy.
18: State Patrol troopers arrested two people from out of state after finding 10 pounds of suspected cocaine during a traffic stop on I-80. The patrol says Saturday afternoon, a trooper saw a vehicle failing to maintain its lane while driving eastbound in Lincoln County. During the traffic stop, an NSP K-9 detected the odor of a controlled substance coming from the vehicle. A search revealed several packages of suspected cocaine in a suitcase. I'm Elaine Lee Irvin.
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28: Mostly sunny, warm, and humid on Monday evening. A few more clouds move in north of the metro tonight, and there could be a couple of storms in that direction. Low temperatures in the mid to upper 60s. Mostly sunny, hot and muggy on Tuesday with highs in the low 90s. Even warmer with a chance for storms on Wednesday. From the First Alert 6 Weather Center, I'm Chief Meteorologist Matt Serwee.
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2: Hello, America, from the nation's capital. This is the Glenn Beck program. We're glad you're here. I want to talk to you a little bit about Zoran Mondani and what he said over the weekend. He was speaking, did a speech in New York City. It was radically different than, you know, any speech that I've ever heard given on 4th of July by an elected official. But I want to play part of it. And I want to talk to you a little bit about this socialism that we hear so much speak about. Just about everything that you know about socialism is probably outdated. And I'll explain that coming up in 60 seconds. First, I want to talk to you about the Byrna launcher. 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And I want you to find the right launcher for your family. And here's why. In the movie, when you shoot somebody in self-defense, it's pretty simple. 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And then all of the spiritual scars that are there as well. 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Less lethal launchers give you an option that can stop the threat without requiring that you use deadly force. 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So here's Mamdani on July 4th. Listen to this.
3: As we mark 250 years, what do we see? We see a city of contradictions within a nation of contradictions. We see the wealthiest country in the history of the world, one where children go to sleep hungry while the world's first trillionaire hungers for more. We see monopolies that dominate every industry and oligarchs who buy elections. We see masked agents terrorizing our streets, eating food cooked by our undocumented neighbors before spiriting them away in unmarked vans. We see a nation whose immense wealth has been built by those with calloused, dirt-streaked hands, those who toil on factory floors and chisel into stone. And we see a nation that has allowed so much of that wealth to be held instead in the soft hands of a precious few.
2: The soft hands of a precious few. Let's just use Elon Musk. Has he not earned his money? I mean, I don't know how you earn $1 trillion, quite honestly. But does he not deserve what he has brought to the world through speech and technology, communications, what he has done for the world where they can now communicate freely in countries where you could not be free to speak? He's got the satellite system up. He's reinvented the car and given all of the tech. He didn't put a patent on it. He gave the patents away for free so anyone can use it. He is transforming the idea of space. He is building a space economy, which you won't understand for another 5 to 10 years. But when that thing hits, you will understand. He may have soft hands, but he's done the intellectual plowing of almost every field. I don't want to get this. I'm just tired of socialism. I'm tired. I just wish we could have an honest conversation. But we are dealing with so many people that are so uninformed. Yes, there are great disparities in wealth. Yes. And you say, and while they're buying elections, yes, like Soros. Do you mean Soros or is he exempt? Because I would like the money to get out of politics as well, but it's not an honest fight. Most people who are saying that's not honest. If you have a problem with all the money in politics, good, good. So do I. If you have a problem with corrupt capitalism, so do I. But the answer is not bigger government. But socialism will work. Let me tell you, America has been told a really simple story for a very long time. If America could only be more like Denmark. Now, we're not even talking about Denmark or Sweden, you know, or Norway anymore. We're not talking about that. They are talking about a different kind of socialism now. But let's just say they're talking about, we just want to be like Norway and Sweden. It's the favorite exhibit in almost every debate about capitalism in government. The Nordic countries, they're proof socialism works. But before you remodel your house after somebody else's blueprint, let's walk through the front door first, okay? Because the story that almost everyone tells you about Scandinavian nations leaves out the part that actually made Scandinavia successful. The leaders themselves reject the label socialist. Don't believe me? Look it up. The former Danish prime minister, Anders Rasmussen or something, came to the United States and addressed it directly. He said, Americans associate Denmark with socialism. Then he added, and I'm quoting, Denmark is far from a socialist planned economy. Denmark is a market economy. Wow, where are the posters for that? That's a remarkable statement. Imagine somebody insisting Texas is a communist state while the governor keeps coming out going, we're not, we're Texas, we're not communist. And yet the myth survives somehow. So what's really happening? The Nordic countries have built generous welfare states. That part is absolutely true. They provide universal health coverage, college is subsidized, heavily subsidized, or free. Parents receive paid leave. Safety nets are extensive. But those benefits sit on top of economies that depend on capitalism every single day. Not just capitalism, competitive capitalism. Strong property rights, private ownership, entrepreneurship, open trade, innovation. Businesses that are expected to compete in the marketplace rather than survive on government protection. Those days are long gone. And this is the part that never makes it to a campaign speech. According to the Index of Economic Freedom, Denmark has consistently ranked among the freest economies in the entire world. The country most often used to argue against capitalism scores routinely as the world's freest capitalist economy. Wow, does that make you curious at all? At all? I mean, should we look into that? During the post-war decades, Sweden dramatically expanded government spending, the taxes, the regulation. By the 1970s and into the 1980s, economic growth slowed way down. Investments weakened. Entrepreneurs left. Some of Sweden's most successful companies and business leaders moved. They just moved out of the country. IKEA relocated ownership to the Netherlands. Tetra Pak moved to Switzerland. Sweden's relative standing among wealthy nations fell sharply for two decades. And then everybody turns away and doesn't say, so what happened next? Sweden didn't double down. Okay, they didn't double down. It reversed course. Governments from both the left and the right reduced regulations. They reformed the pensions. These are things we're not doing. They introduced private competition into education. That'll never happen, right? Today, more than 800 independent schools operate with public funding. Private companies run a substantial share of the Swedish primary health centers. Taxes were restructured. Markets were liberalized. The reforms were not a rejection of the welfare state. They were an acknowledgement that somebody first has to create the wealth to pay for it. It's really hard to redistribute prosperity after you've regulated prosperity out of existence. And that's what New York is doing. And here's another fact that surprises most Americans. The Nordic countries, they don't finance their governments primarily on taxing billionaires. Did you know that? Nope. They tax everyone. The cashier, the plumber, the teacher, the nurse, the mechanic. Not just the billionaire. Everyone. In Denmark and Sweden, value-added taxes of around 25% apply to everyday purchases. So that means if you want this, your taxes are going to go up at the very bottom, and you're going to get a 25% VAT tax. You buy shoes, furniture, television, dinner at a restaurant, a significant amount of that. 25% goes to the government. Income taxes are broad. Payroll taxes are broad. Consumption taxes are broad, meaning everybody pays them. And the system works there because almost everyone contributes. Now, do you think Americans are going to accept that? Because I don't. Would you trade that? Another myth deserves some attention here. Many people believe Scandinavia punishes wealth more aggressively than America. Nope, nope, nope. The reality is that several Nordic countries actually have abolished their wealth taxes because they don't work. Sweden, get this one, no longer has an inheritance tax. Norway is debating reducing its wealth taxes because the high net worth individuals are leaving the country. That's what's happening in California. Where are they going? They're leaving New York to go to Florida. They're leaving California to go to Texas. If it was all countrywide, these extensive socialist taxes, they'd leave America. Because the policymakers understand something every country eventually discovers, but we just don't. Capital moves. Entrepreneurs move. Investments move. Governments compete as well. And here's one of the biggest misunderstandings we have. It's on healthcare. 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It's never free. 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The point is, it's not that their systems are bad. The point is that they're paid for by the taxpayer and not the billionaire. Somebody always has to pay. The bill doesn't just go away. It just arrives in a different envelope. Let me give you this. This is even more interesting. 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They all compete around the world. And their governments expect them to succeed because those companies generate the tax revenue that supports the welfare system. Why do you hate successful companies if they're expected to pay taxes? But our taxes, everything is so screwed up here. We've made special exemptions for everyone. Everyone should pay taxes. No successful business, no generous welfare state. It's that simple. You get rid of business, you don't have the welfare. Another ingredient that economists often point to, and that is trust. Something we don't have. Sweden, Denmark, Finland, Norway consistently are the highest trust societies in the world. People generally believe their neighbors will obey the rules. Now, that's changing because of the border situation. Government corruption is relatively low. It's not here. Institutions enjoy broad public confidence. Not here. Look at the fraud that's going on. That kind of social capital is incredibly valuable because it lowers the transaction cost. It simplifies regulation. It allows systems to function with fewer.

0: That's the question that humbles governments. History's filled with nations that become wealthy and then debate how to share the prosperity. History's also filled with nations that try to distribute prosperity before they've created it. And those stories always end the same way. The pie shrinks. Everybody receives a smaller slice. The Nordic companies remind us something worth remembering. Markets create wealth. Governments redistribute that wealth should you choose. But you can't redistribute wealth that no longer exists. And that's what New York needs to learn. Back in a minute. Sponsor this half hour is Z Factor. 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
0: So I was at the Midway on June 6th, USS Midway, a lot of people just think that everything is just meh, but that the right to say meh has been earned and paid for by somebody. 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I think it came out Saturday, and it's available now at glenbeck.com/torch. Watch all of it. It's really good. Here's a clip of it. Cut 8.
2: It is our 250th anniversary. How many of us remember? How many of us remember what we're even living in today and the value of this freedom? The things that we see, the things that we're able to accomplish, the God we can praise or not praise. For the first time in human history, men live like they've never lived before. And most Americans say, meh. Remember where we have come from. Remember what it has taken. Remember those who have sacrificed so we can say, meh.
0: I'm really struck by the fact that our answers are really easy. And today's theme of today's show has really been, you know, all of these organizations, from the Democratic Socialist to the Patriot Front to BLM to the crazy Palestinian, you know, fronts that are screaming, to the woman that was with Elizabeth Warren, who, you know, was just in Iran for the Ayatollah Khomeini, chanting death to America. They all have one thing in common, and that is a collective ideal, a collective point of view. God is the individual. God is the God of the individual. That is, you know, I just saw somebody say this weekend, who was it? It's one of the thoughts we have that... that, you know, we don't have a national religion. You're right, and I don't want a national religion. But we do have national principles, and they come from the Judeo-Christian religion, the Judeo-Christian tradition, of that the individual matters. Look at what we've accomplished between understanding the Declaration of Independence and then having gratitude for everything that we witness, good and bad today. Our life, having gratitude, solves all of our problems. Back in just a second, let me tell you about My Patriot Supply. 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That's really not the time, you know, it's like, you know, you're on the Titanic, you don't want to be

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0: Wow. Jaco Buwens is with me now, and Jaco is the lead pastor of Mercy Culture Church in Washington, D.C. I saw you, was it Saturday?
1: Yeah.
0: Saturday. And we were at the Victims of Communism Museum, which is always a delight, always fun.
1: Yes.
0: A really amazing museum, and everybody should go and see it. But we were there, and we were talking, and I said, what are you up to? You know, how's the church going? And you told me that you had just... You were struggling to find a church for a long time. You found one. You finally, you know, started one, doing great work, and then you were evicted. Is that right?
1: Yeah, yeah.
0: Tell the story.
1: So Mercy Culture Church, founded in Fort Worth, Texas, 8 campuses in Texas, now a campus in Orange County. So we launched the campus in Washington, D.C., and we've become a bit of nomads to find a building. It's not easy to find a building in this city. Come to find out that... During the Biden administration, they opened a little window where they told churches, if you sell your property, you could sell it to developers. So a lot of churches left. And now we're trying to find a church. So we go building to building. We finally find a building. We sign an agreement, contract. We're still under contract. And we start getting complaints from the building. They're saying, well, listen, hold on one second. You're very political. I said, we're not political. It's just spiritual. I said, what is it that's political? They said, well, you're saying you're anti-abortion.
0: Yeah.
1: You're saying that there's two genders. Mm-hmm. You're saying that kids should not be transified.
0: Yeah.
1: You're saying things that are just political. I said, it's not political. It's, well, it's scripture.
0: But so wouldn't the saying the opposite be political? Because that's what the churches around here are preaching. Why isn't then them
1: correct
0: advocating political?
1: So I start diving, Glenn, because it's my relationship with the Lord, and mm-hmm. my relationship with the Lord and everybody's relationship is a one-on-one personal relationship.
0: Sure.
1: So I start diving in and I start digging. I'm digging back 230 years. So I find a church, which the oldest church here, it's in Georgetown, Episcopalian. Not that the denomination matters, but I find this church, and we go to this church, and we get put on a tour inside this church. Because I'm now looking for what powers and principalities are operating in this city. Why is there this cloud of confusion over this city? Why can a politician do well in his home state, get elected to national Congress, show up here, and all of a sudden his colors change? Mm-hmm. What is that? Are people just selling their souls? Mm-hmm. And then you find out, no, there are demonic strongholds in this city that has been given right of passage, dominion, a home inside the church. The church in this city, and I'm not saying every church, but come to find on this tour, there are 13 churches in this city that are 200 plus years old that run on the principle that they are, and they say this, said it out loud to us in person, that they are the collective mind of the Holy Spirit, which is blasphemy. Blasphemy.
0: Okay. Everything we've talked about today. Everything I've talked about. God is the God of the individual, not the collective. They're the collective mind of the Holy Spirit.
1: So they speak for the Holy Spirit. They decide. And they very braggadociously. Now the guy who's touring me doesn't know I'm a pastor, because we're looking at buildings that I know found out. If you tell him I'm a pastor, they're definitely not going to work with you.
0: Yeah, yeah.
1: We're even looking at signing a lease under an LLC name or something different to get, anyway. So this guy tours us and he said, listen, do you know the woman? He asked if I know the woman who scolded the president right after
0: National Cathedral.
1: At the National Cathedral, right after his inauguration. I said, I don't know her, but I know of her. And I watched. And he proudly says, she's with us. She's in this collection. She's one of the 13. And we took that speech, them, and we all approved that speech, because correction, that's how correction gets made in this city. That's how things pass through to Congress. Comes to this collective mind of the Holy Spirit. And I'm thinking, we're in a church.
0: That's just evil.
1: We're standing in a church, one of the oldest. This church is founded by Thomas Jefferson, funded him. And I mean, it's 230 years old. Just founded in 1790. So I'm starting to see, wait a second, there's strongholds. So we get to this building we try to buy, which is a Methodist church. It hasn't preached a sermon in this church since March 2020. Zero.
0: It's dark.
1: The church, now, the Methodists take care of their buildings. The building is stunning.
0: I bet.
1: They run a great real estate operation. It's beautiful, but there's no sermon being preached. So we're saying, let us bring the gospel to this community. We want to preach the gospel to the city. Because God's called us to the city, not to Arlington, not to Virginia, but to the city. And they said to me, we know who you are. We know the gospel you preach, which is just the gospel. It's just the word of God. Is that these truths that are self-evident, these liberties and justice we're talking about, the 250 we're celebrating behind you, is because of Judeo-Christian values. It's because there's a set of principles that says, for me and my house, we can serve the Lord. I don't know what my neighbor is doing, but I can lead my children in the gospel. I can lead my children that there's liberty and justice. I can talk about mercy and grace that's freely given every morning because we have it freely given through the cross. Are you talking about that gospel? She goes, yes, you're radical. And I said, what is it that's so radical about us? So they start talking amongst these 13, and we start getting evicted. We are at our fourth location now. The day before I met you, we get a notice from the building we're in saying, we will not renew your lease. And I said, why? And they go, because you're too political. And I talked to the owner of the building, and he says to me, my staff won't show up if you're in the building. And I said, and he says to me, he said, Yaku, you know, we have staff, some are trans. And I said, we love all human people. Beings. I hate Satan. And I hate demonic spirits that indoctrinate people that you'll find in fascism, that you'll find in communism, looking at another person saying, oh, they're the peasant class. Let's rule them. I can't stand for that because we have liberty and justice for all through Christ. He goes, that's just radical. And he says this to me.
0: That's radical.
1: He says this to me, I quote, he said, we've had many churches that we've worked with in this city, and we've never seen a church like yours. And I said, is it because we say things like, life has value in the womb? He says, yes. You can't say things like that. People need to choose. I said, so people can choose who live and die? I fight human trafficking. How am I going to get somebody to fight for a 12-year-old child that's being trafficked if you won't defend a baby in the womb? You won't. And he said, but you say things like, you know, children shouldn't be transified. You can't have transgender rights. Then I find out this particular reverend who told me, we will never sell this building to you. We'll never lease to you. And we're making a fair market offer. The building's for sale. So you're saying we cannot buy it because we are in love with Jesus. I would check that. I would check that. Your realtors may be in hot water here when you start profiling who can and can't buy a building. She says this to me. They say to me, you're radical with the gospel. I dig into her Instagram, Glenn. When there was a trans march, in a pro-trans rights march for children. So basically what this march said is, we're standing for the child against the parent.
0: Jeez.
1: If the parent doesn't want to give the child the option to transition, guess who led this march with a sign in a V formation, the front of the march? This reverend. So what I found is in this city, it's different than other cities. In this city, that which is evil often is led by the church.
0: Okay, so I asked Yaku to come on because he told me the story, and I said, we got to help find you a place. If you're an attorney and you can help, and I mean somebody who has, you know, big friends that could help as an attorney. If you have funding and you're like, I will help buy a building here. Yaku has been leading the front line spiritually for a very long time on a lot of really dark, dark stuff. Human trafficking is the number one thing. I trust you more than almost anybody, Yaku, that I know spiritually. I mean, you have really proven yourself time and time again to be a man of dignity and honor, and you just won't bend and you won't sit down. But if you can, if you want to help, how can they get a hold of you? Can they?
1: Yeah, they can email me.
0: You want to give a, I tell you what, we'll tweet something out.
1: They can text the letters DC to the number 59090. Text DC to 59090. They'll get a reply from our team, and then they'll find a way to get in touch with us.
0: I just asked Claude because Claude is the most liberal out of all of the AI search engines. And I just said, hey, what do you know about the Collective 13? That presents itself as the collective mind of the Holy Spirit in D.C. It says, I can't find anything easy, give me more information, blah, blah, blah. But one thing, this is Claude. One thing worth flagging, since it is, let's see, since it's in the work that you're doing right now, somehow or another knows what I'm working. The phrase itself is a near perfect specimen of the thing you've been circling. The collective mind of the Holy Spirit takes something the tradition insists is personal and individual, the spirit that indwells in one soul that Christ described as coming to each believer, and dissolves it into a hive mind. That's Claude. I mean, that's the thing that everybody's like, that's the devil. All this AI is the devil. That's what it's saying. Holy cow.
1: Yes. And to be face to face with it, to have it said to you, not through hearsay or where you got to read between the lines, but to have it spoken, to have it spoken to you is.
0: How can we pray for you?
1: For wisdom, that in those moments I make the right decisions, that I don't act in emotion, and that we are very sober minded of what the actual Holy Spirit is doing. That we can see through the facade. And I pray the same thing over the leaders in this country. Because can you imagine if those are the pastors and the reverends that are consulting? Like, come to us. We're the collective mind of the Holy Spirit. I mean, that is a problem, Glenn. And it's old in this town. It's not new.
0: Oh, it's all old. A lot of the evil that is happening in this town is ancient.
1: Yeah.
0: It's well beyond 250 years.
1: And you know, when you give Satan footholds, we talk about footholds, demonic strongholds, generational curse, we're talking about inner vows, those kind of things. They matter. When you make commitments, inner vows, and you give Satan territory, he takes it. And the longer he has it, the stronger the stronghold becomes. So the strongholds we're talking about, what you do every day on your show, and you are, I've said this, I said, praise God, I loved Rush Limbaugh, praise God for Glenn Beck. I've got a personal thing that I just, and I won't say it on air, but I think you're the type of man that should lead a nation. I'll leave it there.
0: Good. And keep it there, buried it there. Deeply.
1: or lead a movement, and you do. But it is tearing down high places that man built and raising up the name of Christ. And that's what it's about. And that doesn't mean physical buildings need to come down. It's powers and principalities.
0: I know.
1: And you do it every day through truth and justice. And I can't honor you enough.
0: Give me the address where people need to go again. Text DC to
1: text
0: what?
1: The letters DC to the number 59090.
0: 59090.
1: Yeah.
0: DC. Yako, as always, good to see you. Stay safe.
1: Thank you. Appreciate it.
0: Stay spiritually safe.
1: We will.
0: Okay. God bless you.
1: Thank you.
0: All right. Back in just a minute. Let me tell you, this sounds familiar at all. You're opening up a banking app and you see the credit card balance and you shake your hand. And you're like, we'll deal with that later. You ever done that? 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
11: In 2005, investigators in Palm Beach, Florida began uncovering a dark secret.
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11: 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That man was Jeffrey Epstein, and he had set up a system designed to bring him underage girls. Local police and the federal government would investigate and, by their count, find dozens of victims. Epstein would become one of the world's most infamous predators, a man who could have faced decades in prison but served just 13 months in his own wing of a county jail.
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11: 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Truth and Lies, Jeffrey Epstein.
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18: Welcome back to the Glenn Beck program. I am Jason Butchell filling in for the last segment here for Glenn. I was just talking with our subscribers, our insiders, about the biggest story that was going down yesterday, and it was big by far. So there was, if you're in the United States, you were cheering, I guess, unless you're with the mainstream media, possibly. And unless you're a soccer fan in Belgium
19: or other people in Europe, they were not too happy with what happened. It came down yesterday. We got it from The Athletic that the one of the best teams or best players on the U.S. men's team was having his red card one game suspension thrown out. And all over the mainstream media, all you could see was how, you know, President Trump had called the FIFA president head, and that mysteriously after that, the suspension got lifted. There was a little more context that I was reading. There were sources kind of all over on this. I was reading a source. I was reading from Clay Travis, who posted on X, that there was a lot more involved to it. Apparently, Howard Lutnick and a few others put together a crack team of lawyers from outside the government to go into this and see if they could get this overturned. And it has now been overturned. I'm curious, what would you have done? What will you do on this if you were, you are the coach of the U.S. team? Would you play him? I don't know if I would. I think that at this point, I would wait a little bit. I would probably wait. I wouldn't play him right at the beginning. I would wait and see how the men's team is doing. Then if it's not going so great, then of course I would put him in. But it was just really cool to see that the FIFA red card got hit by the Trump card, and there is no competition there. Pretty cool. I'll be watching it, as I'm sure you will be. We have a lot to go over tomorrow. I cannot wait. We will see you tomorrow on the Glenn Beck Program.
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2: Trump claims the end of the war is near. Fox's Greg Palcott has the latest from London.
3: And a shortage of U.S. defense systems, especially Patriot interceptors, allowing dangerous ballistic missiles to get through. As attacks have been ramping up on both sides, Ukrainian long-range drones striking again, hitting Russia's biggest refinery deep in Siberia, some 1,700 miles away. Fuel shortage is not easing up. There was some diplomacy over the weekend, President Trump speaking by phone with Russian President Putin and separately with Ukrainian President Zelensky. Trump claims they both want the fighting to end. NATO leaders, when they meet, are set to pledge $80 billion for this year, plus the same next year, in military supplies, including those much-needed missiles for Ukraine.
2: President Trump is set to meet with Ukrainian President Volodymyr Zelensky on the sidelines of the NATO summit in Ankara this Wednesday. Senate Minority Leader Chuck Schumer is among several high-profile Democrats asking Maine Democratic Senate candidate Graham Plattner to drop out. That after another woman came forward with allegations he sexually assaulted her. On Fox's The Ingram Angle, Pennsylvania Senator John Fetterman says his thoughts are with the victim.
4: It was very brave for her to come at this. I'm so sorry for what she's been through at this rate.
2: Plattner denies the allegations, calling them categorically false in a social media video. The grandfather of a 20-year-old man shot and killed by the Tennessee National Guard in Memphis over the weekend says he wants answers from law enforcement. Evanil Johnson said he is waiting to see if video footage supports the police narrative that his grandson, Tyron Johnson, turned towards U.S. Guard members with a gun before Johnson was fatally shot. The National Guard hasn't responded to a request for comment. 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
5: The training cycle has begun for some future Nebraska law officers.
25: The training of a new class of Nebraska State Patrol recruits is now underway at the NSP Training Academy in Grand Island. The patrol says recruits undergo hundreds of hours of classroom instruction and scenario-based training to prepare them to serve as law officers. The 13 recruits of Camp 74 are scheduled to graduate on December 18th. I'm Terry Leahy.
5: State Patrol troopers arrested two people from out of state after finding 10 pounds of suspected cocaine during a traffic stop on I-80. The patrol says Saturday afternoon, a trooper saw a vehicle failing to maintain its lane while driving eastbound in Lincoln County. During the traffic stop, an NSP K-9 detected the odor of a controlled substance coming from the vehicle. A search revealed several packages of suspected cocaine in a suitcase. I'm Elaine Lee Irvin.
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26: Mostly sunny, warm, and humid on Monday evening. A few more clouds move in north of the metro tonight, and there could be a couple of storms in that direction. Low temperatures in the mid to upper 60s. Mostly sunny, hot and muggy on Tuesday with highs in the low 90s. Even warmer with a chance for storms on Wednesday. From the First Alert 6 Weather Center, I'm Chief Meteorologist Matt Serwey.
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33: Hey, it's Blazer. 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
9: It is the Jesse Kelly Show. Let's have some fun. On a Monday, a post-Independence Day Monday, a belated happy birthday to you. And oh, what a show we have tonight on the world famous Jesse Kelly Show. First, recovering from quite a nasty bout of strep throat. So if my voice gets a little shaky, that's exactly why. Just know that's a thing, but don't worry. I'll get through it just fine. We have Medal of Honor Monday. We'll honor a hero an hour from now. There is so much to get to tonight. So let me lay out exactly kind of the order of business here. I'm going to open up the show because I was so grateful for not just Donald Trump, Marco Rubio, and how they celebrated our 250th birthday. And I want to play some of it here, pay them their respects, talk about what could have been, really, really impressed with the administration and how they handled that wonderful, wonderful day on Saturday. On the flip side of that, you know, sometimes it's a sugar cube and sometimes it's the whip. We need to tighten up some messaging items going into November. There are some things going into November that need to be fixed, messaging things, and we're going to discuss that. We're going to talk about communist subversion, courtesy of not just Zohran Mamdani, courtesy of someone else maybe you're not expecting. All that, emails, so much more coming up tonight on the world famous Jesse Kelly Show, but I'm in a great mood. I can't help it. I went all as America as you could get on July 4th, even though I was sick. I did it. We're talking parades, fireworks, baseball games, located a pool with the fam. I mean, it was Independence Day thing after Independence Day thing, and I soaked it up. I love my country. I know you love the country. And I am extremely grateful for the Trump administration. While, of course, I'm going to have criticisms from time to time because I'm a human being, just like you are, I am so grateful that we have a president who is not ashamed to celebrate America, who is not ashamed to be bold, talking about the greatness of this country and making it perfectly clear who the country's enemies are. In fact, we have an administration not afraid of that. And part of the reason I'm so appreciative of this Trump administration and that attitude is I'm old enough to remember the Biden administration. And sadly, because I'm about to turn 45 here in a couple weeks, I'm old enough to remember the Obama administration. Basically, I'm old enough to remember what it's like when a Democrat is president of the United States of America. And if you are a patriot, it freaking sucks. And I'm not even talking right now about policies or open borders or anything else. I'm not even discussing those things. It sucks when a Democrat leads the country because Democrats know they get elected by playing to the malcontents. Patriotism meter. It's not hard to look at every single poll. More patriotic you get, the further right you go. If you hate the country, you're on the left. If you're a Democrat and you want to win Democrat primaries, you want to maintain power in the country, you can't get up and say, I love America. That doesn't play, even if they want to. Even if, let's say, Joe Biden still had a functional brain and he was this deeply, deeply patriotic person. Deep down, he really, really loved the country. It's not an option. If he'd written it into a speech, they would have crossed out the words. It's not an option for him, for any Democrat, to get up and just say, gosh, this place is amazing. I love it. I'm so blessed to be here. Not even an option. And so what do? Obama did it for 8 friggin' years, not just domestically. We've never gotten it right. We're working on it. He would travel to foreign countries. Our top executive would travel to foreign countries and apologize for the United States of America. You know, we haven't acted right in the past. Joe Biden did it for 4 years. Everyone in his administration did it for 4 years. If you are a patriot, when a Democrat gets elected president in this day and age, you will have to sit and grit your teeth watching them crap on the country in front of the world every single chance they get. And maybe it doesn't bother you. And I shouldn't let it bother me because I should expect it by now. I should just let it go, brush it off. No big deal. It grates on me. I hate it. And I am extremely appreciative that this is the president now.
10: Across the generations, Americans have fought, bled, and died, not just to secure those rights, but to expand them to citizens of every race, religion, color, and creed, because we are one people, we are one family. You showed that tonight with one flag, and as our Declaration of Independence tells us, we are all made in the image of one Almighty God. And a communist will never say that, that's for sure.
9: Communists will never say that. We didn't just get a clear-eyed celebration from the president on our 250th birthday. We didn't just get a clear-eyed celebration of us, of our country, your country, in my country, of who we are, what we stand for. We didn't just get that. We also got a clear-eyed view of who the enemy is, and rest assured, these people are your enemy.
10: We resolve and swear for all to hear that the citizens of the United States of America will vanquish communism quickly. Don't let them take too much of your time. You know they're wasting your time, don't you? But we're not going to let them take too long or too much of our time as they play their games and send them into exile. We will send them quickly away, and we will continue to build our country bigger and better.
9: It was wonderful. And it wasn't just Donald Trump. Marco Rubio, who I get more and more impressed with as the days go by. Told you before, I never used to be much of a fan. He's growing on me quickly. It's long. I'm going to have to break it up because it's such a long clip, but it's so freaking wonderful. I wanted to play it for you again. Sorry, I'm still in red, white, and blue mode. Here's the Secretary of State talking about our wonderful country.
11: 250 years ago today, a small band of men gathered in Philadelphia and declared war on the most powerful empire on the earth. They pledged their lives, their fortunes, and their sacred honor to the cause of their posterity. Many of them would lose everything in the revolution. Their homes burned, their land ransacked, every last pound and shilling to their name poured into the patriot struggle. Some would die as paupers. But that was a price that each and every one of them was willing to pay. A price they were willing to pay for us, for me, and for you, because they understood.
9: I want to pause on that for a second because, by the way, I'm really glad you enjoyed our history story from last week, last Monday and Tuesday, Battle of Long Island, the Maryland 400. You know, if you missed it, Monday and Tuesday's show of last week, you can go download the podcast of it, enjoy some American history. And, you know, I've always loved Independence Day. I've always loved celebrating the birth of this nation. It's always been a thing. And of course, I've read so much about, you know, our founders and Jefferson and Washington and all these other, of course, just like you have, I don't know what it is. I felt a deeper connection to them this time than ever before. Maybe that was because of the history story of going through it, but a deeper connection to how much they sacrificed and how hopeless. I mean, obviously it wasn't hopeless, but how hopeless that fight was for a bunch of colonials without an organized military. You're going to take on the most powerful empire in the world. And by the way, if you lose, you're going to be strung up. They're going to string you up as a traitor, maybe even do unspeakable things to you before they string you up as a traitor to make an example of you. I really felt it. I've been feeling it for a week now. Just such a deep appreciation for how much these people gave up so you and me, who they didn't even know, right? They never knew us, would one day get to live in the freest, best country on the planet. I hope you talked about it, or you still can. It's not like the stories have expired, but they gave up so much for us, and I'm really appreciative of it. I'm going to finish up this Marco Rubio speech. I'm going to let him, you know, say the whole thing. It's still got 2 minutes left in it, but it's wonderful. And then we're going to shift to some modern politics. And, you know, we're going to talk some economic matters and messaging, how you deliver something, because it does matter. And there are mistakes being made. Before we get to those mistakes, I want to get to this. You're making a mistake ignoring your testosterone levels. You're making a mistake ignoring the fact that you are running out of energy at 2 p.m. That when you get home from work, you're completely fried. You've just accepted that as part of getting older. It's not part of getting older. We drink and eat so much garbage. We chug synthetic estrogens when we drink water. 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Well, actually, I take that back. 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
9: It is the Jesse Kelly Show on a wonderful, wonderful Monday. 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
13: Three staccato cries of Mayday and an eyewitness report of a mid-air explosion is about all that is known this morning of the British Columbia air disaster, which yesterday claimed 52 lives.
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23: Well, I know that you're in love with him.
0: It is the Jesse Kelly Show on a wonderful Monday. Remember, if you miss any part of the show, you can download the whole thing on iHeart, Spotify, iTunes. Just a little refresher in case you missed it in the first hour. Remember when Matthew McConaughey said, we haven't arrived yet, man?
24: 250 years young. Howdy, America. And to a lot of people, that may seem like a long time to be a country, but it's really not. But I tell you what, it's definitely not too long to be. It's not too long to be an idea, which is what America is. A land that has never been yet. And that yet that we're seeking and chasing, that's...
0: We got a long way to go. We're seeking it. We're chasing it. The communist loves that way of subversiveness. He loves it. Because it doesn't sound like he's trying to destroy it. He's just trying to help. He said, hey, I think that you won't be fat one day. Keep working out. Just trying to help, right? Of course. Zohran Mamdani, like all communists, views himself as a conqueror. Remember, it's a religion of destruction and conquest. They are conquerors. Whether you see them that way or not is unimportant. That is how they see themselves. They are here to destroy and to conquer. Why would Zohran Mamdani bring George Washington's desk out for some 250th America Sucks speech flanked by a bunch of dirty foreigners who shouldn't even be here? Why would he do that? Well, that's the most common thing in the world. Do you know how often ancient conquering armies would walk into a city they had just conquered and you know they would take their religious artifacts, sacred religious artifacts, and they would bring them back to their capital? That wasn't just something that you read, maybe you read it in the Bible. Well, they took the ark and brought it out. Or this was common practice of a conqueror. You grab something sacred to them, something important to them, and you come and plant it in the middle of your capital, and the message is, I own you and everything you hold dear. So this dirty foreigner sits in front of George Washington's desk, and he gave a different spin on the same thing Matthew McConaughey did. See, America, it's not fixed. That's why we're so great. We're so great because I'm going to change it.
25: We are told that America is exceptional because we are richer, stronger, more powerful than everyone else. The truth, my friends, is that America is exceptional because here, nothing is fixed into place. The frontier may be closed. We may have walked on the moon. But the work of fulfilling the values first enshrined in the Declaration of Independence, that work endures, and it belongs to us all.
0: We have so far to go. Sure, no. You look great. You look great. Great weight. Honestly, you look great, but whew, got some work to do, don't you? Mm-mm. That belly is cupcaking a little bit. You look awesome, though. Remember, it's one of the communists' favorite tactics. You've got so far to go. Hey, honey, I made you spaghetti for dinner. Oh, okay. That is good. Keep working on it.
1: Keep working, you'll get there one day. That's what he does. Here's a shortened version of it. This man thinks he's a conqueror, and if we let these people, they will conquer us.
25: Nearly a decade ago, I too felt what you feel. The joy of no longer being just a New Yorker, but an American too. You each hold a special power. The power to determine what America means. The powerful...
1: You know you don't get to determine that, right? And some dirty foreigner from Uganda most definitely doesn't get to determine that. America already means something. My opinion on what America means is unimportant. Your opinion is unimportant. Chris's is extremely unimportant because America already means something. It's already set in stone, but you see, if it's up for debate, anyone can have an opinion, then it allows this group of conquerors to come in and tell us what America is.
25: People have always known their answer. America, in their view, is an arena of supremacy, where only a select few are allowed freedom, where not all are created equal. America, if you ask them, becomes less the more people it welcomes. America, they will tell you, belongs only to those with the right accent or the right shade of skin. The rest of us, they insist, should be grateful for merely being allowed to visit.
1: You should be grateful for even being allowed to visit, you dirty foreigner. You should already be on a plane back to Uganda, stripped of your American citizenship. And future presidents will make that so. We're in the infancy stage. Future presidents will make that so. I have no idea how it got so well known around the globe that you should be able to just come here and pillage this country, and you don't have to be grateful for it. This attitude is pervasive amongst the people we have mass imported into this country. This feeling of entitlement. I'm entitled to be here. You're telling me I should be grateful? That's exactly what I'm telling you. And in fact, if you're not grateful, I'm going to make you leave. That should be the message we have to every foreigner who comes into these shores. I'm grateful when I'm welcome into somebody's home. I don't throw my feet up on the coffee table and start yelling at the wife to make me some mac and cheese.
25: Yes, we see America. When we spend,
1: now I'm in the mood for mac and cheese,
25: and our tax dollars on bombs and bailouts, when we sell our elections to the highest bidder. Yet we see it just as clearly in every American who still believes this country belongs to we, the people. We see America each time neighbors link arms with neighbors without asking how long they have lived here or what papers they have as ICE invades our neighborhoods. We see America each time those young and old stand in the beating rain or the stifling heat to cast their ballots. We see America each time working people demand more, not just for themselves, but for their fellow Americans. There are some who respond to those who ask for more from America with a simple refrain. Love it or leave it, they say. But patriotism has never been about pretending our nation is without flaws. Patriotism is every act of righteous dissent. It is every march led under the heavy sun. It is every protest held a decade before its time.
1: You know what's real patriotism? Crapping all over the country every chance you get. Marching in the streets, looting, murdering, vandalizing, assaulting people. All the things the communist has been doing for a very long time. He'll do these things, and because he's a subversive, he'll sit down, stare you right in the face, and tell you that's what real patriotism is. You and your love of this place mean nothing. These people will not win, but they intend to win. And we have to play this game as if they intend to win. And this is why I am so emphatic about focusing at home at all times now, because the greatest danger to your future, the future of our children and our grandchildren, it is not found in any other country on the planet. The greatest danger to our future is already inside the gates, courtesy of decades of mass migration and decades of college indoctrination of our citizens. We have legions of Americans, sadly, who are trying to bring the country to its knees. That is our fight. And it will be our fight for a very, very long time. It's going to remain that way for a long time. Now we have to root them out, now that every loser in the GOP and Democrat subversive brought them all in. All right, let's do some emails before we get to other stuff. Next.
2: 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Jesse Kelly.
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27: 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A black man from the projects comes forward with information about the case.
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27: 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Lee Harris is sentenced to 90 years.
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27: 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There's no way their paths would ever cross on the outside. 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Clear Lee's name.
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1: It is the Jesse Kelly Show on a spectacular, wonderful Monday. Of course, it was a Medal of Honor Monday. Remember, you can email the show, jesse@jessekellyshow.com. I guess they don't even have to be political because we have ones like this. Hey, Sensei, how do you eat your fresh pretzels? Do you dip them in beer cheese or are you gay and dip them in mustard? Guarantee that's what Chris does. That's one. Two. All right, I need to address something that I've been feeling a little bit guilty about for quite some time. And I just need to get this off my chest and then we get back to the other slightly more important emails. The soft pretzel. I like them. I like them a lot. Hold on, Chris. I'm getting to this. Let me finish. All right, before you criticize. I like soft pretzels. I like them a lot. When I am in an airport and I see an Auntie Anne's and I have time, I will stop. I will grab some either a pretzel or some pretzel bites. And some of their, I think it's hot salsa cheese, their spicy cheese. Go sit down, little dippy dippy, enjoy myself. Okay, so I enjoy a pretzel. I do. I'm turning 45 on July 20th. Don't worry, I'm not going to say anything. I'm not going to make a big deal. You know I don't make a big deal out of my birthday, which is July 20th. I don't need you to email in all your well wishes and things like that. Anyway, I'm turning 45 on July 20th. When you are a young man, you know, when you're 17, when you're 25, whatever, it's not just that you can put away a lot of food. Maybe there's something wrong with me, but I suspect this is pretty common with most men. You're proud of how much food you can put away. My 17-year-old James, you just can't even imagine how he can just lay waste to mountains of food. He will eat a pound of chicken and all the vegetables, and he'll ask for second vegetables. And we're talking clearing out his plate at dinner time. And then when dinner's over, he will get up and walk right to the pantry and grab a box of Triscuits and a protein bar. And we're like, wait, what? And when you're a young man, it's kind of cool to be able to eat like that. When I was a young man, I could take down 2-foot-long cheesesteaks from Subway. 2-foot-long cheesesteaks. You could call me Pete Buttigieg. Two of them, right? Young men, it doesn't last forever. Chris is already going through it. He's not even close to my age. You get to a point, for whatever reason, you can't eat like you used to eat. And I'm not saying, well, you'll get fat, although you will. You just can't physically do it. You know what I do all the time now? All the time. Because I'm a chicken wing freak. I love chicken wings. When we are in a place that has good chicken wings, I will order 15 wings. 15 wings? What's 15 wings? I could probably, when I was a younger man, eat 30 wings. 15 wings? I don't remember the last time I finished an order of 15 wings. Yet I keep ordering them because that's what you should be able to do, right? But you can't do it anymore. Back to the soft pretzel, because we probably should get to some more important emails. I realize that. I rarely, like if we're at a ball game or a track meet or something like that, I rarely will pull the trigger on a soft pretzel because if I do, I won't be able to eat anything else. The soft pretzel is my whole stomach now. What, Chris? That's half my point. Chris just said, think about all the other options available. That's the thing. Do I want the soft pretzel? I do. I like a soft pretzel. Am I willing to completely abandon the hot dog? No. Nachos? Not even an option for the soft pretzel? No. It's not going to happen. A slice of pizza? No. A soft pretzel doesn't measure up. Let's do something else. Jesse, you would think the third world squatters that have taken over large portions of our country and are pushing us to the brink of, as you say, God forbid, civil war, would realize that they will be at the top of the list to go after first, along with the illegals and then the commies. I understand what you're saying. Hey, all these foreigners we let into the country, don't they realize that if they keep pushing, they keep conquering, keep destroying things, that if things, God forbid, go really bad in this country and end up getting violent, I hope we never see that day, don't they realize that they're going to be on the dinner menu? Don't they realize that? I think we really don't understand how so many of these people view the United States of America because of our immigration policy. American communists, we won't even talk about foreigners, American Democrats, they really genuinely believe that this country is evil and has been evil from its founding. Because of that belief, everything else they do and say sprouts from that belief. I've used the term foundational before, and I'm going to use that term again, meaning this is part of the basics. And if you removed this, the entire religion would come crumbling down. For communists, for American Democrats, America sucks is a foundational belief. And you can't take it out of them, because if you do take it out of them, then everything else they've based their entire life on disappears. You're essentially removing their religion. It would be like telling a Christian that Jesus isn't the Son of God. It would, your entire life would be removed. That's it. That's a foundational belief. It is a foundational belief for these people. So that's how American Democrats already feel. Because they feel that way, they put into place an immigration policy bringing in people who also feel that way. So you got here from the Congo. You got here from Qatar. You got here from Guatemala. You got here from Haiti. You got here from Somalia. You are not bending down, kissing the ground when you get here, because this place sucks. You're just here for your pound of flesh. They're just barbarians here to loot the place. They haven't put any forethought into what that might mean for them one day. 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
11: Here's something pretty disturbing I discovered while researching this podcast. This is what it actually says on the Los Angeles Police Department website. The site states that the Adult Missing Persons Unit investigates 3,200 cases a month, and 70% of those missing people are found or returned voluntarily within 2 or 3 days. It goes on to explain, and I quote here, "Since being a missing person is not a crime, police are given a very limited role while conducting these types of investigations." At the bottom of the webpage, it gets more disturbing. There's a section titled, "What if they never returned?" And here's the official police advice. In such situations, you may want to enlist the services of a private investigator to assist in your search. If you can't afford a PI, the police elaborate, quote, "Another option would be to contact the Salvation Army, which has a missing persons locator program." There is not a single sentence on the LAPD website that would lead a loved one of a missing person to have any faith that the police would properly investigate it. What the LAPD is basically saying is, if someone you love goes missing, don't overreact. They'll probably turn up, unless they don't, in which case you should get someone besides the police to look into it. All this is my way of saying, if the police took missing persons cases as seriously as they do, say, bank robberies, I wouldn't have had to do this podcast in the first place and end up chasing a violent criminal halfway around the country. I'm Neil Strauss, and you can hear the full story of To Live and Die in L.A.
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12: And the FIFA World Cup is over. Fox's Tony Genualdo reports.
13: The United States has been eliminated from the FIFA World Cup, falling to Belgium 4-1 on Monday in the round of 16. Belgium struck first in this game, but Mark Tillman for the second straight game scored on a free kick as the U.S. tied things up at 1. But 2 minutes later, Belgium took the lead right back.
14: Trossard to the byline, gets across, and the Ketelaar is rising up, and Belgium retake the lead. Moments later, Charles de Ketelaar climbs the ladder, his second goal, and the U.S. right back where they were.
13: Courtesy of Fox, Charles de Ketelaar with the goal. They would tack on two more in the second half as Belgium advances to the quarterfinals to face Spain. Tony Genualdo, Fox News.
12: The British military says its tanker was set ablaze after being struck by a projectile in the Strait of Hormuz off the coast of Oman. Iranian state television says the liquefied natural gas tanker came under attack Tuesday after, quote, ignoring warnings. Pressure is mounting for Maine Democratic Senate nominee Graham Plattner to exit the race following new sexual assault allegations. Fox's Alexis McAdams.
2: The Maine Democratic Party is urging Graham Plattner to drop out of the Maine Senate race. This after an ex-girlfriend says back in 2021, he showed up at her house very drunk and forced himself on her, even though she says she repeatedly told him to stop. Plattner denies the allegation and says he is weighing his options.
7: Regardless of the inaccuracy of the reporting, but mindful the political reality it will inflict, we are taking the time to reflect on the best path forward.
2: California Congressman Ro Khanna, who campaigned with Plattner for a while, among those telling him to drop out. He posted this: I've been very clear that sexual assault or violence against women is a red line.
12: America is listening to Fox News.
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12: Pre-trial hearings Monday for the accused killer of conservative activist Charlie Kirk, Tyler Robinson. Reports saying video footage shown was so graphic that only the judge and lawyers were allowed to watch. Fox's Claudia Cowan in Provo, Utah, with the details.
19: Two law enforcement officers provided key details about the investigation. Chris Bagley was on duty at Utah Valley University the day Charlie Kirk was killed. He described hearing the gunshot, seeing Kirk fall, and the screams from the crowd. That prompted some in the courtroom to start crying and members of Kirk's family to walk out. Then lead investigator David Hull identified Robinson as the man seen in a number of surveillance videos in the area before, during, and after the shooting. Facing her husband's accused killer for the first time, Erica Kirk remained stoic. She sat next to Charlie's mother, Catherine. This preliminary hearing is expected to last all week. In Provo, Utah, Claudia Cowan, Fox News.
12: Russia and Ukraine trading deadly strikes as President Trump claims that the end of the war is near. Fox's Greg Palcott with more from London.
20: A shortage of U.S. defense systems, especially Patriot interceptors, allowing dangerous ballistic missiles to get through. As attacks have been ramping up on both sides, Ukrainian long-range drones striking again, hitting Russia's biggest refinery deep in Siberia, some 1,700 miles away. Fuel shortages not easing up. There was some diplomacy over the weekend. President Trump speaking by phone with Russian President Putin and separately with Ukrainian President Zelensky. Trump claims they both want the fighting to end. NATO leaders, when they meet, are set to pledge $80 billion for this year, plus the same next year, in military supplies, including those much-needed missiles for Ukraine.
12: President Trump is set to meet with Ukrainian President Volodymyr Zelensky on the sidelines of the NATO summit in Ankara on Wednesday. I'm Sue Guzman. This is Fox News.
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22: A few passing clouds to start off on Tuesday. Temperatures begin in the mid to upper 60s. We'll see a lot of sunshine throughout the day. High temperatures climb into the low 90s with just a little bit of humidity. Southeast winds at 5 to 10 miles an hour. Even warmer with scattered storms possible late Wednesday. From the First Alert 6 Weather Center, I'm Chief Meteorologist Matt Serwey.
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10: 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Those men, trusted educators, football coaches, and twins, are now facing more than 50 charges related to alleged child sex abuse. 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This is a story about a group of women who say they survived the abuse, who took matters into their own hands, and are still fighting for the girls they used to be.
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0: This is the Fox News Rundown. Now a look at sports.
1: The United States have been eliminated from the FIFA World Cup. The U.S. falling to Belgium in the round of 16 Monday by a score of 4-1. Belgium struck first in this game, but Mark Tillman equalized for the U.S. on a free kick. But Belgium took the lead right back 2 minutes later and tacked on two more goals in the second half. They will play Spain in the quarterfinals. Spain won its game against Portugal earlier in the day 1-0. Mikel Moreno scored in the 91st minute. This game also marked the last World Cup game for Cristiano Ronaldo, who is Portugal's all-time leading goal scorer. That's your sports on the Fox News Rundown. Tony Genualdo, Fox News.
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3: The 250th celebration of the United States of America on the 4th of July was absolutely spectacular. Unbelievable. Now, I get it. A lot of people want to complain, but we're going to let them go stand over there and complain from the Wrigley Field crowd. In a fog, starting to sing Country Roads to the fireworks all over the country. It was absolutely wonderful. Patriotism, I'm not going to say it's never been higher. I wasn't home or alive, actually, when the boys came home from wars, that type of thing. And this weekend reminded me of that. Because people were just lined up. American flags were out. Parties were being had. People just enjoying the freedom that we have. Our great country. The patriotism all-time high. For Outkicks, don't at me. I'm Dan Dockich, and this is Fox News Rundown.
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10: With the IPO of SpaceX on June 12th, there has been endless commentary on Elon Musk's status as the world's first U.S. dollar trillionaire. But in my eyes, his greatest accomplishment in wealth creation is not what he's done for his own wealth, but what he's done for others. It's been reported that in going public, SpaceX has created wealth not just for Musk, but for many employees. In fact, it's estimated that going public has made millionaires, at least on paper, of more than 4,000 SpaceX employees, which includes not just high-level executives, but employees in roles from cafeteria workers to contract workers. In a time when corporations are deemed, quote, greedy by the mainstream media and progressive politicians, where ownership of tangible items is being replaced by subscriptions, and where government deficits and Fed money printing have degraded purchasing power, it's refreshing to see loyal, hardworking Americans across job functions be able to participate in authentic wealth creation for themselves and their families. About a decade ago, Juan Hernandez took a contract welder job at a company with which he was not familiar, SpaceX. He was offered a stock grant as part of his SpaceX pay package, and now his holdings are valued in the seven figures. If that wasn't amazing enough, he shared an interview that his positive experience has led him to teach investing to his three children. Now, SpaceX may be the highest profile company to share wealth creation with its employees, but it's hardly the only one. Private equity company KKR, spearheaded by partner Pete Stavros, has made it a mission to share wealth creation with a wide variety of employees of the company in which it invests. One of several examples is when KKR sold CHI overhead doors to steel producer Nucor a few years ago. It was reported that the company's hourly employees, including factory employees, received between $20,000 and $800,000 before taxes, with $360 million total going to employees, the majority of whom were non-C-suite employees. Creating win-win situations is great for everyone involved. Employees help build businesses and are often frontline ambassadors. Having them have skin in the game is a low-risk way through equity or similar structures to create great outcomes for businesses, their employees, and their customers. Elon and his team are not just building rockets, they're building wealth. Other companies should not just study SpaceX's outcomes, but the incentives of the team that helped get them there. Hopefully, we'll see many more companies, whether startups, mature companies, or those that go through a change of ownership, let their employees participate in ownership and wealth creation. I'm Carol Roth, author of You Will Own Nothing. You can connect with me at carolroth.com/news.
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1: Trounced by Belgium. I'm Chris Foster of Fox News. Team USA is eliminated from the World Cup soccer tournament in the round of 16, losing 4-1 in a match where not much went right.
2: The U.S. tied the score at 1 when Malik Tillman scored on a free kick in the 31st minute. But 61 seconds later, Belgium reclaimed the lead when Charles de Ketelaar scored his second goal in just the 33rd minute. After halftime, Belgium made it 3-1 in the 57th minute. Before one more score during stoppage time.
1: Fox's Jared Max, the loss in Seattle means every host team, including Canada and Mexico, are now out. President Trump is in Turkey, just arriving for a two-day NATO summit, again accusing allies of not pulling their weight.
3: From defense spending to Greenland to not joining the war on Iran, the last year has seen plenty of sources of dispute between President Trump and the NATO alliance.
23: I just want loyalty. You know, we're so loyal to them.
3: Speaking last month in the Oval Office, NATO allies are promising to take on more of the burden of defending Europe. Secretary General Mark Rutte promises that is happening.
24: We are stronger together in NATO with partners to ensure the freedom and security we all hold dear.
3: In Ankara, Turkey, Jonathan Savage, Fox News.
1: Maine Democrat Senate candidate Graham Plattner says he is postponing campaign events indefinitely and considering his political future. Accused of raping a woman in 2021.
25: 41-year-old Maine resident Jenny Rassicot told Politico that 5 years ago, a drunken Plattner entered her home uninvited, then forced her to have sex against her will, a claim that Plattner denies. And the political fallout is ongoing. Allies like Representative Ro Khanna and Senator Ruben Gallego have withdrawn their support. And Senate Minority Leader Chuck Schumer joined a growing chorus of Democrats calling for Plattner to drop out of the race.
1: Fox's Max Gordon. Plattner has until next Monday to withdraw and be replaced on the ballot by a candidate chosen by the Maine State Democratic Party. 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
26: It's 6:02. We've got 67 degrees in Omaha Council Bluffs, 68 in Lincoln. I'm Craig Evans, News Radio 1110 KFAB. A 9-year-old boy is injured on a skateboard last night. Omaha police say that he was lying flat, head first on the skateboard at a home near North 48th and Miami Streets. They say he traveled out of the driveway into 48th Street and struck the passenger side of a Cadillac SUV. The boy was taken to a hospital with non-life-threatening injuries. A man is in jail after being accused of intentionally starting a fire at a Lancaster County home. The Lancaster County Sheriff's Office said that it happened in December after a man tried to start a fire in the dryer vent on the side of a home belonging to someone that he knew. The homeowner woke up after smelling smoke and found the man before he ran off. Authorities determined the fire caused around $8,000 in damage. A man from Colombia visiting the U.S. for the World Cup was arrested after leading deputies on a chase in southwest Iowa.
27: The Fremont County Sheriff's Office says 33-year-old Nestor Morante Segura was driving 90 miles per hour on Interstate 29 when deputies tried to stop him. Authorities say he continued for about 10 miles before being stopped. Segura told deputies he did not hear the siren and believed drivers only had to pull over when both lights and sirens were activated. I'm Claire Burnett.
26: He was charged with eluding. He posted a $1,000 bond and then traveled to Kansas City to watch his Colombian team advance to the World Cup. I'm Craig Evans, News Radio 1110 KFAB, Nebraska's news, weather, and traffic station. 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
28: From the A1 United Heating, Air, and Electrical Time Saver Traffic Center, still pretty quiet, but that morning rush is definitely starting to build on your usual routes, the Dodge Expressway, I-80. Looks like you're still in good shape between 680 and 480 and between Omaha and Lincoln. 480 into the downtown area, not seeing any delays through there, but watch for tie-ups 102nd and Center with new construction there. That's a look at your roads. I'm Lucy Chapman.
29: All right, Lucy. Sunny, 92, kind of like yesterday today, 72 overnight. Got a chance of rain tomorrow afternoon, a better chance of rain, perhaps a thunderstorm tomorrow night into Thursday. A high tomorrow of 94. We'll get to 85 on Thursday with rain chances throughout the day. Thursday, less of a chance of rain as we head into the weekend. Again, highs up around 90 for this weekend. Right now, 68 in Omaha Council Bluffs, 65 in Lincoln, and a Bloomberg market update in just a moment here on Nebraska's Morning News.
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13: Gathering of the most powerful names in media and tech. Allen & Company Sun Valley Conference kicks off today in Idaho. Variety reports that the names on the guest list this year include Disney CEO Josh D'Amaro, Apple's Tim Cook, and Amazon Executive Chairman Jeff Bezos. Checking on the market, semiconductor shares just wrapped up their best quarter on record. However, volatility has intensified on questions over rising competition and the payoff from massive investments in artificial intelligence. Stock futures are looking at losses this morning. And retailer Michaels is undergoing an overhaul. Balloons that once were a hallmark of the now-closed Party City line the entrances. Plus, the company swooped in to buy the intellectual property and brands of fabrics retailer Joann, which also shut its doors. Michaels is now focusing on opening reimagined stores with more in-person events, such as making watercolor cards. Courtney Donahoe, Bloomberg Radio.
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29: And Gene Stothert back today for the KFAB comment line. I am Scott Voorhees. I get to hang out with you and Lucy Chapman and Craig Evans up until that point, 10 o'clock. Jim Rose with us till 9. He is right there. This is Nebraska's Morning News, News Radio, 1110 KFAB. Thank you so much for being up with us here. It is Tuesday morning. Around the holidays, it's tough to tell which day is which. And it doesn't always matter, does it?
15: The holidays?
29: Yeah. Yeah, Independence Day was the other day, Lucy, perhaps.
15: Well, that's a holiday.
29: We should
15: holiday.
29: Have mentioned it. Yeah. Well, it was...
15: When you
29: it
15: say
29: was,
15: the holidays, it's Halloween. Right,
29: yes, yes. And around, anyway. And around any of the holiday periods... It's always tough to tell. Apparently, I'm going to have to be very, very specific here with everyone throughout the day.
15: Just stop.
29: I can't. As I mentioned, I have to keep talking until 10 o'clock. And then, gratefully for everyone's sake, I will. I will stop. Can't the president do something here? The U.S. men's national soccer team lost last night. Isn't there a phone call he can make?
16: He's been on the phone. This
29: is not over, is it?
16: He and Howard Lutnick and Giuliani have been on the phone trying to get the FIFA executives to declare last night's game off. Mm-hmm. That on a technicality they shouldn't have played it, and they hope to play it again soon. But they're hoping to get that one expunged, and so the United States gets a mulligan because they sure needed one.
29: Yeah, I saw a documentary about sports psychology once. It was about a swimmer. And he's standing up there on the board, and he's looking down, and he sees his coach talking to his father. His father is a very rich man. And he starts thinking, like, did my dad pay for me to make this college swim team? His dad's name was Thornton Mellon. And the swimmer is up there, and then he
16: proceeds.
29: Thornton Mellon, yeah. And then the swimmer, his son, Mellon's son, did a very, very poor dive. And because he thought, from a psychological standpoint, that his dad paid the coach so his son could be on the team. It was a sports psychology documentary. Came out 40 years ago called Back to School. Remember that one? You ever see that one documentary, sports psychology?
16: I've been reading about a similar situation in Florida, but I'll have to look that up.
29: Yeah, Lucy got a smile on her face. She recognizes the Rodney Dangerfield reference on that one. Proud of you. I can tell by the look on your face.
15: I always remember that movie because the kid that played the young kid that played the main.
29: The son?
15: Yeah, the son.
29: Yeah.
15: I don't know what his name is.
29: No one ever saw him again.
15: Yeah, but the reason I remember that movie so well is he looked just like one of my first boyfriends.
29: Oh, really?
15: Yeah. So I'll never forget that movie.
29: Wait, he was in that movie and in nothing else ever in the history of ever.
15: That's kind of like my life, too, with that guy.
29: Yeah. Yeah. Now, Johnny Lawrence from Karate Kid, he was in that movie.
15: I don't remember that.
29: He was the rival dive team guy. Anyway, he's up there and he sees his dad talking to the coach and he thinks, "Am I only here because my dad paid off the coach?" And you can't, from a sports psychology standpoint, you can't compete if you have that doubt. Did the U.S. men's national soccer team go into that game against Belgium last night with the doubt that they were only there with one of their top players because their dad, President Donald J. Thornton Mellon Trump, owner of the Big and Tall stores. Or was it Big and Tall or Big and Fat or whatever he called those stores? You should shop at my stores. No offense.
16: Fat and Happy.
29: Something like that. Were they only there because the president got that red call, the red card call overturned, and now you got this player back here? And I can tell you, it certainly fired up Belgium.
16: Well, I don't believe that the president's phone call to FIFA had anything to do with the outcome of last night's match. The United States just played its worst match of the year. And now, look, I'm not going to pretend that I'm some big soccer expert, but I've been getting into it just like everybody else over the last couple, 3 weeks. And I'm actually watching soccer, and I'm learning about soccer, and I'm listening to the commentators who know this game. And from what I gathered last night, they didn't pass the ball well. They weren't spaced properly. Their back line played like garbage. It was just the worst performance of the year. They were not right for the moment. And a lot of athletes aren't. Some are, some aren't. But Belgium is a veteran, massively successful program. It's been good for years. It's only a country of 11 million people, but it's their only sport. And they just played a lot better, although they were even missing two of their best players. So the whole business with Trump and Howard Lutnick and, you know, Infantino and all of those other guys really is irrelevant. They just did not play very well. They laid an egg, and it happens in sports. Goodness knows we've seen it around here.
29: Oh, sure. But I think the psychological aspect of people suddenly like, oh, you guys only got this player because the president made a phone call. I don't think it helped.
16: Well, if these matches were in Europe.
29: I'm not blaming Trump. I'm just saying.
16: If these matches were in Europe, I'd say, yeah, but the whole country was behind this team. And the whole country, and I think the whole world saw that red card as bogus. In that Bosnia-Herzegovina match.
29: It certainly was.
16: So this was just, unfortunately, the U.S. team just played like garbage last night.
29: We will have more commentary like that from Jim Rose with Sports Brief. That's coming up next year as well as traffic, weather, and a news update. That's shortly on Nebraska's Morning News.
16: As long as the 50,000 watts day, we're going to be here. All right, ladies and gentlemen, if I may get 1 minute of your undivided attention here, Jim Rose from Mike and Adam Briley at Berkshire Hathaway Home Services Ambassador Real Estate. 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
28: 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Well, that morning rush is building on the Dodge Expressway, the JFK northbound out of Bellevue, Blair High Road to 680, and 680 to 75. That's going to be the north route to the airport. Starting to see traffic building in that area. That's a look at your roads. I'm Lucy Chapman.
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20: Today will be a lot like what we had yesterday with a lot of sunshine overhead, and we'll end up with a high of 92 degrees, just a touch warmer. Overnight, we'll have a partly cloudy sky, end up with lows in the low 70s, and for our Wednesday, a high of 94. Cloud cover will gradually increase, and we'll get a chance for scattered storms after 5 p.m. In the First Alert 6 Weather Center, I'm meteorologist Jarrett Lansford.
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22: A boy lying flat on a skateboard last night traveled out of the driveway of a home into the street, striking the passenger side of a vehicle. The 9-year-old has non-life-threatening injuries. The Department of Government Efficiency has officially been shut down. The agency recommended the elimination of thousands of federal jobs, contracts, and grants. The full impact of DOGE may never be known, as administration officials say that there are no plans to issue a report on the agency's actions. Thousands are packing the streets of Pamplona, Spain for the annual Running of the Bulls. The centuries-old tradition is part of the Festival of San Fermín, the town's patron saint. Several people are injured every year. 16 have been killed over the last 100 years. I'm Craig Evans. More news at the bottom of the hour at News Radio 1110 KFAB.
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29: 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Email anytime here. I've got Ken, Scott, and Oli all yelling at me going, how do you not remember the actor Keith Gordon, who played Thornton Mellon's son in Back to School, also in the movie Christine?
15: Oh, that's right.
29: And Oli takes it a step further and says, Lucy's first boyfriend, the actor we were talking about, was also in The Legend of Billie Jean. And then Scott sent me a screenshot of him in the movie Christine, just in case I
15: remember that. Yeah, I did not. I didn't realize that was the same actor.
29: No, I didn't. That one didn't stick. And then Patrick emails just to point out, Thornton Mellon did the Triple Lindy.
15: The Triple Lindy.
29: Yes, he did. Thank you. That was one of the great sports moments of all time. Let's talk about some other ones. The 1110 KFAB Certified Transmission Sports Brief. Now here is Jim Rose.
1: Okay, Scott, good morning, everybody. Now we can all go back to football, basketball, baseball, and hockey.
4: Beaten out of the air. Freeze has got to get there and deal with it. He takes it down off the chest to Cancellara, knocks it away. Tim Ream can't block it. It is a disastrous third goal to concede to Belgium.
1: Yeah, Hans van Aken. Yeah! That goal made it 3-1, and they were going easy on us. U.S. men's soccer team played its worst match of the year, lost to Belgium in the round of 16, 4-1. By soccer standards, they didn't do anything well. Didn't pass well, poor spacing, back line. Pfft. No excuses. These were veteran players, made it all the way to the Sweet 16, just laid an egg. Husker football reels in a good-looking prospect. Khalil Taylor, four-star wide receiver from Pittsburgh. Once a Penn State commit, flips. He's now in the Husker class of 2027. Runs a 10-500. Can't coach that. Fourth four-star in this class, if it holds together. That is the most four-stars in a Husker class since 2005. Meanwhile, the number one high school girls basketball player in the state is staying. Once a given, not anymore. Addison Medek, 6'3 center from Papio South, commits to Husker women's basketball. Baseball, Casey Royals bombed the Phillies 15-1, scored six in the first. En route to the route, infielder Nick Lofton.
5: He's on him. We were able to do that, take some really good pitches. And he was able to leave some over the plate. He's a really good pitcher, and he's an all-star for a reason. So we really had to prepare well for him, and we were able to do that today.
1: Hit a home run. Tyler Tolbert, the shortstop, went 5-for-5 for Kansas City in that win, and they take the series from Philadelphia. Also on the board in interleague play, Nats 12, Astros 11, San Francisco 10, Toronto 1. National League, Dodgers 8, Rockies 7, D-backs 8, Padres zip, Milwaukee 4, St. Louis 3, and the Mets beat Atlanta 7-6. One game in the American League, the Yankees 5, Tampa Bay 1. Pac-12 conference is not dead. They're still alive. Don't have 12, but they're up to 9. Oregon State and Washington State now add Boise State, this official yesterday, Colorado State, Fresno, San Diego State, Texas State, and Utah State. Gonzaga comes in for basketball. It's not a power four, but they could get there. Sports is news on Nebraska's News Weather and Traffic Station. KFAB News Time in the morning, 6:22.
29: All right, Jim, thank you very much. Before we get to Lucy Chapman, Time Saver Traffic, a great story from First Alert 6 News. It was about a week and a half ago. We were out there at the Memorial Park concert and fireworks show featuring Smokey Robinson. But right after Allie Peeler was singing the national anthem, in fact, as she was singing our nation's anthem before that concert, there was some police activity, an emergency responder activity on the west side of the park. So it was supposed to go, here's the national anthem, now please welcome your feature band today, Cake. Well, there was a delay, so we were watching some activity over there, and then here come all the first responders, and they're trying to make their way through the park, and they're trying to make their way through the park while people were standing in salute of our nation's anthem, which was not easy to do, but obviously, when you have someone you got to get to, you got to get to them. So that was a lot of activity and question, thank the audience there for their patience in the delay, is wishing the first responders well and doing their job. Well, now we got the details about it. It was a guy who fell to the ground who was not breathing, and a bystander, a woman, began performing CPR. Two officers who were stationed there at Memorial Park for the concert immediately took over, alternating compressions, and the bystander and these officers, named Riley Williams and Norbert Piper, they saved this man's life. He is still recovering in the ICU, but it sounds like he's going to pull through. We don't have any other details other than that, but a great story last night. I've been thinking about what that was all about since that concert a week and a half ago. That's on the First Alert 6 website, WOWT.com. It's 6:24 now. Lucy Chapman.
15: And the woman doesn't get named? That first
29: I don't know.
15: First
29: I don't
15: responded?
29: Know. I don't know that she wanted to be or needed to be named. She's not named. I don't think that they didn't name her on purpose.
15: Well, I thank you, Miss.
29: Yeah.
15: Mrs.
29: Yeah, they didn't name her because don't worry, Lucy. It's just a woman. She didn't have her husband's permission to get named in the story. It's okay.
15: All right.
29: Time Saver Traffic.
15: From the A1 United Heating, Air, and Electrical Time Saver Traffic Center. That morning rush is starting to build on the Dodge Expressway on I-80 between 680 and 480. 480 into the downtown area, though you're still in good shape through there. Blair High up to 680. Starting to get a little slow with just heavier traffic in that area. That's a look at your roads. I'm Lucy Chapman.
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29: Another sunny, hot day in 92 for the high, 71 overnight. Sunny in 94 tomorrow with a chance of rain into tomorrow evening and throughout the day Thursday with a high on Thursday of 85. Right now, 68 Omaha, Council Bluffs, 65 in Lincoln.
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1: Fox News, I'm Gianna Gelosi. President Trump arriving in Turkey for the NATO summit, where he's expected to restore Turkey's access to F-35 fighter jets.
2: Israeli Prime Minister Benjamin Netanyahu has voiced strong opposition to allowing Turkey back into the F-35 program. Israel is currently the only country in the Middle East that operates F-35s.
1: Fox's Lucas Tomlinson, a growing list of Democrats now calling on Maine Senate candidate Graham Platner to drop out of the race after a woman spoke out accusing him of rape.
3: She says he entered her Maine home uninvited late one night while intoxicated and forced himself on her. A number of Democratic lawmakers and groups, including some who originally supported Platner, are now calling on him to drop out of the race. And this includes Senators Chuck Schumer and Kirsten Gillibrand, the Senate Majority PAC, and Governors Tim Walz and J.B. Pritzker.
1: Fox's Douglas Zader. Platner denies the allegations. 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
5: It's 6:31. We've got 68 degrees in Omaha, Council Bluffs, 65 in Lincoln. I'm Craig Evans, News Radio, 1110 KFAB. Dodge County Sheriff Dustin Weitzel is pleading guilty to wire fraud. He made unauthorized transactions from the Dodge County Fraternal Order of Police Lodge 17 bank account for more than $45,000 into his own personal accounts. Weitzel has since returned more than $40,000 of that stolen money. He faces up to 20 years in prison and a $250,000 fine when he's sentenced in October. A Sarpy County man is headed to prison for the death of his child. 33-year-old Forrest Camp was sentenced to up to 50 years in prison for intentional child abuse injury. Prosecutors say that Camp called 911 in 2023 to report that his two-month-old baby had stopped moving. The child died, and a scan of the body revealed skull fractures and brain swelling consistent with being shaken or slammed down. We're enjoying fairly typical warm summer conditions this week, but next week in the Omaha Council Bluffs area, another heat wave is expected with temperatures well into the 90s.
6: And just for reference, our average temperatures during that period right now appear to be highs anywhere from the upper 80s to lows typically in the upper 60s. So again, kind of what we're looking at for this upcoming week, heat indices anywhere from around 100 degrees during that period.
5: Omaha National Weather Service meteorologist Jesse Castillo says that there is a 66% chance of warmer than normal temperatures starting Sunday. I'm Craig Evans, News Radio 1110 KFAB, Nebraska's news, weather, and traffic station. 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Now let's check time saver traffic with Lucy Chapman.
7: From the A1 United Heating, Air, and Electrical Time Saver Traffic Center, that morning rush is starting to build, but the Dodge Expressway is still in good shape. JFK looks good. 480 into the downtown, not seeing any big delays. Most of your main thoroughfares still moving through fairly well. Maple 72nd to 156. Traffic is moderate to heavy. That's a look at your roads. I'm Lucy Chapman.
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10: 92 this afternoon, plenty of sunshine, 71 overnight, sunny and 94 for some of the afternoon tomorrow. There's a slight chance of a little bit of rain popping up throughout the day. A better chance as we get into tomorrow night and throughout at least early Thursday. A high on Wednesday of, that's tomorrow, 94. And then on Thursday, we'll get to 88, back up around 90 for the weekend. 68 in Omaha, Council Bluffs, 65 in Lincoln. And here's the latest from Wall Street, Courtney Donahoe.
11: This is a Bloomberg Money Minute. Some of the largest banks in the country have been exploring an acquisition that could allow them to get around the limits on fees they earn on debit card transactions. According to the Wall Street Journal, preliminary discussions were held with companies, including JP Morgan, about a deal to acquire a debit network owned by financial technology company Fiserv. Checking on the markets, chip makers and other artificial intelligence-related firms are sliding after Samsung reported earnings results that failed to meet high investor expectations. S&P futures are pointing to a lower open. And the 2026 World Cup has been criticized from every angle, from the cost of tickets to allowing U.S. striker Follerin Balogun to play. Despite all of this, FIFA is expected to bring in about $9 billion from the tournament, about $2 billion more than 4 years ago in cut.

0: Better. Host cities, stadiums, and advertisers are also benefiting from the increased spending. Courtney Donahoe, Bloomberg Radio.
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5: Yeah, Chris Baker is both insane in the membrane and insane in the brain. That's why he's so much fun to spend some time with. Afternoons, 2 to 6, that's after Clay and Buck, after the KFAB comment line at 10 o'clock this morning. Gene Stothert back from a few days off to helm that comment line at 10 o'clock this morning right here. On News Radio 1110 KFAB, I'm Scott Voorhees here with Lucy Chapman. Until then, Craig Evans here too, and Jim Rose. One person who will not be in his position anymore is Dodge County Sheriff Dustin Weitzel. Now, don't start celebrating if you're one of those street racers who doesn't like the Douglas County Sheriff, Aaron Hansen. He's out there impounding cars and cracking down on those kids riding those little e-bikes and all the rest. Then no, this isn't Aaron Hansen. This is his counterpart just to the north and west of us here in Dodge County. Sheriff Dustin Weitzel, 46-year-old guy. He's been with the sheriff's office since 1999. Started very young and was serving as treasurer of the Dodge County Fraternal Order of Police Lodge for a few years from about 2018 to 2023. It was during this time that prosecutors alleged that he made unauthorized transactions using the lodge's bank account, the Fraternal Order of Police Lodge bank account, to his own personal accounts, $45,500 worth. That's a significant amount of money. Not like, hey, I'm going to get rich and I'm going to start my own space program kind of money.
6: That,
5: but
6: that's... for what the return you get for the risk doesn't match for me. Now, if it's 450 or 4.5 million, now we're talking real money.
5: Probably easier to find that out if it's $450,000 from the Fraternal Order of Police. So I don't know.
6: Is it worth throwing your life away?
5: See, what I don't know, and I've just been hearing about the story as Craig Evans has been reporting it today. Was there at some point some legitimate reason why he felt like he could do this? It seems to me that someone doesn't work for decades with law enforcement to get to a point where he's going to throw his life away for a few thousand dollars. Was he using his own money and thinking, I'll just pay myself back from the lodge accounts? Because he was repaying the money. He's returned $40,000 of the $45,000 he's alleged to have taken. He admitted to the transfers, and he's pled guilty to what is apparently now wire fraud. He'll be sentenced in October. Wire fraud carries a sentence of up to 20 years in prison. I don't think that he's going to see 20 years in prison for this.
6: First offense, probably not likely. But you don't want to be a former law enforcement officer in prison. That can make it kind of a rough run.
5: That's one of the things I'm wondering. Not only that, but also, will there be people who... if he or his sheriff's office in Dodge County has put you away over the last few years, like, well, hey, we want a retrial because the sheriff who put me away was a criminal in his own right.
6: Maybe.
5: As part of this plea agreement, Sheriff Weitzel will surrender his law enforcement certification, and he will never again work as a law enforcement officer. So, just like you said there, Jim, is it worth throwing your life away for what ends up being $45,000,
6: of which $40,000 has already been returned?
5: Yeah.
6: What operates in the criminal mind, hard to believe. Sometimes there's this pleasure surge that comes from getting away with something that you know is mischievous and naughty and not be doing it. Maybe he had a grievance. Maybe he needed the money for something immediately and had to have it, and this was a easy access. I say go to the bank and get a HELOC, but maybe that was not a possibility for him.
5: Pretty easy to do.
6: Maybe he had a gambling habit.
5: I don't know. Well, who knows? Let's before we start.
6: Well, that's what I mean. The criminal mind could offer multiple doors through which you can walk.
5: I don't need to start planting seeds in the minds of those who are only listening with half an ear right now. Well, I heard the sheriff was in with the Russians in a gambling habit.
6: Which is also possible.
5: Heard that on the AM radio.
6: You know, I don't know. Maybe there's some Chinese engagement. Bottom line is the criminal mind is a fascinating psychological construct. And those who study the criminal mind are they write great books and great cable TV shows.
5: Sure.
6: I hope the guy is. These are allegations.
5: No, he pled guilty. He will be sentenced.
6: And it's unfortunate. Why you would enter the fourth ring of hell voluntarily over $45,000? I don't know. But you know, we all do dumb stuff. And sometimes we just take leave of our senses and we compartmentalize bad behavior in a way that none of the rest of us can figure out, but they do.
5: Maybe I'm wrong in doing this, but I'm inclined to give him the benefit of the doubt as to why he began doing this. I presume he thought like, well, you know, I'm treasurer of this Fraternal Order of Police Lodge, and I'm going to be writing some checks out of my own account, or I've done this, or wrote the checks back to me because I spent time working on this thing, or I spent my own money on that, and I'll pay it back. And I don't think the guy needs to spend jail time in it, but he's not going to be sheriff anymore.
6: No,
5: he won't be in law enforcement anymore.
6: No, he'll be working security.
5: He's paying back. There'll probably be some additional punitive fine on top of all of this. I don't think he'll even be working security anymore. He's a 46-year-old guy. I don't know what he was making as sheriff of Dodge County, but it was probably much more than the cost of living in Dodge County.
6: And it was more than $45,000.
5: Yeah.
6: That's Fremont. So you folks in Fremont, a little frustrated this morning.
5: Yeah, I guess they got an opening for a new county sheriff in Dodge.
6: He might be working security at the Fremont Moose Games. I don't know. But this is unfortunate because, you know, law enforcement, we trust law enforcement. Of all the people in the world that you think you can lean on, it's law enforcement. But they're people. They're human beings. And the human condition sometimes takes you into a funny place.
5: And I think you could probably say that about the soccer team last night. We'll have that in Sports Brief in just a moment after traffic, weather, and news right here on Nebraska's Morning News.
6: What we do know is that the World Cup continues on even without the United States. And if you're into soccer and you got into this, or maybe you just got a thing for Spain or Egypt, you're going to want to get the DraftKings app into your phone right now. Jim Rose for the DraftKings app, because we cover the World Cup better than just about anybody. And we're live in all 50 states, including Nebraska. You know the deal. It's win or go home. 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Well, the World Cup knockout round is knocking people out, and DraftKings has you covered for every single match. 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
9: Electrical Time Saver Traffic Center, 75 JFK southbound, getting very slow with that construction at 370. Don't get mad at those people coming around you on the left lane. Use the zipper merge, and we're going to get a lot more traffic through there. Again, that's southbound 370, that bridge work there. Also, look for delays as Blair High Road starts to get a little bit heavy traffic as you make your way to 680. That's a look at your roads. I'm Lucy Chapman.
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16: Today will be a lot like what we had yesterday with a lot of sunshine overhead, and we'll end up with a high of 92 degrees, just a touch warmer. Overnight, we'll have a partly cloudy sky, end up with lows in the low 70s, and for Wednesday, a high of 94. Cloud cover will gradually increase, and we'll get a chance for scattered storms after 5 p.m. In the First Alert 6 Weather Center, I'm meteorologist Jarrett Lansford.
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18: A guilty plea for wire fraud from Dodge County Sheriff Dustin Weitzel. He made unauthorized transactions from the Dodge County Fraternal Order of Police Lodge 17 bank account. President Trump says the U.S. will either make a deal with Iran or we'll finish the job. Peace talks between the countries are set to resume after the funeral for Iran's supreme leader. A New Jersey fire department's boat is at the bottom of a bay after it got hit by a whale, leaving firefighters on board in need of rescue. The fireboat was helping with July 4th fireworks safety when it was hit Saturday afternoon. Firefighters realized it was sinking and abandoned it. A jet skier, another boat, and the Perth Amboy Marine Unit came to the rescue. I'm Craig Evans. More news at the top of the hour at News Radio 1110 KFAB.
5: Boat hit by a whale. Right, thank you for that. Craig Evans right there. Jim Rose, a sports brief in just a few minutes. I'm Scott Voorhees here with Lucy Chapman and the rest of this great team on Nebraska's Morning News. Thank you very much for being a part of this team. You don't have to wear a jersey or a singlet or anything. You just have to spend some time with us. Or, honest to goodness, you don't have to listen to a single minute of this if you don't want to. Just tell people you do. It's more important anyway. This is Nebraska's Morning News, News Radio 1110 KFAB. We are we're doing the outskirts of the Omaha-Douglas County metro area for our news here this hour. We go now from Dodge County, or our last story, to Washington County, beautiful Blair, Nebraska. They've got a mountain of trucks up there, Blair, Nebraska. This is one of the very few licensed Nebraska medical cannabis cultivators. And I probably shouldn't laugh because I know that just as much as medical marijuana gets abused, people go in there and go, my elbow hurts. Like, all right, here's some medical marijuana. As much as it gets abused, there are certainly people who can be have their seizures, especially kids, calm down by some of this stuff. It doesn't involve seven-year-olds smoking big fatties or anything like that. Be that as it may, the slow walking towards anyone being able to sell medical marijuana in Nebraska has taken another turn into a brick wall. One of the people who had the opportunity to be a medical cannabis cultivator is none other than former Nebraska State Senator Kent Rogert. Remember this guy up there in Washington County? So he was told this last year, all right, you're going to be one of the very few to cultivate and grow medical marijuana. He said, great. And then he just had a stop work order issued by Washington County officials because apparently there was an accusation that what he was doing in growing marijuana was not considered agriculture. So they said, yeah, you can't grow that. He said, but I'm one of the four cultivators, just four cultivators, granted a permit by the Nebraska Medical Cannabis Commission. I received my license earlier this year. I started preparing 10 acres of farmland for medical cannabis production. We were just about to start putting stuff in the ground. The growing season is now. We got to get this going. I should have plants out here already, but they've told me I couldn't do it. They says they're claiming that the growing of medical cannabis is not considered agriculture. Therefore, there's a zoning issue, and he's not allowed to grow it. Look, the people who are very impassioned about this medical marijuana issue are not going to be surprised by
6: on
5: this.
6: Both sides.
5: Yeah, certainly are not going to be surprised by it. There'll be people on the side that say we shouldn't be doing this, Nebraska, say, yeah, I wondered when Governor Pillen last week said, all right, fine, we're removing some of these hurdles, we'll move forward, if he didn't already know that moving forward meant complete grinding to a halt of some of the cannabis cultivators who would be growing this stuff. Now, in the meantime, if you want marijuana, I think you could probably ask any seventh grader and get it in a vape pen. And I know that they don't want to break the law, but my goodness.
6: This state's hang up on marijuana is fascinating.
5: It is weird. It's fascinating to watch this. Now the 1110 KFAB Certified Transmission Sports Brief with Jim Rhodes.
6: Okay, Scott, good morning, everybody. Nice get for Husker football yesterday. A good-looking prospect flips from Penn State to Big Red for the class of 2027. He is Khalil Taylor, a four-star wide receiver from Pittsburgh, 10-500, advanced route runner. That's four-star guys in this class, and not since the Marlon Lucky, Leon Jackson, Phillip Dillard, and Ndamukong Suh class of 2005 have that many four-stars been in one Husker class. So much for Team USA in the World Cup. They exit ingloriously last night, played their worst match of the year and losing to Belgium 4-1. After the game, manager Mauricio Pochettino was just as bewildered as the rest of the country.
19: Mauricio, I know this wasn't the performance you were looking for. In your opinion, what was missing tonight?
20: Oh, I think everyone saw from the beginning we didn't connect with the game. We never were on the game, even when we scored and we scored the goal 1-1, we conceded the next action. It was was really tough from the beginning. To congratulate Belgium, they were better than us. I think wasn't our day. That is not to find excuses or not to find argument, because we didn't show what normally that team can show.
6: No, we sure didn't. I picked up about 30% of that. I don't know about the rest of you. We did not do one thing right last night. Looked like we never practiced together, never played in a big match. Hey, it happens. A lot of guys can't meet the moment. So Belgium moves on to the Elite Eight, as does Spain. They beat Cristiano Ronaldo and Portugal 1-0, which also means the end of Ronaldo. He retires as truly one of the all-time greats. Round of 16 wraps up tonight with Argentina, Egypt, Switzerland versus Colombia. Baseball games, blowout win for the Royals, 15-1 over Philadelphia. Home runs galore. Got Noah Cameron a 6-run lead after one. He appreciates the help, but wasn't too happy with himself.
21: And just kind of the same stuff, walks, not putting guys away the best I can. But, thankful to obviously get out of there with five, get out of there alive and then give us a chance to win.
6: I don't know, not bad. He went 5 innings, struck out 7. He's been a lot worse this year. Tyler Tolbert went 5-for-5 for Kansas City. Monday scores, Interleague, Washington 12, Houston 11, Giants 10, Toronto 1. National League, Mets 7, Braves 6, Milwaukee 4, Cards 3, Arizona 8, San Diego nothing, Dodgers beat Colorado 8-7, and in one American League game, the Yankees 5-1 over Tampa Bay. Quarterfinals at Wimbledon. Who's playing? Well, Jannik Sinner, the number one seed in the men's draw, will be a little bit later on, as will Novak Djokovic, who is the seventh seed. He plays today at about 9:30 Omaha time. And then on the women's singles side, you've got Taylor Townsend of the United States. She's in a doubles match today. In women's singles, you got Coco Gauff of the United States against Jessica Pegula of the United States in one of those quarterfinal matches. And Osaka takes on Karolina Machova in the other quarterfinal match on the courts at Wimbledon today. Tiger Woods' life has been a crap sandwich for most of the last 10 years, but he's still a money printing machine. He put his name behind a golf simulator business named Full Swing. Might have heard of it. It includes an indoor golf league. That company got sold yesterday for $530 million. And just for putting his name on it, Tiger got 2% equity. So that's another cool $10.6 million just for waking up and being Tiger Woods. Sports is news on Nebraska's News, Weather, and Traffic Station. KFAB News Time in the morning, 6:55.
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9: From the A1 United Heating, Air, and Electrical Time Saver Traffic Center, off and on, it gets pretty slow on the JFK 75 southbound from Cornhusker to 370. That is due to the construction at 370. Also a little slow, 680, both north and southbound at Pacific. And on the bridge over 680 on Pacific, you've got road work there. Not to look at your roads, I'm Lucy Chapman.
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5: Another sunny 92 degrees today, 71 overnight, sunny 94 for much of tomorrow afternoon. Chance of rain here and there, especially as we get into tomorrow night. 71 in Omaha, Council Bluffs, 65 in Lincoln. 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
3: With friends like these, I'm Chris Foster, Fox News. President Trump's arrived in Turkey for a two-day NATO summit, meeting with allies he accuses of being disloyal for insufficient support in the military operation against Iran and not paying enough for their own defense. NATO is investing $40 billion over the next 5 years in drone fighting technology.
4: We know these are crucial capabilities on the battlefield and vital to our shared security.
3: NATO Secretary General Mark Rutte. Iran's military has resumed attacks on commercial ships in the Strait of Hormuz.
6: The Iranian government has repeatedly stated that the only safe route through the strait is one it has approved. The ship set on fire by a projectile today was transiting near the coast of Oman. State TV says the liquefied natural gas tanker came under attack after ignoring warnings. Iran is suspected of attacking other ships that have sailed through that same area. Those strikes sparked retaliatory attacks by the United States. Iran then went after Gulf Arab neighbors in response.
3: Fox's Jonathan Savage. Maine Senate candidate Graham Plattner has until next Monday to withdraw and let the state Democratic Party replace him on the ballot against incumbent Susan Collins. He is accused of drunkenly raping a woman 5 years ago.
7: While Plattner called the sexual assault allegation by a woman who said they dated on and off false, GOP Senator Susan Collins said in a brief statement, the claim is appalling. Plattner, in his video response, said he's assessing his candidacy.
13: We are taking the time to reflect on the best path forward.
7: Prominent Democrats pulled their endorsements of Plattner, including Congressman Ro Khanna and Senators Chuck Schumer, Ruben Gallego, and Mark Kelly. Maine's Democratic Party also called for Plattner to drop out. Grinnell Scott, Fox News.
3: Team USA's run at the World Cup soccer tournament comes to an end, beaten by Belgium 4-1 in the round of 16 last night in Seattle. 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
15: It's 7:02. We've got 71 degrees in Omaha Council Bluffs, 67 in Lincoln. I'm Craig Evans, News Radio 1110 KFAB. A plea deal for a man charged in a child abuse case. Investigators say the 15-year-old victim told them that 41-year-old Kenneth Beams took 61-year-old Aaron Vance to have sex with a girl. She said that Beams traded her for meth. Beams pleaded no contest to a count of first-degree sexual assault of a child. Four other charges were dropped. Vance, an ice cream truck driver and a lifetime offender on the Nebraska Sex Offender Registry, is charged with sexual assault of a minor. Retired Omaha Police Sergeant Christy Stevens is charged with five counts of felony child abuse in the case. The training cycle begins for some future Nebraska law officers.
16: The training of a new class of Nebraska State Patrol recruits is now underway at the NSP Training Academy in Grand Island. The patrol says recruits undergo hundreds of hours of classroom instruction and scenario-based training to prepare them to serve as law officers. The 13 recruits of Camp 74 are scheduled to graduate during the holiday season on December 18th. I'm Terry Leahy.
15: The Iowa Business Council's six-month economic outlook shows positive signs for Iowa's economy. Joe Murphy with the council says despite rising costs and inflation, Iowa business leaders expect strong sales and increased demand over the next 6 months. He said IBC members believe attracting and retaining a quality workforce is the top challenge for businesses. I'm Craig Evans, News Radio 1110 KFAB, Nebraska's news, weather, and traffic station. 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
9: From the A1 United Heating, Air, and Electrical Time Saver Traffic Center. Well, traffic is still light to moderate on 370 between 72nd and up to 100 or I-80. And you're still seeing a little bit of lighter traffic on the Dodge Expressway and on 680 at Blair High, but starting to increase and a little slow on the JFK at 370. That's due to construction. That's a look at your roads. I'm Lucy Chapman.
5: Sunny and hot again today with a high of 92, 71 overnight. Chance of rain as we get into tomorrow, especially tomorrow night and into Thursday. A high tomorrow of 94, get to 85 on Thursday. Back into the 90s for the weekend, or at least upper 80s on Friday. 71 now in Omaha Council Bluffs, 67 in Lincoln. About a minute away from Courtney Donahoe's latest report on What's going on Wall Street? That's next here on 1110 KFAB.
0: Ms. Jim Rose for O'Flaherty Services. Now, you have a right to be a little bit skeptical. Don't get cynical. But we recognize you could be a little bit skeptical when guys like me go on and on and make wild promises about what things these advertisers can do. But when it comes to O'Flaherty Services and it comes to fixing your system when it gets hot or making an emergency visit, I have it on good authority, ladies and gentlemen, that that has happened. 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And then I suggested O'Flaherty Services. They called O'Flaherty Services, and they came out that morning. Okay, so go online at O'FlahertyServices.com. There's a number in the upper left-hand corner of the homepage. If your system isn't working during the heat and it's going to get hot again after we maybe get a little bit of rain later this week, you're going to want to have these guys handy because they can get it done for you. Can't promise it'll be that morning, but it might. 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O'FlahertyServices.com.
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10: This is a Bloomberg Money Minute. China's DeepSeek is said to be developing its own chip to help power artificial intelligence systems. That's according to Reuters. DeepSeek has been at the heart of China's effort to compete globally on AI. It developed an AI model last year that stunned the tech world by its performance at a fraction of the cost. Checking on your money, Samsung's quarterly profits surged 19-fold, but it's failing to impress investors used to eye-catching growth numbers from the suppliers of chips to the global artificial intelligence boom. S&P futures are dropping this morning. And Brazil and Mexico fans are feeling the sting of crushing losses in the World Cup. Two of the world's biggest beer companies, Anheuser-Busch and Heineken, are probably going to feel it too. According to analysts at Morgan Stanley, there's a risk that quarterly sales in Latin America will fall short of expectations after the two countries were knocked out of the tournament this week. Shares of both brewers fell in trading yesterday. Courtney Donahoe, Bloomberg Radio.
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5: Yeah, she's back today. And thanks again to Chip Maxwell for jumping in the last few editions of the KFAB comment line while the former mayor was taking a few days off for an elongated 4th of July holiday weekend. Thanks a lot for being with us here on this Tuesday. I'm Scott Voorhees here with Lucy Chapman, Jim Rose, Courtney Donahoe, and Craig Evans. This is Nebraska's Morning News. Okay, we are now an hour into the program. It is time to talk about Graham Plattner. Graham Plattner was, again, not disqualified because he has a Nazi tattoo on his chest and is a socialist. That did not disqualify him.
0: Or, wait a minute, there's more. Or a sexy, saucy text messages with somebody who ain't his wife and the active account on Kik, which is typically where teenagers go for hookups. But keep going.
5: Yes. Previous allegations of sexual impropriety notwithstanding, the Nazi tattoo, the fact that he's a socialist, not a Democrat, which is increasingly becoming a distinction without a difference, apparently.
0: And lives with his mom.
5: Does he?
0: Well, mom and dad have been supporting him. He didn't really have a job.
5: Yeah. What's interesting to me here is now you've got Democrats saying, all right, he needs to step down. Now, what's the difference here between the previous allegations? Why is this latest woman to be believed when previous women, especially one who had some very specific allegations of sexual assault against Graham Plattner, who, if you're like, well, who is this guy? You're forgiven not knowing. He is the socialist candidate who has become the Democratic standard bearer for the U.S. Senate race in Maine, taking on Susan Collins, who is about as bad a Republican as Plattner is a Democrat. But be that as it may, now prominent Democrats are calling on Graham Plattner to step down and be replaced on the ballot. And the reason for that is this last woman who accused Plattner has ties to the Republican Party.
0: Oh, we can't take her seriously.
5: This was a hit.
0: She's a liar.
5: Women are to be believed unless they're tend to be a bit more on the red side of the political spectrum, in which case this is a witch hunt and this is
0: she deserved it, something like that.
9: I thought that the first woman who accused him was tied to the Republican Party.
0: Right, that was the one that was ignored.
9: So now there's
0: previous
9: two.
0: Now this is the second one.
5: Well, there's at least two. Now here's this last one.
9: He didn't deny this, by the way, on this last one.
0: Right, he said usually it was consensual.
9: Usually you come out and say they're wrong, they're lying, whatever. No, he didn't say that at all.
0: He said it was strictly consensual.
5: Well, look, she didn't go to the police on this. This happened 5 years ago. This is someone with whom they had a relationship. This is an on-again, off-again relationship. So one night he shows up at her place drunk, and she didn't call the police or anything. Stuff happened. And she didn't kick him out because she said he was way too drunk. After all was said and done, I wasn't going to kick him out. He was driven drunk home, and that would have been bad. I'm not here to decide what level of assault and all this is. I'm only looking at it right now from a political standpoint because that's all we have. She didn't go to the police then. She's not going to the police now. She's decided to share her account with the world because she doesn't like the fact. And now she says, I agree with Graham Plattner politically, but I'm concerned that this previous woman who accused him wasn't to be believed because of her Republican Party links. And it basically, she's coming forward to stand up for this other woman with whom she disagrees politically, but she agrees Graham Plattner is a bad guy. He abuses women. He decides that, who's going to do what, when. And she said, I'm standing up for this other woman. And this is what's caused Democrats to go, all right, well, maybe we believe this woman because she tends to be more liberal in her political beliefs. And it's, Plattner does, for his part in this, he says the accusations are troubling, serious, and false. And he says any claim of non-consensual behavior is categorically untrue. Now, he is considering... That's as of late yesterday. Mm-hmm. Now, he's got until... Next week to drop out of the race and be replaced on the ballot. This is, by the way, not new for the Democratic Party. Let's put someone on the ballot who has not received a single vote in an election to this point, and we'll make this person. Is Kamala Harris looking at beachfront property in Maine?
0: Probably.
5: She eating lobster rolls in Bar Harbor right now?
0: Look, there's so much to this that's disappointing, and I don't know anymore that you can honestly say... When a woman comes forward, you can legitimately say when a woman comes forward and says this happened to me, to immediately believe her and he's a bad guy. Because to your point, Scott, it happened 5 years ago. The police were never called. Nobody ever calls the police anymore, I guess. And she says, yeah, I'll go ahead and let him sexually assault me and then let him sleep it off in my house. Mm. When does that happen? How often does that happen?
5: It probably happens more than you think. And I'm not here to adjudicate this case.
0: I'm not a woman, but the point is this. These have become so politically energized. All of these candidates have become political targets by those who are recruited and or encouraged by the opposition to come forward and say things and do things and intimate things that may or may not have happened. And the best example, of course, is Brett Kavanaugh. Here comes Ms. Blasey Ford out of the woodwork. She doesn't even remember what day it was or what the address of the house was, but she sure remembers that 35 or 40 years ago, a young Brett Kavanaugh came into her room and sexually assaulted her. This is the kind of thing that, in my view, and again, it's the same thing that we say every time, it delegitimizes actual sexual assault. When a woman truly is attacked, and yet we hear willy-nilly stories of sexual assault and nobody called police, hey, when that happens, it delegitimizes actual rape.
5: I'm not ready to go.
0: And that's unfortunate.
5: I'm not ready to go down that path because a lot of times it's my word against his, and that's very difficult to be able to find guilty in a court of law. What I am saying
0: is... But they always wait 5, 10, 15, 35 years to come forward when it's most politically advantageous.
5: And I don't mean to sound squishy in this. What I am saying is when you've got these Democrats, these phonies, who stood up for him when he was a socialist with a Nazi tattoo and allegations, but those allegations didn't count because they came from a Republican. Right. They were with him then, but not now. And that should be called out. That is very transparent to me. All right, we've got traffic, weather, and a news update next here on Nebraska's Morning News. Jim Rose, a sports brief. If you forgot about the soccer game last night, Jim will tell you what happened with the U.S. men's national team. That's next here on 1110 KFAB.
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14: 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Romelu Lukaku. The exclamation point for Belgium.
12: 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Belgium, meanwhile, meets Spain in Friday's quarterfinals.
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9: Fix Center, that morning rush definitely getting underway now, but you still have some room to move on the Dodge Expressway on the JFK. A little slow as you approach I-80 on the JFK, and you do have that construction southbound at 370 and at Cape Hart. Fort, 156 to 90th, starting to see a little bit of a slowdown, but it seems to still be moving through there fairly well. That's a look at your roads. I'm Lucy Chapman.
26: 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If your drain is making sounds a drain should not make, that's your house calling Omaha Drain. They speak fluent plumbing. 402-740-1777.
27: Today will be a lot like what we had yesterday, with a lot of sunshine overhead, and we'll end up with a high of 92 degrees, just a touch warmer. Overnight, we'll have a partly cloudy sky, end up with lows in the low 70s, and for Wednesday, a high of 94. Cloud cover will gradually increase, and we'll get a chance for scattered storms after 5 p.m. In the First Alert 6 Weather Center, I'm meteorologist Jarrett Lansford.
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15: A boy lying flat on a skateboard last night traveled out of the driveway of a home into the street, striking the passenger side of a vehicle. The 9-year-old has non-life-threatening injuries. The Department of Government Efficiency has officially been shut down. The agency recommended the elimination of thousands of federal jobs, contracts, and grants. The full impact of DOGE may never be known, as administration officials say that there are no plans to issue a report on the agency's actions. Thousands are packing the streets of Pamplona, Spain for the annual Running of the Bulls. The centuries-old tradition is part of the Festival of San Fermín, the town's patron saint. Several people are injured every year. 16 have been killed over the last 100 years. I'm Craig Evans. More news at the bottom of the hour at News Radio 1110 KFAB.
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5: Speaking of the national political landscape, we've got someone who might be very well the presidential contender for the Democrats in 2028. Who's coming to Omaha in 2026, coming to Omaha in a week, and that is former U.S. Transportation Secretary Mayor Pete Buttigieg, the South Bend, Indiana mayor, who then served as Transportation Secretary in the Obama administration. He's coming to Omaha next week, 1 week from today, to endorse Denise Powell in her race for Nebraska's 2nd District congressional race against Brinker Harding, the Republican. Buttigieg says that Powell's a fierce advocate for defending Nebraska families.
0: Please.
5: You disagree with the assessment?
0: Well, we don't know that. She hasn't done a long-form media interview where she was asked very tough questions about her political positions. Mm. Look, you can say you're anything you want, and certain number of people will believe it, but you have to be challenged. And is she a member of the Democrat Socialist Party? What is she exactly? And even though she may say one thing in an interview and do something entirely different in Congress, that's why we have elections every 2 years. Mm-hmm. And if you say, I'm going to be X, but I turned out to be Y, then in 2 years you might have trouble winning re-election. But nobody has held her to account yet for her political views. She has been extremely generic. She has been extremely not specific. And it's high time somebody sit down and say, okay, Denise, yes or no to the following questions. And until she does that, we don't know what she is.
5: I believe Brinker Harding will do that. But to do that in July when the election is in November would be a complete waste of time.
0: Maybe.
5: No one's going to remember what happens today when they go vote in November.
0: I hope that she and her people have the courage to do this. If she really believes that she's a mainstream Democrat, who is a moderate, who represents the large middle of the American political spectrum, then prove it. You know, sit down in front of somebody who will ask you the tough questions and not let you get away without answering them. That's all. And then on November, the first Tuesday in November, you can decide, do you want this person in office or do you want Brinker Harding in office?
5: Well, Pete Buttigieg says that she is laser focused on bringing down the cost to everything from groceries to housing.
0: How's that going
5: to
0: happen?
5: I don't know, but... Now the 1110 KFAB Certified Transmission Sports Brief. I know it's time for Jim Rose.
0: Okay, Scott, good morning, everybody. The way we played last night seems the White House might have wasted a lot of time getting one of our guys re-eligible for the World Cup. Didn't matter who we had out there. Team USA flunked and hard. Belgium 4, U.S. 1, thoroughly outplayed in every aspect. Hard to believe the U.S. owned all of the leading indicators heading into this match. The reality is we are still not in the same class with the top 10 men's soccer teams in the world, and it doesn't seem we're actually very close. But sometimes you just don't meet the moment at the very wrong time. Spain beat Portugal 1-0, and two more matches tonight, Argentina versus Egypt. Colombia takes on Switzerland. If the Kansas City Royals could only play the Phillies on Mondays every day. 15-1. The boys in blue unloaded. Tyler Tolbert had a monster game. He went 5-for-5. On the scoreboard yesterday afternoon and last night, we had a couple of games in interleague play. In addition to the Royals in Philadelphia, it was Washington 12 and Houston 11, San Francisco 10, Toronto 1. National League, Dodgers 8-7 over the Rockies, D-backs 8-0 over San Diego. Milwaukee 4, St. Louis 3, the Mets 7, Atlanta 6. And in one American League game, it was New York 5, Tampa Bay 1. Sports is news on Nebraska's News, Weather, and Traffic Station. KFAB News Time in the morning, 7:23.
5: What do you think happened to this soccer team last night? I think that I think Belgium was fired up because they thought that Trump was trying to hand America a home court win, and the U.S. men thought, all right, well, we got our player. We should win this thing right now. There's the controversy around all this. I think from a sports psychological standpoint, I think they had doubt into this game.
0: You know, it could be, Scott. The psychology of an athlete is hard to figure. Some of them just really rise to the occasion. And in the biggest moment, they deliver their best performance. But in most cases, that is not so. In most cases, folks don't play their very best in the most important moment. And I believe that's probably what happened collectively to the U.S. Belgium's good. Belgium, like most of those European countries, have invested in soccer for many, many decades. They don't have football, basketball, baseball over there like we do here. So, you know, the very best young athletes, even though it's a country of only 11 million people, they play soccer. And they play high-level soccer at a very, very young age. That means you're playing good teams. So good teams make other teams not look so good. The United States didn't have it last night. You know, maybe if they played tonight, they would. But for some reason, all of the biorhythms through Seattle were negative.
5: Got some thoughts here in the Zonkers Custom Woods inbox, and we'll get to those here throughout the morning as well. You can send your thoughts on that or anything else to scott@kfab.com. It's 7:25 now. 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
9: Hello from the A1 United Heating, Air, and Electrical Time Saver Traffic Center. Dodge Expressway starting to fill in back to 168th. You're also starting to see heavier traffic. The usual spots, I-80 between 680 and 480. The JFK as you make your way to I-80 westbound. And Blair High at 680, starting to see heavier traffic there. That's a look at your roads. I'm Lucy Chapman.
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5: Now the weather watch, sunny and 92 today, 71 overnight. To get a chance of rain tomorrow with a high of 94. Better chance we get into tomorrow night, into Thursday morning. Potential thunderstorm activity with this one. And a high on Thursday afternoon, partly sunny skies and a high of 88. Get into the upper 80s and near 90 for the weekend. Right now, 71 in Omaha, Council Bluffs, 67 in Lincoln.
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28: In the 2026 FIFA World Cup, Belgium ended the United States' run last night with a dominating 4-1 win. It was the fourth time in the past five World Cups that the U.S. has exited at this stage. The only exception was in 2018 when they did not qualify. Belgium will now play Spain in the quarterfinals. In the earlier game, it was Spain who topped Portugal on a late goal to win 1-0. Two games today, Argentina-Egypt at noon Eastern and Switzerland-Colombia at 4. And in baseball, the Kansas City Royals did something yesterday that is statistically rarer than a perfect game. They scored in every inning in their blowout win over Philly 15-1. They became the 21st team to do so in baseball history. There have been 27 perfect games. I'm Andy West with your iHeartRadio Sports Report.
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1: Zelensky will meet with President Trump, who said yesterday he believes Russia's President Putin is under pressure to end the war. 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
3: It is 731. We've got 71 degrees in Omaha, Council Bluffs, 67 in Lincoln. I'm Craig Evans, News Radio, 1110 KFAB. Bond is increased for the 19-year-old man accused of using a handgun to threaten a Nebraska Game and Parks conservation officer. The officer said that a motorcyclist passed him in Two River State Park, then pointed a handgun at him. During the pursuit, the suspect could not stop at a T-intersection, hit a guardrail, and ran from the scene. Wyatt Belita was arrested in a nearby field. He was released after his bond was originally set at 10% of $10,000. A judge has now set bond at 10% of $100,000. Belita also has a hearing to revoke the probation that he was already on. Dodge County Sheriff Dustin Weitzel is pleading guilty to wire fraud. He made unauthorized transactions from the Dodge County Fraternal Order of Police Lodge 17 bank account for more than $45,000 into his own personal accounts. Weitzel has since returned more than $40,000 of that stolen money. He faces up to 20 years in prison and a $250,000 fine when he's sentenced in October. A man is in jail after he was accused of intentionally starting a fire at a Lancaster County home. The sheriff's office said it happened in December after a man tried to start a fire in the dryer vent on the side of a home belonging to someone that he knew. The homeowner woke up, smelled smoke, and found the man before he ran off. Authorities determined the fire caused about $8,000 in damage. I'm Craig Evans, News Radio 1110 KFAB, Nebraska's news, weather, and traffic station. 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
4: From the A1 United Heating, Air, and Electrical Time Saver Traffic Center, a crash coming in at 103rd and 4th. That is causing some delays for you through there. The Dodge Expressway, you are slow back to 168th. Just heavy traffic in that area. Also, watch for tie-ups on 156 northbound at Center. And you do have some construction on Bob Boozer at Center, and that could be causing delays there. That's a look at your roads. I'm Lucy Chapman.
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6: Sunny and 92 today, 71 overnight, up to 94 tomorrow. A chance of rain, especially some thunderstorm possibilities as we get into tomorrow evening, the overnight hours. On Thursday, a chance of showers. And a high of 85. Right now, 71, Omaha Council Bluffs, 67 in Lincoln. And at 7:34, time for a Bloomberg market update. Here is our good friend, Courtney Donahoe.
7: This is a Bloomberg Money Minute. Microsoft's Xbox plans to eliminate 3,200 jobs over the next year in a massive reorganization of the struggling gaming division. The goal is to streamline the business and invest in bigger projects. Despite making big investments, including the $69 billion purchase of Activision Blizzard in 2023, Xbox has struggled to release hit games and has seen hardware sales decline. Checking on the markets this morning, Wall Street is focused on blowout earnings from Samsung. Quarterly profit at the world's largest memory chipmaker surged 19-fold on booming artificial intelligence demand. However, some investors were expecting even more. That's sending S&P futures lower in trading. And Toyota is moving production of its popular Tacoma mid-sized truck from a plant in Mexico to Texas. The carmaker will invest $3.6 billion to expand the facility in San Antonio and add 2,000 new jobs by 2030. Courtney Donahoe, Bloomberg Radio.
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6: 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I'm Scott Voorhees here with Jim Rose, Craig Evans, Courtney Donahoe, and, of course, Lucy Chapman as well. And Jim, I don't know what he was looking

0: looking for online to find the story, but we have a Pride Month update here on Nebraska's Morning News. And it comes courtesy of the Nebraska Plains Sentinel.
1: Yeah, they have. Well, I'm on their mailing list, so I check their headlines every morning.
0: Thought maybe you were just checking to see what was going on here. Pride and Joy is the new exhibit at the Omaha Central Library. That's the new library at 72nd and Dodge. Pride and Joy.
1: Thanks to our friends at the University of Nebraska at Omaha. Yeah. It's their exhibit.
0: I thought maybe this was a Stevie Ray Vaughan exhibit.
1: No.
0: Pride and Joy, isn't that Stevie Ray Vaughan?
1: Well, it's quite a display, and it's hard to miss. It'll include such groups as Open Arms Trans Social Group, the Flatwater Bears, the Leather Engineers of Omaha.
0: The Leather Engineers of Omaha.
1: The Heartland Gay Rodeo, and my personal favorite, the Meatpackers.
0: These would be people who have worked in the meatpacking industry, the vaunted and historical meatpacking industry in South Omaha.
1: Sexually confused.
0: Tell me more about the Heartland Gay Rodeo. Well, I guess I got to go to the library. As part of the exhibit here throughout the months of July and August, you might think, but Pride Month is over. Oh, hey, Pride Month is all year. It's Pride year, this year, every year. It's always Pride.
1: Well, and of course, you know, you would hope that the library would be welcoming to all political persuasions, all social, you know, leanings, and that, you know, there will be an equally prominent display featuring the values and the benefits of the traditional lifestyles. I'm one of these guys that believes, hey, you do you, I do me, and so long as you don't trample all over, you know, my happiness and pursuit of life, liberty, and happiness, and I won't trample all over yours. What you do in your bedroom is, and in your lifestyle, is your business and nobody else's.
0: Yeah.
1: But it does strike me, Scott, as just a little bit out of whack when we have a gay Pride Month, but only a Memorial Day.
0: Well, that's very inconvenient to point out for those who feel like that political persuasion is deserving of a lot more attention than just Memorial Day. Now, look, I think what people don't get about, like, I'm making fun of this exhibit at the library. I'm making fun of it. I made fun of the other day when they had their summer reading recommendations ahead of America's 250th, the Omaha Public Library Board. One of the books they wanted people to read was a story about a couple of kids, two trans teenagers, who found a story about two trans Revolutionary War soldiers who were in love.
1: Right.
0: Because that's what the Revolutionary War was all about. That which led to America's 250 years of exceptionalism was really started by two trans soldiers who found each other and found love in colonial times.
1: So what you're suggesting is the Continental Army, led by General George Washington, didn't have a don't ask, don't tell policy.
0: Well, they had those wigs on. I don't know what the deal was all about. I guess I'll have to read the book.
1: Well, you're looking at some exhibits from the 1974 Homosexual Symposium in Omaha, the student programming organization 76 and 77 sponsorship of the Miss Love contest, which was an Omaha drag pageant back in the 70s.
0: Sorry, I missed it.
1: Don't know that it got a lot of play back in the 70s.
0: Yeah, but when State Senator Kathleen Kauth and Jim Rose are both saying, here she's talking to the Plains Sentinel newspaper, quote, I fully expect an equal amount of time and the same display space to be given to groups who celebrate and support traditional heterosexual marriage and family values, unquote. Well, you can wish in one hand and play the instrumental version of I Want Your Sex by George Michael on the other, and you can see which one gets filled first. They're not going to do that. That's not meeting the people who want to come to the library and apparently see this stuff. Because, you know, when I go to the library, it's apparently just to see exhibits featuring the, what was it? The Heartland Gay Rodeo.
1: Yeah. Yippee-ki-yay.
0: Yeah.
1: And the Meatpackers.
0: Well, again, I don't understand what the people who were providing fantastic beef and other meat packing here at South Omaha and the traditional and the rich, livestock history of South Omaha. I don't know what that has to do with this.
1: Well,
0: I'm going to feign ignorance.
1: Are you going to find out?
0: I'm going to feign ignorance is what I'm going to do.
1: It's a beautiful building down there. It's gorgeous. It's a big glass structure.
0: The new library.
1: Yeah, it's like a space age, you know, alien ship that came in. And I'm sure it's beautiful. I've not had the chance to visit it yet. I should, because, it's a big, big jewel of the city of Omaha, especially as you sort of give our gateway to the west part of town, 72nd Street. But, hey, as long as they provide equal space for all persuasions, I'm okay with it. It's a public space, and the LGBTQ community, although it is extremely small percentage-wise, it's probably no more than 1% of the people that are LGBTQ. If this is something that is welcoming and inviting to that lifestyle, I think it's a good idea. Just make sure that equal space and equal emphasis is given to more traditional values as well.
0: They won't do it because it has nothing to do with anyone's orientation. It has everything to do with all of this being co-opted by political persuasions more than sexual persuasions.
1: Hadn't thought of that.
0: Right. Well, there's a reason why no one in Pride Month thought to celebrate one of the more high-ranking gay officials in government history, and that is our current Secretary of the Treasury, Scott Bessent, who is a gay man who is serving as Trump's Secretary of the Treasury. Did anyone in Pride Month ever celebrate him the way they always celebrated Pete Buttigieg, the Transportation Secretary? No. Why? Because he's a Republican, and he's a Trump guy, and the fact that he's gay, well, he's the wrong kind of gay, because Pride Month is more about liberal politics than it is anyone's persuasion.
1: I guess I didn't realize that there was good gay and bad gay.
0: Oh, yeah, there's... You'll have to ask your friends with the leather engineers of Omaha for more clarification, but I don't know. All right, traffic, weather, news. We got Sports Brief, the Grow Omaha Minute. That's all next right here.
1: 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And my personal favorite is the one where the guy says, "We immediately saw a massive increase in the value of our property as a result of the work that Carl and his people did to enhance my garage." 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
7: On the night before Halloween in 1975, 15-year-old Martha Moxley was murdered in the Tony Bellhaven neighborhood of Greenwich, Connecticut. She was rich and beautiful and loved by all who knew her. For decades, despite intense media scrutiny, police failed to make an arrest. In 2000, 25 years after Martha's murder, her one-time neighbor, Michael Skakel, was arrested. He'd been 15, like her, at the time of the crime. He was also a cousin of the Kennedys.
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7: 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Of course Michael Skakel killed his next-door neighbor Martha Moxley. He beat her to death with a golf club. 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My name is Andrew Goldman. I've been a journalist for 30 years. I got involved in this case in 2015. 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
9: From the A1 United Heating, Air, and Electrical Time Saver Traffic Center. Well, that morning rush is definitely underway now on the Dodge Expressway on I-80. Getting a little bit slow right around 84th Street on I-80, both east and westbound. And you're seeing some slowdowns on Blondo, 90th to 144th, and also on Center from 680 up to 168th. Might sit through an extra light there. An earlier crash in the clearing stages, 103rd and Fort. That's a look at your roads. I'm Lucy Chapman.
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11: Today will be a lot like what we had yesterday with a lot of sunshine overhead, and we'll end up with a high of 92 degrees, just a touch warmer. Overnight, we'll have a partly cloudy sky, end up with lows in the low 70s, and for Wednesday, a high of 94. Cloud cover will gradually increase, and we'll get a chance for scattered storms after 5 p.m. In the First Alert 6 Weather Center, I'm meteorologist Jarrett Lansford.
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13: A guilty plea for wire fraud from Dodge County Sheriff Dustin Weitzel. He made unauthorized transactions from the Dodge County Fraternal Order of Police Lodge 17 bank account. President Trump says the U.S. will either make a deal with Iran or we'll finish the job. Peace talks between the countries are set to resume after the funeral for Iran's supreme leader. A New Jersey fire department's boat is at the bottom of a bay after it got hit by a whale, leaving firefighters on board in need of rescue. The fireboat was helping with July 4th fireworks safety when it was hit Saturday afternoon. Firefighters realized it was sinking and abandoned it. A jet skier, another boat, and the Perth Amboy Marine Unit came to the rescue. I'm Craig Evans. More news at the top of the hour at News Radio 1110 KFAB.
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0: I got this email here on the soccer match last night. Comes from Doug. Says, I don't think... like most people. All right, thank you, Doug. He says, if I'm playing to win, I don't want to just win. I want to beat you and no excuses. I don't want to win because your star player got hurt or I got red carded, etc. I want to beat you because I played better than you. I don't want to hear the excuses later. Can you imagine had our players not played? It'd be full of excuses. What if, I was surprised at the Belgium response. True champion should want to play the best against the best. As far as Trump, every country is using their political edge to give their country an edge. Trump is just a bigger cheese. That's from Doug. I think, I'm not exactly sure exactly what Doug's point is there, but he's upset like most people about what happened with soccer last night. And in case you're not familiar with exactly what happened with soccer last night, let's get to the 1110 KFAB Certified Transmission Sports Brief. Here is Jim Rose.
1: Okay, Scott, good morning, everybody. Now, I guess we can all go back to football, basketball, baseball, and hockey.
14: Beaten out of the air. Freeze has got to get there and deal with it. He takes it down off the chest to Cancellara, knocks it away. Tim Ream can't block it. It is a disastrous third goal to concede to Belgium.
1: Hans van Aken, yeah, made it 3-1 Belgium. They were going easy on us. U.S. men's soccer team played its worst match of the year, and we lost final 4-1. By soccer standards, they just didn't do anything well. Didn't pass well, poor spacing, bad backline play, no excuses. They were veteran guys, made it all the way to the Sweet 16, and then they just laid an egg. Husker football reels in a good-looking prospect. Khalil Taylor, four-star wide receiver from Pittsburgh. Once a Penn State commit, flips, verbally commits to Nebraska football yesterday. He's in the class of 2027. He runs a 10-500, fourth four-star in this class, if it holds. That is the most four stars in a Husker class in 21 years. Meanwhile, the number one high school girls basketball player in the state is staying. That used to be a given. It is not anymore. Addison Medek, 6 foot 3 inch center from Papio South, commits to Husker women's basketball yesterday. Major League Baseball, KC Royals bombed the Phillies 15-1. Scored six in the first inning in a route to the rout. Infielder Nick Lofton says, we got to their all-star pitcher Christopher Sanchez, which does happen.
15: He's on him. We were able to do that, to take some really good pitches. And he was able to leave some over the plate. He's a really good pitcher, and he's an all-star for a reason. So we really had to prepare well for him, and we were able to do that today.
1: He hit a home run. Tyler Tolbert, the shortstop, had a big, big day. He went 5-for-5. On the scoreboard, Nats 12, Astros 11, Giants 10, Toronto 1. And the National League winners were the Dodgers, Arizona, Milwaukee, and the Mets. Single American League game, it was the Yankees 5, Tampa Bay 1. While Terry and Arnold was in a courtroom wearing an orange jumpsuit, the former first-round draft choice, who drove a sky blue Lamborghini, cleared waivers. That means he's an NFL free agent and can negotiate with any team. The Lions cut him after his arrest on felony charges of armed robbery and kidnapping, accused of orchestrating the abduction and beating of three men that Arnold believed had stolen his stuff from his Airbnb. He could visit all sorts of NFL teams, but his reality is it's a little hard to make the game when you're locked up. Wimbledon scores this morning. Yannick Sinner wins the first match against Jan Leonard Struff. Sinner, the number one seed in the men's quarterfinals. Novak the Djokovic. He plays in the second quarterfinal after this one. In women's singles action, you got Jessica Pegula of Buffalo, New York against Coco Gauff. And Pegula is up 3-1 in the first set, having just taken another game. Osaka plays a little bit later in women's singles action. Wimbledon tennis today on center court. Sports is news on Nebraska's News, Weather, and Traffic Station. KFAB News Time in the morning, 7:53.
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9: From the A1 United Heating, Air, and Electrical Time Saver Traffic Center, a crash just coming in at 180th and HWS Cleveland Boulevard did not give the north or south side, so I'm working on some more information for you on that one. You're a little slow on L Street, westbound, coming off of I-80, right up to 120th, a little bit slow through there. Dodge Expressway, of course, is slow back to 168th. That's a look at your roads. I'm Lucy Chapman.
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1: Sunny and hot again today, a high of 92. Chance of rain tomorrow, 94. Chance of rain Thursday, 85. Right now, 71 Omaha, Council Bluffs, 67 in Lincoln. The Belgium
0: team has posted a picture on their X Twitter of their players celebrating by doing the Trump dance. And it says, overturn this. Sorry, that's funny. And there's a reason why, you know, if a coach says, I guarantee we're going to beat Missouri this weekend, in the Missouri locker room, they're going to put that guarantee up on the wall. There's a reason for that. Now, doesn't always guarantee victory, but I still think that there was a psychological sports aspect on this that can't be ignored by the president getting involved. I don't blame him for getting involved, though. All right, traffic, weather, and a news update all coming up after a Fox News update shortly right here on News Radio 1110 KFAB.
1: And people are always asking me, Rosie, what is it about Bill Altman, the financial guy over there on 120th Street between Blondo and Maple, and what makes him so good? 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
33: Talk in Turkey. I'm Chris Foster, Fox News. President Trump is in Ankara for a two-day NATO summit. The alliance announces billions of dollars in multinational arms deals as the president keeps up the pressure for Europe to spend more on its own defense. And he's met with Turkey's President Erdogan today.
34: Right from the beginning, good chemistry. We've had a very special relationship. Turkey has become, under the president, a very powerful country militarily.
33: There's some downtime next and a social dinner with the other world leaders. A hearing resumes in 2 hours in Utah about whether there's enough evidence to try Tyler Robinson for the conservative activist Charlie Kirk's murder.
3: Former State Bureau of Investigations agent David Hull testified that as they looked into the murder of Charlie Kirk last September, they were reviewing footage of what they believed to be the suspect's vehicle when they found out someone was turning themselves in.
4: And did you, at that point in time, did you receive a name from Washington County?
5: Yes, we did.
4: And what was that name?
5: Tyler Robinson.
3: Earlier in the day, Officer Chris Bagley testified he suspected the shooting came from the top of a building on the Utah Valley University campus, and dispatch confirmed someone had been seen on the roof.
6: The individual stood up after the shooting and ran northeast on the top of the Losi building.
3: Kirk's widow Erica and his parents are attending the hearing this week. Jessica Rosenthal, Fox News.
33: Team USA's World Cup dreams are dashed with a 4-1 loss to Belgium in their round of 16 match in Seattle. Fox Sports commentator Tyler Terrence.
7: Every single player showed up and had their worst game of the tournament individually, and it looked like that collectively, and it was such a gut punch for what otherwise was a perfect tournament for the U.S.
33: 2002 men's team was the last to make it this far before losing in the quarterfinals. Maine Senate candidate Graham Plattner was told to withdraw from the race by Senate leaders in the state's Democratic Party. He's accused of rape by a woman he was dating off and on 5 years ago. He denies it and says it'll take time off from the campaign for now. 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
8: It's 8:02. We've got 73 degrees in Omaha, Council Bluffs, and Lincoln. I'm Craig Evans, News Radio 1110 KFAB. A 9-year-old boy is injured on a skateboard last night. Omaha police say that he was lying flat head first on the skateboard at a home near North 48th and Miami Streets. They say he traveled out of the driveway into 48th Street and struck the passenger side of a Cadillac SUV. The boy was taken to a hospital with non-life-threatening injuries. A Sarpy County man is headed to prison for the death of his child. 33-year-old Forrest Camp was sentenced to up to 50 years in prison for intentional child abuse injury. Prosecutors say Camp called 911 in 2023 to report that his 2-month-old baby stopped moving. A scan of the body revealed skull fractures and brain swelling consistent with being shaken or slammed down. A man from Colombia visiting the U.S. for the World Cup was arrested after leading deputies on a chase in southwest Iowa. The Fremont County Sheriff's Office says the 33-year-old man was driving 90 miles an hour on I-29 when deputies tried to stop him. Authorities say that he continued for about 10 miles before stopping. He told deputies that he did not hear the siren and believed that drivers only had to pull over when both lights and sirens were activated. He's charged with eluding. He posted a $1,000 bond and then went to Kansas City and watched his team, Colombia, advance in the World Cup. I'm Craig Evans, News Radio 1110 KFAB, Nebraska's news, weather, and traffic station. 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Now, a sick time saver traffic with Lucy Chapman.
9: From the A1 United Heating, Air, and Electrical Time Saver Traffic Center. You're still a little slow on 680, both north and southbound with that construction, but traffic does seem to be moving through there fairly well. You'll see the slowdowns on top of the bridge over 680 on Pacific. You've got road work there. A crash at 180th, about halfway between Blondo and Dodge. It is southbound at HWS Cleveland Boulevard and southbound 168th, approaching the Dodge Expressway. The right lane closed for construction. That's a look at your roads. I'm Lucy Chapman.
0: You have a good look at the roads today. Plenty of sunny skies, and it's going to be hot. 92 for a high today, 71 overnight, 94 tomorrow. With a chance of rain, maybe a thunderstorm as we get into tomorrow night, into the overnight hours, lingering into Thursday. Should be partly sunny and 85 by Thursday afternoon. Right now, 73 in Omaha, Lincoln, and Council Bluffs. 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
2: 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SpaceX joins the NASDAQ 100 today, a move that typically triggers buying from the countless funds that track the tech-heavy index. NASDAQ recently tweaked its rules to make the addition happen faster, but the company that manages the S&P 500 hasn't made a similar rule change. Checking on the markets, after a massive run-up, chip stocks are getting a reality check this morning. Investors are beginning to wonder whether the artificial intelligence spending boom can keep on going. That's why we're seeing stock futures lower this morning. And arts and crafts retailer Michaels is making a comeback, capitalizing on two companies that have gone out of business. Balloons that were once a hallmark of Party City line the entrances. Plus, Michaels swooped in to buy the intellectual property and brands of fabrics retailer Joanne. Michaels is now focusing on opening reimagined stores, expanding product lines with more in-person events such as junk journal making. Courtney Donahoe, Bloomberg Radio.
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0: We could charge for this, but hey, you got enough to deal with. So we provide this free of charge. This is Nebraska's Morning News on News Radio, 1110 KFAB. Jim Rose, Lucy Chapman, Courtney Donahoe, Craig Evans. I'm Scott Voorhees. Thank you so much for hanging out with us right here. Got to pay tribute to this guy. In honor of Nebraska's 250th, he went out there and did one of those incredible designs in his field. This is a farmer who has 70 acres in the thriving metropolis of Dodge, Nebraska. That's not too far from Scribner, right down the road from Scribner, up in beautiful Dodge County, which right now apparently does not have a sheriff. But be that as it may, this guy's name is Brock Bruhn. Been farming his entire life. Story from First Alert 6 News. And he decided that he was going to do a design in his soybean field in honor of America's 250th. It's the flag, it's a bald eagle head, a beautiful scene. Do try and check that out. First Alert 6 News website, or do a search for America 250 Ag Design in Dodge, Nebraska. You should be able to see this. It's a beautiful thing. But Jim, there might be a problem because he didn't ask the soybeans permission before he cut some of them down to do this design. I give you the latest ruling from a community in Quebec, Canada. The village of Tracé-de-Veyve.
14: Say that again.
0: I didn't say it right the first time. I don't need to further disappoint my French teachers. This is a community of about 2,000 west of Montreal. And their governing body there has formally adopted the Universal Declaration of the Rights of Trees. This is a decision that trees are living beings with the right to exist and flourish. And they've committed this town to weaving canopy protection into all municipal planning. Officials will review bylaws, consider tighter limits on tree cutting, and expand planting programs for schools, businesses, and residents. So if you want to go out there and trim a tree, then you might be in trouble if you do not have the tree's permission. I don't know who gets a chance to speak for the trees. That's a Dr. Seuss book. I forget which one. Lucy?
9: It's fine. Just ask.
0: Yeah, but
9: the tree.
0: Yeah.
9: On westbound Dodge at 90th, all lanes are affected. You've got some debris in the road. You've got a couple of people trying to pick it up. It looks like a bunch of boxes with some debris in the boxes, and it's all scattered around. Again, that's I-80 westbound at 90th. Stay to the left if you are stuck in that.
0: Thank you very much for that. Do you see this Waymo car? Those are the driverless cars. They got them in California.
14: Pretty risky.
0: And in San Francisco, I wouldn't want to get in one of those things. This is a Waymo car in San Francisco. But by the way, even as I say, I don't want to get in a driverless car. I see the way many of you are driving, and you're barely paying attention to what you're doing as you're driving. I mean, I see this as I occasionally look up from texting, and I think, wow, you guys aren't paying attention at all. So, is a driverless car really that bad? Be that as it may. I think I already said that phrase once. This segment, sorry. This is a robo-taxi in San Francisco that was going through a community street and passed right over where someone was out in the street lighting fireworks. Now, kids are out there lighting fireworks. People are out there lighting fireworks, and you'll do that right on the street in front of your house. If a car comes, they say, oh, I see that they're lighting something. They didn't know I was coming. I'll just wait here. I'll enjoy the firework. They'll move it out of the way. We wave at each other. I move on with my life. Not if you're in a driverless car. It just came right towards the firework. People jumped out in the street to go, whoa, whoa, whoa, whoa. The driverless car didn't see any of that and went right over the firework that was flaming and blasting explosives into the air. Now on the bottom of the car, the passenger recorded video of their taxi driving over a bursting firework and was saying, are we on fire right now? Turns out the car is okay. The people are okay.
9: So you're telling me that the driverless cars can see dead people? If they're driving near cemeteries, I'm sure you've seen some of that.
0: I have not.
9: Yeah, they show little people in the way.
0: That's only if Haley Joel Osment is driving.
9: Well, it could be. So the driverless cars can see dead people, but not fireworks. Okay, got it. Yeah. Check.
0: Well, I don't know if the firework was fireworking at the time or if they were just suddenly, like, they lit it and they looked over and then they saw the car coming and started doing that math equation. If one train leaves Denver, going, and another train leaves Chicago, and they're doing that going, uh-oh.
9: No common core wheel.
0: This car is going to hit my firework. Well, Lucy's going to give us the latest on people collecting boxes, apparently,
9: it's
0: in
9: clear.
0: The street.
9: That is all clear now.
0: Well, that was fast.
9: Some nice guy got out, and he just cleared it, not waiting for the authorities. So he got that taken care of.
0: Well, if that can happen that quickly, imagine what can happen in the next couple of minutes until our next Time Saver traffic update, which is coming up right here on Nebraska's Morning News.
14: And the World Cup continues even without the United States, and a lot of folks are still dialed in because they love that much soccer. And when we get to the Elite Eight, now you're talking about really spectacular players and incredible performances. So you're going to want to have the DraftKings app so that you can follow all of this better than anybody else. Jim Rose for the DraftKings app. We are in the World Cup knockout round. We're going to knock down to the Elite Eight tonight. And we have you covered for every single match. 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And here's the special. 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
9: From the A1 United Heating, Air, and Electrical Time Saver Traffic Center, that morning rush is finally beginning to ease on the Dodge Expressway I-80. It looks like you're in pretty good shape. You do still have that crash southbound 180th, about halfway between Blondo and Dodge. And you've got construction on 168th southbound as you approach Dodge. That right lane is closed. That's a look at your roads. I'm Lucy Chapman.
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22: Today will be a lot like what we had yesterday with a lot of sunshine overhead, and we'll end up with a high of 92 degrees, just a touch warmer. Overnight, we'll have a partly cloudy sky, end up with lows in the low 70s, and for Wednesday, a high of 94. Cloud cover will gradually increase, and we'll get a chance for scattered storms after 5 p.m. In the First Alert 6 Weather Center, I'm meteorologist Jarrett Lansford.
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8: A 41-year-old man pleads no contest to one count in a child abuse case. The 15-year-old victim told police that the man brought over another man to trade her for meth. Two others are also charged. President Trump says Chinese President Xi Jinping will be in the U.S. around September 24th. An official confirmation and itinerary for the visit have not yet been confirmed. Communities across the country will hold a simultaneous reading of the Declaration of Independence tomorrow. The nationwide effort in honor of America's 250th anniversary will span 9,500 miles and 9 time zones to mark the day that the document was first read aloud, July 8, 1776. I'm Craig Evans. More news at the bottom of the hour at News Radio 1110 KFAB.
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0: Thank you to David and Amanda. That's right, it was the Lorax. The Lorax speaks for the trees. The Dr. Seuss reference I made a moment ago. On the driverless car driving over the exploding fireworks in the street in San Francisco, Mark emails Scott at KFAB.com via the Zonkers Custom Woods inbox and says, why are these kids in the street doing fireworks? It seems to me it's not the car's fault. Granted, but kids do fireworks in the street. Adults do fireworks in the street. Everyone does fireworks in the street. Some people go so far as to say, look, we're going to blow up this neighborhood. We're putting the barricades at the ends of both street. We don't need cars coming up and down here as we're trying to shoot a hole in the moon. And then Chris says, The disappointing part about the U.S. men's national team getting beat soundly was they played with zero passion. The body language was just awful from the start. It doesn't help when your best player has been a complete no-show. If it was injury or not being fit enough, talking about Christian Pulisic, was the worst offender. But as usual, our best player never seems to show up in these big moments during World Cup play. That's disappointed soccer fan Chris sending that message in to scott@kfab.com. You can send your message in as well. That's via the Zonkers Custom Woods inbox. One more on the state of medical marijuana. Michael emails and says, the slow walking is strictly at the feet of Jim Pillen. And this is coming from a guy who voted for him. He's a jerk and everyone knows it. I have no skin in this battle. I don't use marijuana, medical or otherwise, but the measure was supported by a majority of Nebraska voters. They've spoken on the issue. It's time for our jerk governor to listen. That's Michael's email to scott@kfab.com. This after they said, all right, we're going to allow four cultivators of medical marijuana. One of them, a former state senator, Kent Rogert, up in Washington County, just got shut down by the county's zoning board saying, hey, you can't grow this here. And like, why not? Well, medical marijuana is not an ag product. He's like, well, what is it? We don't know. Can't grow your pot. Sorry. And so they shut that down.
14: Seems to me if something is growing through the dirt, that's an ag product.
0: Well, that's
14: I'm not a farmer.
0: Look, I think the governor knew that when he suddenly said, all right, we're going to let these cultivators grow. And then suddenly here comes a zoning board going, you can't grow that here. This is thing after another with this deal.
14: I know we have fun with this one because it's pot, but a lot of people are upset that the governor has not bowed to the wishes of the people. This is not a political thing. This was elected by the people.
0: Is it enough people to vote him out of office in November because we want medical pot more than...
14: No, I don't think it's about pot. It's about, look, the people voted for this, okay? And it wasn't even close. The people voted for this, and if the people vote for this, we want you to act. This is a Republican form of government. We put you in charge to do our work. Well, our work is to make this available very easily, and it's been slow walked by the administration, and he has a fundamental problem with it, which is fine. You know, he was elected, duly elected with that position, but the people said, thank you, Governor. Appreciate your time, but we're doing this.
0: Yeah. Well, and I believe they are going to do it, but it can't be done just like, hey, we're going to have all night medical offices open, dispensaries, as soon as you cross the border in Nebraska, all lit up in neon green pot leaves, you know, like a doctor's office is. This is what you see when you go into Missouri or Oklahoma.
14: Colorado.
0: Now the 1110 KFAB Certified Transmission Sports Brief. Here's Jim Rose.
14: Okay, Scott, good morning, everybody. Really nice get for Husker football yesterday. Good-looking prospect flips from Penn State to the Huskers for the class of 2027. Khalil Taylor, four-star wide receiver from Pittsburgh. He runs a 10-500 and is an advanced route runner. Now, he hasn't been covered like he's going to get covered in the Big Ten, but hey, we all have to take the step. That is four-star guys in this class, and not since the Marlon Lucky, Leon Jackson, Phillip Dillard, and Dominican Sue class of 05 have that many been in one Husker football recruiting class. See if it holds together. So much for Team USA in the World Cup. They exit quite ingloriously last night, played their worst match of the year, lost to Belgium 4-1. After the game, manager Mauricio Pochettino is just as bewildered as the rest of the country. He knows we didn't do a single thing right. Looked like we'd never practiced together and never played in a big match before. Hey, it happens. A lot of guys don't meet the moment. So Belgium moves on to the Elite Eight, as does Spain. They beat Cristiano Ronaldo and Portugal 1-0, which also means the end of Ronaldo. He retires certainly as one of the greatest soccer players of all time. Round of 16 wraps up tonight. Argentina, Egypt, Switzerland versus Colombia. Baseball games. Big blowout win for the Kansas City Royals, 15-1 over Philadelphia. Lots of home runs. Got Noah Cameron a 6-run lead heading into the second inning. He appreciates the help, but he wasn't too happy with himself.
3: And just kind of the same stuff, walks, not putting guys away the best I can. But, thankful to obviously get out of there with five, get out of there alive and then give us a chance to win.
14: Hey, not bad. He went five innings, struck out seven. He's been a lot worse this year. Tyler Tolbert went 5-for-5 for Kansas City at the plate as the Royals get that win. Also on Monday, you had the Yankees beat Tampa Bay 5-1. National League winners were the Mets and Brewers, D-backs and Dodgers. Other interleague play winners were the Nats and Giants. Omaha Storm Chasers were off. They will open up a series at Louisville tonight. Quarterfinal action at Wimbledon. In the men's draw, we are into the second set. Yannick Sinner won the first one over Jan Lennard Struff, 7-5. Struff leads 3-2 in the second set. That is the first men's quarterfinal action today, and that's what's going on number one court at Wimbledon. How about in the women's singles? We have on center court Coco Gauff, two Americans. Coco Gauff against Jessica Pegula. Pegula won the first set 6-4. Coco leads 1-0 in the second set. That's your updated scores from Wimbledon. Sports is news on Nebraska's News, Weather, and Traffic Station. We got the Rosie DiGenosi in 25 minutes. KFAB News time in the morning, 8:25.
0: What color are the players wearing at Wimbledon?
14: What color?
0: Yeah, what color?
14: Mostly white. It's hot.
0: I know. So it's all white. You have to wear white.
14: Well, pretty much.
0: The rule. All right. Time Saver Traffic. Here's Lucy Chapman.
9: From the A1 United Heating, Air, and Electrical Time Saver Traffic Center, as that morning rush begins to ease on the Dodge Expressway on the JFK, I-80 looks good. You still have that crash on 180th. It is southbound, about halfway between Blondo and Dodge. And also watch for delays due to construction on Ames at 62nd in the intersection. That's a look at your roads. I'm Lucy Chapman.
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0: 92, sunny today, 71 overnight, mostly sunny, 94 tomorrow. We do have some rain chances in the day, better chance we get into the evening and overnight hours, maybe a thunderstorm with this one. Into Thursday, a high on Thursday of 85, 73 now in Omaha, Lincoln, and Council Bluffs.
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29: 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Pandora was still trying to be kind of like radio in a way. 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Spotify pays 0.4 cents per stream, same as Amazon, and then Pandora's down to 0.1. 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
31: Every hunter knows that the wilderness is full of surprises. 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It's something darker.
1: It never made sense what law enforcement was saying to us. How could she have just gone down there and accidentally died? How could there have been no marks on her?
2: All theories are out there, you know, everything from murder to UFOs to Bigfoot.
31: This season on Blood Trails, we're following the trail of seven cases that start in the field and end in the shadows, where missing persons reports, half-buried evidence, and whispered suspicions blur the line between hunting story and homicide.
7: I just instantly started freaking out, yelling to the world, what's going on? I yelled, help. I mean, I'm out in the middle of nowhere. I had no idea what was going on.
31: From the frozen woods of Maine to the mountains of Montana, from an archery opener gone wrong in Wisconsin to a father's

0: $40,000 of that stolen money. He faces up to 20 years in prison and a $250,000 fine when he's sentenced in October. Bond is increased for the 19-year-old man accused of using a handgun to threaten a Nebraska Game and Parks conservation officer. The officer said that a motorcyclist passed him in Two River State Park, then pointed a handgun at him. During the pursuit, the suspect couldn't stop at a T-intersection, hit a guardrail, and then ran from the scene. Wyatt Belita was arrested in a nearby field. He was released after his bond was originally set at 10% of $10,000, a judge now set the bond at 10% of $100,000. Belita also has a hearing to revoke the probation that he was already on. We're enjoying fairly typical warm summer conditions this week, but next week in the Omaha Council Bluffs area, another heat wave is expected with temperatures well into the 90s.
1: And just for reference, our average temperatures during that period right now appear to be highs anywhere from the upper 80s to lows typically in the upper 60s. So again, kind of what we're looking at for this upcoming week, heat indices anywhere from around 100 degrees during that period.
0: Omaha National Weather Service meteorologist Jesse Castillo says there's a 66% chance of warmer than normal temperatures starting Sunday. I'm Craig Evans, News Radio 1110 KFAB, Nebraska's news, weather, and traffic station. 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Now, let's check time saver traffic with Lucy Chapman.
2: From the A1 United Heating, Air, and Electrical Time Saver Traffic Center, a morning rush is easing on I-80 between 680 and 480. You've got some room to move now on the Dodge Expressway. Couple of areas of construction will still slow things down for you. If you're heading to the airport, 16th Stores to Pershing, and also at 72nd Military to Crown Point, lane restrictions along that stretch. That's a look at your roads. I'm Lucy Chapman.
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5: Hot today, sunny, 92, 71 overnight, 94 tomorrow, chance of rain, maybe a thunderstorm as we get into Wednesday overnight into Thursday. A high on Thursday of 85. Looks like we're going to be at around 90 as we get into the weekend again. 73 in Omaha, Lincoln, and Council Bluffs. Here's what's happening on Wall Street. Dow continuing to build on that 53,000-plus mark. Right now, it's up 154 points at 53,215. S&P is down just a bit, down 16 points at 75.20. NASDAQ has dropped about 200 points. That's 0.75%. Right now at 25,932.
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5: 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This is Nebraska's Morning News with Jim Rose, Lucy Chapman, Craig Evans. I'm Scott Voorhees. A lot going on here in the Trumposphere today, and I don't know that Benjamin Netanyahu is too thrilled to turn on the TV and see the president hanging out with the leader of Turkey. 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
9: Good morning.
5: What's the Prime Minister of Israel have to say about the president hanging out with the Turkish leader?
9: Well, I think the president hanging out with the Turkish leader is probably not something that Prime Minister Netanyahu is a big fan of. Turkey has been a problem for Israel for quite a long time. Erdogan, the Turkish president, who is a known Islamist, a Sunni Islamist, has made open threats to the state of Israel, talking about wiping it off the map, the same language we get from the Shia Islamists as well. And so I don't think that the

0: Israelis like to see President Trump cozying too much to the Turkish leader. I don't think they like the fact that Turkey is a NATO ally. I don't think they like the fact that the U.S. would sell F-35s to Turkey. In fact, they've come out and said it. Netanyahu has come out and said that. So it's a... you know, I think it poses a problem for the Israelis, but it also, I think, has helped to push the Israelis into deciding to be more self-sufficient when it comes to their military needs. They are already talking about building out munitions plants and perhaps maybe even restarting their own fighter jet program, something that they were working on that the United States begged them to stop.
1: Yeah, I don't know where Netanyahu would think that as strong of an ally as President Trump and America has been to Israel, that suddenly he's going to go over there and Erdogan's going to give him, you know, some sort of special sword or something like that as a gift, and suddenly it's like, hey, you know what? You can go after Israel, do whatever you want. I don't think that's going to happen.
0: No, I don't think that President Trump himself would do that. But here's what you have to remember: President Trump is only there for another 2 years.
1: Yes.
0: What happens after that?
1: Yeah. Oh, that's
0: Israel has to. Israel has benefited greatly from the Trump presidencies, both of them. I don't think any Israeli would say otherwise. But at the same time, Israel does need to think beyond what happens when President Trump is done.
1: Yep, that is a question on a lot of fronts, for sure.
0: Yeah.
1: Go ahead, Evan. Go ahead and finish your thought there.
0: Israel has to assess, you know, how its situation is. It is very attuned to some of the changing political landscapes here in the United States, in which younger Americans have taken on a very foolish attitude towards Israel, thinking that Israel is somehow the cause of a lot of America's problems with regard to its finances and its foreign policy. Israel has entered these agreements with the United States at the United States' behest to keep Israel dependent on the United States, as opposed to Israel building out its own military infrastructure, military industrial infrastructure, because the United States didn't want Israel selling its wonderful military technology, and it is quite wonderful and it's quite advanced. Didn't want it selling it to other people outside of the American influence, namely China. Because if China were able to get its hands on Israeli technology, it would vastly improve its own military capabilities. China's military capabilities are not very good, actually. They're plentiful, but they're not very well made. Current relationship that we have with Israel is really done at the U.S.'s behest, not so much Israel's.
1: Jim Rose?
2: Evan, how would you describe the current relationship between the Trump administration and the North Atlantic Treaty Organization?
0: I think there's an enduring frustrations between the Trump administration and certainly the Western Europe half of NATO. Western Europe has been slow to help out with the U.S. needs, specifically and most recently vis-a-vis Iran. Somewhere along the lines, the idea of mutual defense turned into the U.S. defends us all at the U.S. taxpayers' expense. And this was greatly demonstrated when the British decided, all right, we'll send one ship to the Strait of Hormuz, but first we have to get that one ship off of the NATO drill that we are committed to, and we'll have to borrow a ship from Germany to do the NATO drill. That you really demonstrated how far Western Europe had fallen in terms of its national or individual national defense. Whereas Eastern Europe is much different. These are countries that are very forward-thinking in terms of their defense. They are putting the money that they need to either buy or build their military equipment because they are much closer to Russia than, say, England and France are. And so they know that they have a real need, and they know that they need to pull their own weight, that they could rely on NATO for help if, say, a Russia were to come after them, but they themselves need to be able to defend their homeland.
1: Tremendous insight. Evan Brown, really appreciate the reporting. Thank you very much for the time today.
0: You bet.
1: From Fox News Radio, that's Evan Brown here on Nebraska's Morning News. You know who's putting the pressure on NATO on behalf of America other than the president, right? former tight end for the Iowa Hawkeyes, Matt Whitaker.
2: Right.
1: Local. We got a local guy here. He's taking everything he learned from Hayden Fry, and he's applying that pressure on NATO right now. That's Iowa's Matthew Whitaker is the U.S. ambassador to NATO doing all that. Now, the president just took credit for Walmart lowering prices. Did you see this?
2: Well, it's been a big week for him. He got FIFA to reverse a red card for the first time in 64 years, and now he's gotten Walmart to lower prices. The man cannot possibly be contained.
1: Sure. This might be news to Walmart. I'll give you the details on this coming up next here on Nebraska's Morning News.
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23: One United Heating, Air, and Electrical Time Saver Traffic Center. Nice and quiet out there now on I-80 between 680 and 480. The Dodge Expressway, you're in good shape. JFK looks good. Watch for that earlier crash, still causing a little bit of a slowdown, 180th, about halfway between Blondo and Dodge. And Lake Street closed, 50th Street to 50th Ave. That's going to be approaching Northwest Radial. That's a look at your roads. I'm Lucy Chapman.
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2: Today will be a lot like what we had yesterday with a lot of sunshine overhead, and we'll end up with a high of 92 degrees, just a touch warmer. Overnight, we'll have a partly cloudy sky, end up with lows in the low 70s, and for Wednesday, a high of 94. Cloud cover will gradually increase, and we'll get a chance for scattered storms after 5 p.m. In the First Alert 6 Weather Center, I'm meteorologist Jarrett Lansford.
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12: A man is sentenced to up to 50 years in prison for the death of his two-month-old child. There were injuries consistent with being shaken or slammed down. The death toll in last month's Venezuela earthquakes is now more than 3,500. Some 18,000 people are homeless after the quakes, which destroyed more than 60,000 buildings and have left thousands without access to clean water. Several Waymo vehicles, the autonomous ride-hailing service, had to be towed after their batteries died while stuck in heavy 4th of July traffic in San Francisco. The company said that the area was experiencing unusually dense traffic after the celebrations. I'm Craig Evans. 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
1: Great to have you with us here on Nebraska's Morning News. Jim Rose with the Rosie DiGenosi in just a couple of minutes. Lucy Chapman, Craig Evans there. I am Scott Voorhees. We're all right here on News Radio 1110 KFAB. This is the place we come together to laugh, cry, and get through the day. Hopefully more laughing and getting through the day than the crying, but some people are decrying the president's latest statements. He says 97% of filers received a tax cut this past filing season who otherwise would not have gotten it if not for the big, beautiful bill in the Trump administration. You're welcome, America, that the working families tax cuts. We got a lot of people, 72 million claim no tax on tips. Average deduction hit more than $7,000. Millions took advantage of no tax on overtime. No tax on car loan interest, the enhanced senior deduction, child tax credit, a lot that the president was talking about here. And then he said that
24: I think you mean he offered tax deductibility on car loans, on car loan interest.
1: This is a Fox News reporter.
24: Yeah, there was no tax cut on car loan interest. It was a deductibility.
1: Well, I think it's the same. No tax on car loan interest. Well, if you ask for the deduction and if you're qualified for it.
24: If you itemize, you can apply the interest that you pay on your car loan, but you got to itemize.
1: Yeah, I admit that was the first I've heard of that. I was reading that thinking, did we take advantage of that?
24: No.
1: Get a car loan. But the president also said, I have just been informed that one of the biggest, best, and smartest retailers in America, Walmart, we'll be lowering prices by a lot at my administration's request to celebrate our great country's 250th birthday. Walmart will in particular be dropping the price of a pound of ground beef by almost 15% among many other products. So he says, at my administration's request, Walmart is dropping prices. Walmart did not specifically mention the president or his administration in their release issued before his post. It sounds like Walmart is kind of doing the schooner tuna route here. Due to this problem in America, we're going to lower the price of a can of tuna by 50 cents. After this depression is over, we'll raise the price up. But this is just a way to help out our working families. That's a Mr. Mom 80s movie reference on that one.
24: I was talking to a couple of early millennials over the weekend, and we were just discussing the economy. They're bright guys. And they said, you know, I asked him, I said, where are you on buying a house? And he said, well, you know, Mr. Rose, we actually looked at it. My wife and I looked at it, and we can't afford it. And he had a nice income. It's not a killer income, but it's a nice income, both he and his wife. And they have a little bit of student loan debt. And I said, really, how did you come to that conclusion? Now, it was a rhetorical exercise because I knew the answer. And he said, well, you know, first of all, we can't come up with a 20% down on a $300,000 house, which is essentially the median price for a home in Omaha. That's $60,000 cash right there. Mm-hmm. He says, we really can't come up with 20% down. number one. But then we started doing the math, and we figured we couldn't afford the $300 a month for homeowners insurance. And at that price, the cost of taxes was going to be right around $8,000 a year.
1: What happened to the starter home?
24: The starter home, unfortunately, does not exist much anymore.
1: People don't want the starter home. Yeah. They want to graduate to a home that's better than what they grew up in. They don't want the starter home.
24: But the point was this. Inflation at Walmart doesn't bother them as much as affordability on big ticket items because of things that could be addressed by the state. Okay, those things, those two bills right there could be addressed by the folks who represent us in the state legislature and the governor's office. So we can blame Trump for all the soaring prices all we want. He can take credit for Walmart dropping prices. But if you want to really affect people's take-home pay, it happens here. And they aren't doing anything about it here. And if you want suggestions, let me know. I got a whole list.
1: Do you have any thoughts on anything else?
24: I do.
1: For example, the Rosie DiGiannozzi?
24: Okay, Scott. Good morning, everybody. As our good friend Rush Limbaugh used to say, if only I had a fraction of the power and influence they say I do. Apply that to President Trump, who apparently now has dominion over World Cup soccer. His political enemies, clinical victims of TDS, are now accusing him of threatening, bribing, cajoling, frightening the entire world of soccer leadership in the overturning of American striker Phelan Balogun and his unfair suspension. Well, you know what happened. He got a red card and was suspended. And then after the intervention by the White House, was reinstated just in time to mimic his teammates and play like garbage in the loss to Belgium. Of course, any country not named the United States of America was outraged that this suspension was erased. Some implied it was a permanent stain on the sport, and if the Americans were to go on and win the cup, it would be forever tainted. Well, maybe by you guys, but not us. We would have put that trophy on tour and give that red card all the mind time of a cardboard box. But for fun, what if Trump did throw his weight around and check some of these soccer flimsies into the stands? How did he do it? From 2,400 miles away. When the red card was flashed, Trump was outraged. He doesn't know a lot of soccer, but like everybody else except the Bosnian whose ankle got stepped on, after which his facial expression appeared as though he was giving natural childbirth, knows what is and isn't a flagrant foul. Watch the WNBA. What those thugs are doing to Caitlin Clark shouldn't just get them suspended, but deported to the Soviet Union. In football, we have a targeting penalty. That's to keep players from getting killed. And if you get one, you just lose the rest of that game in the next two quarters. In hockey, you can spread the other guy's teeth on the ice like chiclets and sit for 2 minutes. The big reversal of the infamous red card started that night. Commerce Secretary Howard Lutnick, Trump's favorite sharp elbow guy, and Andrew Giuliani, the White House World Cup liaison, organized several phone calls with Trump and FIFA executives. He would argue the suspension was without merit and unfair to Team USA. The FIFA people are aware Trump was personally behind the landing of the cup this year in North America and the finals in New Jersey. Getting the U.S. team there for the president was like winning the election. So, job one, find a team of killer lawyers, make the case under Article 27 of the FIFA bylaws. If they don't budge, pull out an old Trump family heirloom, the lawsuit, sue the bastards, enjoin the whole tournament if necessary. And don't waste time on people who can't say yes. Go all the way to Gianni Infantino, FIFA's CEO, and the guy that Trump once labeled the king of soccer. Trump has his cell phone number. The two have a bromance. Trump's been slow dancing with a guy since 2016, trying to land the World Cup for the States. Infantino has returned to the affection. He's a regular guest in the Oval Office, was by Trump's side at a UFC fight in Miami, and even the Gaza Peace Summit in Egypt. That was quite a lineup there. The president, the vice president, ambassador to Israel, the secretary of state, and the president of FIFA ending the war. Implying if only somebody had thrown a soccer ball out there, the Israelis and Houthis would have called the whole thing off. Trump handled the Infantino conversation personally. By the time they spoke for a second time, the suspension was in pieces and would be the first red card overturned in a World Cup match since 1962. The rest of the world threw a red card at Trump, conveniently forgetting that no sports organization in the world has more pockmarks than FIFA. Over the decades, corruption charges, including allegations of bribery, voting scandals, kickbacks, wire fraud, money laundering, some of their top execs are locked up. If you don't like Trump's meddling here, put odds on Kamala Harris or Joe Biden throwing their shoulder behind reversing the bad call. You know, putting America first. That's it for now. KFIB News Time in the morning, 8:56.
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3: From the A1 United Heating, Air, and Electrical Time Saver Traffic Center, not seeing any delays on the Dodge Expressway now. I-80's in good shape and 480 into the downtown. No delays. A little slow, 180th from an earlier crash halfway between Blondo and Dodge southbound. That's a look at your roads. I'm Lucy Chapman.
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32: What's happening, fellow sports fans? It's Andy West. Let's look back on this day in sports history, July 7th. We will start today back in 1964, where the National League beat the American League 7-4 in the All-Star Game on Johnny Callison's two-out, three-run homer off Dick Raddatz in the bottom of the ninth inning at New York Shea Stadium. The win pulled the National League even with the American League, 17 wins, 17 losses, one tie, for the first time since the series began. Jumping ahead today in 1978 at the Wimbledon Women's Tennis Final, Martina Navratilova wins her first Grand Slam singles title, beating Chris Everett 2-6, 6-4, 7-5. This was Navratilova's first of 18 Grand Slam singles titles and a record 9 Wimbledon singles titles. And staying right there at Wimbledon, today in 2013, Andy Murray becomes the first British man in 77 years to win the Wimbledon title, beating Novak Djokovic 6-4, 7-5, 6-4 in the final. The last British man to win the Wimbledon title before was Fred Perry in 1936.
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33: They failed the test. I'm Chris Foster, Fox News. President Trump in Turkey for a NATO summit says in a way he was testing our allies, asking for help with the military operation against Iran.
34: Italy turned us down, and Germany turned us down, and France turned us down.
33: President meantime tells Turkey's President Erdogan that he will lift sanctions for purchasing a Russian missile system.
35: President Trump suggested he wouldn't have attended the summit if his friend wasn't hosting. Ukrainian leader Volodymyr Zelensky could also meet with the president this week, and he wants more air defenses.
36: Russia brought this war to Ukraine, and it's killing our people. It wants to destroy our independence, and we are only defending.
35: In Ankara, Turkey, Jonathan Savage, Fox News.
33: Iran's military has hit two commercial ships in the Strait of Hormuz. No casualties reported. And the last time this happened, the U.S. launched more strikes in Iran, and Iran retaliated with attacks on neighbors hosting U.S. military bases. Oil prices are higher today. A Senate candidate that's had a lot of Democrats excited may be forced out of the race by a controversy too big for party leaders to ignore this time. Graham Plattner is accused of raping a woman he was casually dating 5 years ago after showing up drunk at her house.
0: I remember just at first being like, hey, I'm not into this. I had recognized that he wasn't listening to me. It wasn't just that he wasn't hearing me or whatnot. And then I recognized his level of intoxication, and I knew in that moment I wasn't safe.
33: Jenny Roscoe on CNN last night, Plattner in a video on social media.
2: Regardless of the inaccuracy of the reporting, but mindful of the political reality it will inflict, we are taking the time to reflect on the best path forward for the state that I love, the people that I love, the movement I belong to, and the goal of defeating Susan Collins.
33: The state Democratic Party can replace him on the ballot if he withdraws by next Monday. Well, no more World Cup for Team USA, eliminated by a 4-1 loss to Belgium. Today's matches are Argentina against Egypt and Switzerland versus Colombia. 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
12: A 9-year-old boy is injured on a skateboard last night. Omaha police say that he was lying flat, head first on the skateboard at a home near North 48th and Miami Streets. They say he traveled out of the driveway into 48th Street and struck the passenger side of a Cadillac SUV. The boy was taken to a hospital with non-life-threatening injuries. A plea deal for a man charged in a child abuse case. Investigators say the 15-year-old victim told them that 41-year-old Kenneth Beams took 61-year-old Aaron Vance to have sex with the girl. She said that Beams traded her for meth. Beams pleaded no contest to one count of first-degree sexual assault of a child. Four other charges were dropped. Vance, an ice cream truck driver and a lifetime offender on the Nebraska Sex Offender Registry, is charged with sexual assault of a minor. Retired Omaha Police Sergeant Christy Stevens is also charged with 5 counts of felony child abuse in the case. I'm Craig Evans.
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6: Today will be a lot like what we had yesterday with a lot of sunshine overhead, and we'll end up with a high of 92 degrees, just a touch warmer. Overnight, we'll have a partly cloudy sky, end up with lows in the low 70s, and for Wednesday, a high of 94. Cloud cover will gradually increase, and we'll get a chance for scattered storms after 5 p.m. In the First Alert 6 Weather Center, I'm meteorologist Jarrett Lansford.
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0: Good morning, and thank you very much for hanging out here with us. That's Lucy Chapman. I am Scott Voorhees. This is News Radio 1110 KFAB. The police are out on this one, but this is the thought police. This is the sticks and stones may break my bones, but words will land you in jail police, apparently. It has to do with the World Cup, not the U.S. men's team losing last night. This has to do with a player on the French team, the highly talented Mbappe. Kylian Mbappe is a soccer player on the French national team. And there is, so France just beat Paraguay on Saturday. And a senator in Paraguay, Lucy, which do you prefer, Paraguay or Paraguay?
1: Paraguay.
0: Okay. See, I always said Paraguay, but seems like every 4 years when we have the World Cup, all these nations show up with different spellings and pronunciations or sometimes completely different names. A senator from Paraguay decided to take some shots online at the star French player Mbappe.
1: Okay. How'd that go?
0: And well, I realize now I'm being very, very selfish. It's really fun to say his name. Lucy, would you like to say the name Mbappe?
1: Mbappe.
0: He's a very good soccer player, and...
1: Didn't Hanson write a song about him?
0: You were going the same direction.
1: Oh, I'm sorry.
0: A really good song by Hanson back in the day. Yeah, no, I was thinking the same thing. It's all right. Mbappe. The senator decided to take some shots at him online. He is... I don't know. He's like Cameroon or whatever, but he plays for France. And so she decided to put a bunch of racial stuff out there, likening him to monkeys, saying that he doesn't know how to write. He's a colonized Cameroonian desperately trying to pass himself off as French. And... some other stuff like this, that he grew up sucking on coconuts. This is the kind of stuff that a...
1: Who said this?
0: Not a child, a 60-some-year-old senator from Paraguay before her team, before her nation's team played France in the World Cup. So she decided to do a little trash talk on all this. Well, the trash talk is racial in nature.
1: And gentlemen, she's single.
0: Yeah, well, I don't know, but...
1: I know.
0: It's Europe. France is. So, you're not allowed to say stuff like that in Europe. So, the French, and specifically the Parisian prosecutor's office, says the comments are being examined as possible aggravated public insult and incitement to hatred. If you say things that are an incitement to hatred, you could be jailed for that.
1: Jailed for your words.
0: Up to a 1-year prison term and a fine of more than $50,000. Now, here's where it gets especially entertaining to me. Mbappe hit back online, called her a despicable woman, unfit for office. She said, that's a hate crime speech inciting violence against women. I think he should be in jail. Every single person, if they did this in America, everyone on Facebook, Twitter, we'd all be in jail.
1: Yes, people who say they hate America and they hate the way it's going that live here. Tell me again what you hate.
0: Yeah, I know.
1: Wow.
0: Because the same people who think that this is great, and you know why they think this is great? Because then they'd say, well, then President Trump would be in jail. Why? Did you see what he just put out on his Truth Social the other day? It was Barack and Michelle Obama getting off a jet, waving at the top of the jet, and the jet has had graffiti put all over the side of it that said, like, BLM for Black Lives Matter and whatever else was on there. And they're like, see, that's racist. So I think it's funny. If someone looks at that and says, that's racist, then you have to probe them and say, why is it racist? Well, because he's... furthering the stereotype that all black people are in the ghetto where there's graffiti on the walls. And why do you think that? Well, I don't think that. Well, you're the one who said it. I wasn't even thinking that until you said, no, I didn't. But, you know, so it's kind of fun to watch them have that little battle with themselves. It's the same thing when they say, like, look, trans women are women, period. That's right. And me, as a black woman, I feel the same way. Well, you're not a black woman. Oh, hey, how dare you? You know. Anyway, so she's now accusing Mbappe of gender-based violence. These are the phrases they're using, and this could actually be a crime that gets someone jail time for ugly words. Now, is she a scumbag? Yeah, she's a total joik. She's a, but she's saying that she's not racist because she's mixed race. I don't know what races have been mixed. Aren't we all?
1: Yes.
0: Yeah. So she said, I get to say this. So Mbappe is calling her names. She's calling him names. And meanwhile, there are people who are wondering if perhaps there'll be jail time for the word and thought police. Are they really so thin-skinned, sensitive in Europe that you could be facing jail time for just being a joik?
1: Well, that's where it has devolved to.
0: Mm-hmm.
1: In other countries. And again, tell me again what you hate about America.
0: In America, you can go on Twitter, apparently, and you can do everything just short of openly advocating for the assassination of the president. And you can just do that, I guess. Speaking of social media, here's another one. One of these challenges on social media. This one was on TikTok. I don't blame TikTok for this. TikTok says anytime that any particular keywords show that there, here's someone competing in this challenge, we immediately have posts that go up there and say that it violates our community standards. It's been removed from the platform, and there's language that tells people don't do this and don't post this stuff. Well, one of these things is the Benadryl challenge. It is as you're thinking it is. It's encouraging young people to take a bunch of Benadryl and I guess challenge them to see if they can stay alive. Well, this 15-year-old girl in Oklahoma lost the Benadryl challenge, and this father lost his daughter, and he's sharing her story, saying within 24 hours of seeing this on social media, and she and her friend took a bunch of Benadryl. They took very high doses of Benadryl and immediately had heart problems, seizures, went into a coma, and then eventually died. So he's telling people, you've got to, parents, you got to know what your kids might be running up against on some of these social media platforms, potential dangers and all the rest of it. TikTok says, look, we don't encourage people to do this stuff. And I actually support TikTok on this. If you're going to have freedom where everyone can just post just about anything they want, and TikTok says, we try and take down videos that users upload to this social media platform, but we can't, I mean, there's millions of people doing this. We can't be there right there on top of all of it. You hopefully have to recognize that your kids know better than to take a whole bunch of Benadryl. Now, would a kid immediately know better? Here's something that's in my mom's cabinet. My mom has hay fever. She's got this in her cabinet. It can't be that bad. There's not any, like, safety locks or anything on it. That's a tough one, but I think now is the part of the program where Lucy says...
2: Now, here's the part of the show where Lucy says she's glad she doesn't have kids.
0: Yeah,
1: that's actually true, because I don't want that heartbreak.
0: I know. Well, I know, but... It's just, it's sad all the way around. I'm actually sorry I went down that road. All right, let's go down a different road. Any road, next.
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15: 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Romelu Lukaku. The exclamation point for Belgium.
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0: I got some emails about drugs. We'll get to those here in this segment. I'm Scott Voorhees. There's Lucy Chapman. This is News Radio 1110 KFAB, Nebraska's news, weather, and traffic station. Jean Stothard is back with the KFAB comment line. She took a few days off for an extended Independence Day holiday weekend, but she's back in here in about 45 minutes from now to host that program just after 10 o'clock. Talking about kids a moment ago, seeing some of these TikTok challenges, it's not like you get older and immediately have that level of maturity to realize, oh, what I'm doing is wrong and I shouldn't do it. Sometimes law enforcement has to tell you that. Even if you're 80 years old, This is a guy driving into Texas, went through a border patrol checkpoint, and canine said, hey, we might want to check this guy out. And they had to have been looking at this guy. It's an 80-year-old guy and his 74-year-old wife, a cradle robber. And dogs start going nuts. He's got a trailer, and he's like, and they're like, what are you hauling, sir? He's like, oh, just some stuff. Mind if we take a look? 345 pounds of cocaine in that trailer.
1: At 80?
0: 80-year-old drug mule.
1: That explains how he hit 80.
0: I think it's impressive.
1: A lot of people, this is the thing.
0: It used to be that your drug dealers would hire younger people, but these young people, they don't want to work. This 80-year-old, this guy still out there doing it.
1: Oh, man, that's so wrong.
0: He's out there doing it. He's hauling drugs like a younger man, like a man half his age. I'm actually impressed by all of this. All right, speaking of drugs, you know the timeline. There were people here in Nebraska, very impassioned, I believe, well-intentioned people that said we need medical marijuana in Nebraska because this kid's having seizures, or this grandma's got glaucoma, or this stoner has got a general malaise. And medical marijuana can assist them with all of these things. And the people in Nebraska said, yeah, we think that we could have medical marijuana in Nebraska. Let's go ahead and vote for it. And they voted for it. And the governor said, all right, we're going to do the will of the people, but we have to make sure we're doing it right. We have to establish a medical cannabis commission. That took forever. And then someone got tossed off the cannabis commission. So we got to find a replacement for the person on the medical cannabis commission. And then that took forever. And then there was accusations about, well, who's going to be allowed to do this? We have to be really careful and considerate, purposeful in trying to find out these particular people who will be allowed to grow medical cannabis. We just can't allow anybody to do it. And then who's going to have a license to be able to be a dispensary for this kind of thing? It just can't be anybody. And so that is taking forever. Well, they finally hear the governor last week said, all right, fine. You know, we're dropping all of our walls on all this. It's going to happen here. Don't worry. You're going to get your medical marijuana. After all, we just allowed four people to be cultivators of medical marijuana. Well, here's one of four cultivators granted a permit by the Nebraska Medical Cannabis Commission, who happens to be a former state senator in and around Blair, Nebraska, Washington County, just north of Omaha, Kent Rogert. He was one of the four who I remember him being a state senator. I don't know anything more about him.
1: I got nothing on that. But, I don't even remember that name.
0: I do. But he was one of the four people that said, okay, you can grow marijuana to be used for medical purposes. He said, great. He got the designation earlier this year, started working the field, and getting ready to, as he phrased it in the story here from KETV News Watch 7, he was at the point where he was starting to, quote, stick things into the ground. Apparently he knows about as much about the planting process as I do. Isn't that how it works? You just go get a marijuana plant and stick it in the ground. Well, yeah. If you already have the marijuana plant, then why? All right. You stick it in the ground. And he was getting ready to do this. He was cultivating the land, 10 acres of farmland for medical cannabis production. That's either a lot of marijuana or one Woody Harrelson-sized joint. I don't know. I'm not that knowledgeable about it. Don't eat brownies made by Kent Rogert is what I'm saying. Anyway, he got the farmland. He got the permit, started getting everything ready to go. And then here comes the Washington County Zoning Board. And they said, whoa, what are we doing? He goes, I have this farmland. I'm going to farm on it. What are you going to farm? Medical marijuana. Whoa, hey, you can't do that. You can't grow medical cannabis. It's not considered agriculture from the Washington County Zoning Board. And he went to the state and said, hey, you guys said I'd get a permit. Yeah, you got a permit, but you got to work with your local zoning board. I mean, we got to let them do their job and all this stuff. So this now the zoning board has stepped in. And they've taken the baton from people in the governor's office or the unicameral. They've taken the baton, apparently, it seems to me, to continue the process of slow walking us to the point where we may or may not ever get medical marijuana. Now, you've heard my thoughts on this. Medical marijuana is so often abused, but I'm going to be the last person that's going to slap, you know, some oil or ointment or tincture or whatever out of some kid's mouth who needs it to control his seizures. I'm not that guy. So this guy already had everything all set to go, and then the zoning board comes up in Washington County and says, you can't do that. And so he's like, no one's going to be able to grow any marijuana in Nebraska. Ah, now you're getting it. That's exactly what they're trying to do. Some emails on this sent to Scott at KFAB.com. Because I got an email I read during Nebraska's morning news where a guy named Michael says, Pillen's a jerk. I voted for him, but I also voted for medical marijuana, and they need to be able to bend to the will of the people. Chris email says, I agree with Michael. He says Pillen's a jerk. I voted for Pillen, and unfortunately I'll have to vote for him again because I can't vote for a Democrat, but he needs to listen to the people who voted for this marijuana law. It needs to be done. That's from Chris. Todd says, I'm a hardcore conservative here, could care less about smoking marijuana. However, these other emailers are right. The governor is slow walking this, and it's the reason that I won't vote for Governor Jim Pillen. I won't do it specifically for this reason and nothing else. That's from Todd, sent to Scott at KFAB.com. You can send your thoughts in as well on this or anything under the sun or even above the sun. 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
15: 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Romelu Lukaku. The exclamation point for Belgium.
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0: 4, cloud cover will gradually increase and we'll get a chance for scattered storms after 5 p.m. In the First Alert 6 Weather Center, I'm meteorologist Jarrett Lansford.
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12: 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Romelu Lukaku. The exclamation point for Belgium.
11: 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Belgium, meanwhile, meets Spain in Friday's quarterfinals.
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1: And thanks again to Chip Maxwell for jumping in and hosting the last couple of editions of the KFAB comment line. We got your host, Gene Stothard, back from a few days off. She's in here in about 30 minutes from now, just under a half an hour from now, to helm the KFAB comment line weekday mornings just after 10 here. That's after Nebraska's Morning News. I'm Scott Voorhees here with Lucy Chapman. This is a little program that we do, and we're doing it right now.

0: I have occasion, based on a news story, to tell you about these stories. Lucy, I have been slapped by women twice in my life.
1: Did you deserve it?
0: There may be a third.
1: You don't know?
0: I don't know. I didn't know one of them was coming. The first one I did not see coming. The second one I knew all day was coming. Here's why I am going to share
1: and
0: these.
1: And you still didn't get out of the way?
0: Nope. Here's why I'm going to share these stories with you. What do you think of John Oliver? Anything? Do you even know who that is?
1: He's a late night, quote unquote, comedian. I don't watch him.
0: Started on The Daily Show as a correspondent on the Jon Stewart Daily Show. And now he hosts something. I don't even know what channel it's on. I don't watch it. I think it's on HBO. It's last week tonight. And I never think to watch it. Now, I know John Oliver is huge anti-Trump late night comedian. Wow. How did they find such a person? I know he really broke the mold, but I love John Oliver. I think he's hysterically funny, and he was super cool to me. I had a chance to hang out with him a little bit, and we were all down covering the Republican National Convention in Tampa, Florida in 2012. That was the Mitt Romney year. And John Oliver was down there as well, and we had a lot of time to kill, and we both enjoyed hanging out and making fun of Geraldo. And so John Oliver is a very funny guy. And sometimes he doesn't use his TV show to just light up Trump. Sometimes he uses his TV show to do things like this. He decided recently that he was openly lobbying to get a three-episode guest stint as a character on a soap opera. General Hospital gave him that job.
1: That's the only one left, isn't it?
0: No, he is also going to, this fall, do a few episodes of Days of Our Lives.
1: Where is that still on?
0: TV.
1: Oh, thank you.
0: Yeah, the thing that shows you your pictures. I don't know.
1: All right. So he's got the gig.
0: So he said, I want to be in a soap opera. I want to see what it's like. And General Hospital, sensing the opportunity to have someone talk about General Hospital to an audience under the age of 85.
1: And let them know they're still here.
0: Right. Decided, all right, we're going to put him on there.
1: Mission accomplished.
0: So John Oliver, even though he is not an actor, though he was in the early episodes of one of my favorite sitcoms of all time, Community.
1: That makes him an actor. Show.
0: Yeah, that makes him an actor. So anyway, he has done some acting. They put him on there as a character named Z, described as a swaggering World Securities Bureau power player whose showdown with Carly Spencer turned physical after he dismissed her injured daughter with a flippant comment. So I guess something got set up in this three-episode arc. And the daughter or the mom was telling him, we got to do this, you got to do that, can we have this? And he just flippantly says, that ain't going to happen. And her response was a full force smack across the face.
1: Well, yeah, it's a soap opera. They were always getting slapped across the face. The Quartermains were really good at doing that.
0: Mm-hmm. And that was, he really, John Oliver wanted two things on this. He said, I want to be in a soap opera. I want to see what it's like. I want to be a part of that. And also, I want to get slapped.
1: Okay.
0: I want to get full force, not like Action Hero where they don't actually hit me and I, you know, do the, oh, you know, I want to get smacked in the face. That was my specific request for the role.
1: Well, we just talked about it. Does that mean we get to be into a soap opera? I don't need to be slapped. I want to be in a soap opera.
0: You could be the one to do the slap.
1: 402.
0: You would be administering the slap.
1: 490.
0: What phone number are you giving out right now?
1: Give me my phone number.
0: All right, just have them.
1: I'm not.
0: I tell you what, just email me, scott@kfab.com.
1: Oh, I know where those go.
0: Yeah.
1: It'll go right to the trash box.
0: That's not always true.
1: You said you got hit.
0: Twice. Now, the first one was, I didn't even know, in my defense.
1: Anything that starts that way. Okay.
0: I didn't know that we were actively dating. As Ross once said on Friends, we were on a break. So this was a girlfriend.
1: Was this a break, or had you not officially ever dated?
0: No, we dated. Okay. This was a girlfriend in high school.
1: Okay.
0: But at this point, I honestly don't think we were dating. So I was probably a little surprised when she came to my house after I'd just been with my basketball team on a fantastic basketball tournament. We played in Kearney and then North Platte and then a tournament in Denver. And it was a great time. Also, I met a girl there, because if I was going to go somewhere with my boys, I was going to talk to girls, either for me or for my friends. I was always the one who was like, I'll go over and talk to them. Hello, ladies. And, you know, so that was always my job. But on this particular trip, I met a girl on this trip, and I fell madly in love with her. So when I come home, and my former girlfriend comes over to see me, and she's...
1: Did she know she was a former?
0: I don't know. but I remember I was sitting on the steps near my front door of my house, and okay. She was standing in front of me. And I don't remember how it all wove its way into this conversation, but at some point I told her, like, well, I met this girl on this trip, and she just hauled off and smacked me. Bam! Open palm right across my left cheek, and just wham! And then turned and walked out. It was so beautifully done and scripted, I was impressed that it happened.
1: It's good when that happens early, because you know, run.
0: No, I married that girl.
1: Oh,
0: no,
1: okay.
0: I'm kidding. So that was the first time I got slapped. The second time was in the John Oliver mold. This story takes a little bit of a setup. It started with my friend, Yvonne was her name, and she was in a really bad mood one day. She was like really, like, she's like, I'm going to fail this class. We're in college. I'm going to fail this class. I don't know what I'm going to do. And I said, Yvonne, what's the matter? And she said, I have a one-act play that I was supposed to, this was my senior project at Nebraska Kearney. And it's a one-act play, and we stage it tomorrow night, and I'm supposed to be the director to pull all the actors together and be able to do this. And
1: she hasn't done that yet?
0: No, it was all done. But here's the problem. The actor who has 95% of all the lines in this one-act play suddenly got very, very sick. And she said, I don't think, like, he's losing his voice. He's sick. He can't get out of his bed. I don't think he's going to be able to go tomorrow night. And now what am I going to do? And I said, I'll do it. So she's like, really? Would you? I was like, yeah, give me the script. I'll memorize this one-act play by tomorrow night. And I took it so seriously. The rest that I think I skipped classes. I don't think I slept much that night. I just kept reading and reading and reading. Now, the thing I had going in my favor was the play was about someone who wanders on to a Shakespearean play and doesn't really realize he's in the midst of a play. So the more confused I was would be to my benefit. It would not be acting. I would be genuinely confused. And so I'm not going to say that I completely nailed it, but I never had to ask for a line. I always knew where things were going. And we got through the production, and she passed her class. She got an A on the assignment. And
1: what happened to the guy who got sick?
0: So I don't know. I think he died. I don't know.
1: Okay.
0: So haven't seen that guy since then. He was a good dude. Good actor. He would have been a lot better than me. But here was the thing about this play. because all the, I mean, all the other actors and actresses in it, they just had, like, they'd come out and do, like, one line, or they'd do a couple of lines with me, and then they would go. I mean, it was all pretty much monologue. And we didn't have time in anyone's schedule to get together and run it. We didn't have time. There was no possible way to get everyone together to actually rehearse it. So the one time I did this show was the only time I'd done this show. There were literally people walking on stage, and I'm doing the lines, and I'm thinking, oh, Mark's in this show. I didn't know that. But I knew there was one thing coming up in the show, and I didn't have all of the acting chops to know exactly how this was going to go. And that was the slap. I just asked the director, Ivana, I was like, well, who's the actress who's going to be slapping me? She said, well, it's Cecily. I was like, oh, okay. I get along with Cecily. Super cool. Great actress. Super cool girl. So it's not like she's going to walk out stage and just haul off and just whoop me. But I also want it to look believable, so I'll let her make contact. But it's not like she's going to just, oh, she hit me so hard that I'm now, I mean, it wasn't like a stinging slap like my first story. She walloped me upside the head. I was seeing stars. It hurt. And she knew, I think she was expecting me to move or something, but she just took her hand all the way back, and she was a little thing too, and she just put all of her torque into it and just, bam, just whooped me upside the head. And then, as I'm trying to get my wits about me and deliver the lines, I'm looking into her eyes, and she has a look on her face that's half stunned and half suppressing laughter, because she knows she just beat the crap out of me. And so I'm doing the thing, and she's got a look on her face like she's trying not to laugh, and then I'm trying not to laugh, and then we deliver the rest of the scene, and she walks off. And then afterwards, the first person I go see, and she's like, I'm so sorry, I did not. I was like, no. That was hilarious. That'll be a story for my radio show someday. And then here we are. So those are the two times in my life I have been slapped. I'm sure there will be a third. Lucy, now it's your turn. Tell me about all the times you've slapped guys.
1: I have honestly never hit a man.
0: You want to come in here and slap me?
1: Nope.
0: Really?
1: I really don't. I just think that's disgusting.
0: Then I will make it my mission someday. What's your move then? You knee him in the nards or what?
1: No, I just walk away.
0: You just walk away?
1: Walk away.
0: All right. Well, I hope you never walk away from this.
1: I'll never walk away from this.
0: I hope you're here with us until we both die.
1: Well, I don't know about that.
0: Why are you threatening me?
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0: Lucy, I was so bummed up. What? Let me try that again. Take two. Places, everyone, places. Lucy, I was so bummed out the other day when I drove by 132nd and Center. And I don't know how long it's been like this, but the CVS that replaced the Post and Nickel, a.k.a. the Hitchin Post,
1: right,
0: is all closed down.
1: Huh.
0: And I'm like, well, if all you were going to do was just put a CVS in there and then just to close it down, you could have kept the Post and Nickel there. You could have kept the Hitchin Post there. How am I going to get my Jabot jeans if the Hitchin Post is gone?
1: Haven't they been closed since the 80s?
0: The Hitchin Post, I think they finally shuttered down. It was shortly after I moved back here to Omaha, which is 20 years ago this summer.
1: If they would have just held on a little longer.
0: I took my wife in there. I was like, I need some Pepe jeans. And they're like, sir, we don't know what you're talking about. Like, what about Z Cavaricci?
1: Z Cavaricci.
0: They said, hey, Grandpa, this is not that. So, yeah, they shut down shortly thereafter. Steve Brown wasn't around to do their commercials anymore. And then they closed everything down and they put a CVS in there. And the CVS eventually just shut down at that corner because it's not easy to get in there. You have to go either up here to Orchard Plaza around to what used to be Target and then work your way back in there. But that's gone. Long John Silver's is gone.
1: The Target's
0: even gone. Well, that's a little further down the way. Yeah.
1: No, it isn't. It's right behind it. The theater up on the hill. Right behind it. Right by Storsich.
0: That's right. Sorry. I was thinking about the discount theater down at Westwood Plaza closer to 120th.
1: Did that close?
0: Yeah, that was close. But yeah, that's right. The Orchard 4? Was
1: that
0: it
1: sounds
0: four
1: right.
0: houses there in that? Yeah, all
1: That's
0: gone.
1: Been gone a long time.
0: It's just all gone. Makes me very sad. But
1: was that the gist of your story? That was it?
0: Yeah.
1: You were just sad because CVS was gone?
0: Yeah.
1: Okay.
0: Because, what's the point of shutting down the Hitchin Post
1: this
0: if you're
1: April
0: just going to put into business and shut down? You've been punchy with me all morning.
1: I haven't even said hardly anything.
0: You started off punchy at 6 o'clock this morning, and now you're ending the program punchy. What's the matter with you?
1: Everything.
0: Don't you know Gene Stothert's back for the KFAB comment line?
1: I'm so happy.
0: Does that not make
1: I'm
0: you?
1: I'm so happy.
0: Graham Plattner's probably going to drop out of the race in Maine.
1: I'm so happy.
0: Yeah, okay. I'll let Clay and Buck pick up that story. And you know they will later this morning. KFAB comment line is next. 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
26: Making the case. I'm Chris Foster of Fox News. Prosecutors in Utah present more evidence against Charlie Kirk murder suspect Tyler Robinson at a multi-day hearing that resumes this hour, attended by Kirk's parents and his widow, Erica. It's for a judge to determine if there's enough evidence to proceed with a trial.
27: The prosecution intends to call six witnesses. So far, two have taken the stand. The first was Officer Chris Bagley, who was on the campus of Utah Valley University the day Charlie Kirk was killed. He testified he heard the gunshot, saw Charlie fall toward the white tent, and then chaos as people started screaming. One young man was having a seizure. Shortly after, the officer testified he discovered Tyler Robinson's sniper's perch on a roof with a screwdriver left behind. Now, Robinson's lead defense attorney, Catherine Nestor, cross-examined that officer. He told Nestor there were not metal detectors on campus, and he does not know for certain which direction the gunshot came from.
26: Fox's Matt Finn in Provo, Utah. President Trump, ahead of a NATO summit in Turkey, says he'll lift sanctions on Turkey imposed for buying a Russian-made missile defense system and consider restoring rights to buy F-35 fighter jets.
28: We have a better relationship with Turkey, and Turkey's been in many ways much more loyal than other countries that we think would be loyal. So, yeah, it's something certainly we would consider. It's a great plane.
26: The president with Turkey's President Erdogan after arriving in Ankara. The British military says three tankers have been hit, presumably by Iran, in the Strait of Hormuz, and oil prices are up around $2 a barrel today. A Democrat, Jewish, reported as a potential 2028 presidential candidate, plans a speech saying U.S.-Israel relations are at a crossroads.
0: Former Chicago Mayor Rahm Emanuel is expected to lambaste Israeli Prime Minister Benjamin Netanyahu during a speech this week in Tel Aviv, accusing him of causing a growing rift between his country and the U.S. public. That's according to the Associated Press.
26: Fox's Evan Brown. 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
1: It's partly cloudy, mostly sunny, and 80 degrees. The largest nationwide direct-to-consumer steak company in America, Omaha Steaks, is stepping it up. The Omaha-based company says they now offer two-day shipping instead of six and same-day delivery for anybody who lives within 30 miles of an Omaha Steaks retail store. Omaha Steaks has also expanded its shipping centers to six states. They say that's speeding up deliveries. The yellow construction elevator that's run up the outside of the new Mutual of Omaha Tower in downtown Omaha is coming down. The indoor freight elevator is now in operation. The new $600 million 47-story tower should be completed yet this year. It'll become the new corporate headquarters for Mutual of Omaha. The skyscraper is the tallest building in Nebraska and several other surrounding states. I'm Wendy Wild.
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3: Today will be a lot like what we had yesterday with a lot of sunshine overhead, and we'll end up with a high of 92 degrees, just a touch warmer. Overnight, we'll have a partly cloudy sky, end up with lows in the low 70s, and for Wednesday, a high of 94. Cloud cover will gradually increase, and we'll get a chance for scattered storms after 5 p.m. In the First Alert 6 Weather Center, I'm meteorologist Jarrett Lansford.
4: 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Phone number is also a great option, 402-558-1110. 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We want to hear from you, questions, comments, concerns, maybe a little bit of complaining on the slate today. We're ready for it all. Gene Stothard and the KFAB comment line is coming up next.
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0: everyone. Welcome to the KFAB comment line. I am your host, Jean Stothard, and we are on fire today. Peyton Hylock, my producer, is also here. Good morning.
1: Very good morning, Jean. It's great to have you back.
0: And we are guaranteed human.
1: Always.
0: Here we are, and thank you all for being with us today. We want to hear from you. We want to get your feedback, hear your comments, concerns, questions, complaints. Really, anything goes, and we won't back away from anything, whether it be state, city, national, the world, and we will have great guests. We do not have a guest today, but we do Wednesday, Thursday, Friday, which we will talk about in a few minutes. But you will hear a lot of comments and opinions from me too. Of course you will. But it is your chance to speak up and sound off. You can send your emails to comment@kfab.com, or you can call us at 402-558-1110. We are happy that you are with us. And Peyton, I want to thank you and Chip Maxwell, the Chipster, for filling in on Thursday and Monday. Chip always does a great job. I told you this before, but he has a great radio voice, doesn't he?
1: Chip is so awesome.
0: Yes, he is.
1: Very informed, and his bumper music is always really nice, yeah, too.
0: He's a good guy. And one of these days, we're going to talk about Chip's family, because his mother, Mary Maxwell, was a very well-known comedian in Omaha, and just a great, great person. But I'm back. So I was on just a little 4th of July vacation, Thursday through Monday. I was back last night. But we drove, and I spent a lot of time in Illinois, in Alton, Illinois, where I was born in Alton, Illinois, at St. Joseph's Hospital. But my brother, Gary, was here from Minnesota and his family. And then I got to be with my sister and her family. And then my husband's family is in my real home of St. Louis. So we got to, you know what? We're going to just start going with it, okay? Since everybody insists that I live in St. Louis, we're just going to go with it from now on and say, yep, I live there. In fact, I leave really early every morning to get here by 10. And then as soon as the show's over, I drive back.
1: That's why you're only on the radio for an hour, so you have time to get back and forth each day.
0: That six-hour drive each way does it. But you know what? We're going to go with it from now on. I'm going to say it's my home in St. Louis. But speaking of being in St. Louis, which I was, folks, and all of you who have been in St. Louis or go there to watch the Cardinals or whatever, they are known for Emo's Pizza, Ted Drew's Ice Cream, and, of course, the world-famous Toasted Ravioli. And I had all three of them while I was there, so that made my trip right there. Scott Voorhees asked me a minute ago, what was your favorite part of the trip? And I said, eating. That is about it. So it was fun. We had a good time.
1: Is a toasted ravioli any different than a fried ravioli, or is it just the name of it?
0: I think it's different, and it's crunchier, and it's delicious. But Ted Drew's is the one that everybody goes there for, and it's ice cream. And it's only in St. Louis. Man, if I could open up a Ted Drew's in Omaha, I could retire. We could retire. We could all retire.
1: You can do whatever you want in Omaha, Gene.
0: No, I don't think
1: you want to open up something. Go ahead.
0: Ted Drew's doesn't want to come here, but we had such a good time. So I hope everybody here had a good time too, and enjoyed the holiday. We have a lot to talk about today, but we're not going to talk about Taylor Swift's wedding. Okay,
1: that's okay with me.
0: Yeah, I'm not a Swiftie. Are you?
1: My fiancé is a Swiftie, and by association, I'm a Swiftie.
0: I guess so. And for all of you who have never been in this studio, there's an unusual amount of Taylor Swift pictures on the wall.
1: Yeah, there are. There's quite a few.
0: When I walked in here, I'm like, what's going on here? There's Swiftie pictures everywhere. We're going to leave this to Chris Baker. Maybe he's a Swiftie. Maybe he can talk about Chris. Or talk about Taylor's wedding. Yeah, he could talk about Chris a lot, but he's going to talk about Taylor's wedding maybe. No, I'm not that interested in that.
1: Can I tease you with one thing real quick? Somebody said Rich and Charlie's.
0: Yeah, that's where I believe Rich and Charlie's. I believe that's where the toasted ravioli was first, I don't know if you want to call it invented.
1: But famous in St. Louis?
0: But they made it famous in St. Louis. And you know, there is still some Rich and Charlie's in St. Louis. So, yeah, it's great.
1: Very interesting.
0: Although, I've got to tell you this. I drove through North St. Louis. And North St. Louis, I used to live there in an area called Florissant, which is right next to Ferguson. But boy, oh boy, there are areas of St. Louis that are really, really run down right now. I said it's disappointing to see boarded up buildings, vacated, you know, old shopping malls and strip malls and things like that. It's not looking good in certain areas of St. Louis. But anyway, it's going to be my home from now on, since people insist I live there. But I want to bring up First of all, I got to bring up and have you talk a little bit about soccer. You know, I was talking to you while I was in St. Louis. I think we were both watching the game on Sunday night, which was one of the most amazing soccer games I think I've ever seen. I mean, it was excellent, beyond excellent. And then what the heck happened to the USA last night? Holy cow, it was hard to watch.
1: I don't know, Gene. It was really disappointing. You know, you get so excited. I was juiced up, ready to watch the game, and I was just immediately let down.
0: Mm-hmm.
1: And it's like watching the Cornhuskers play, and they just you want them to win so bad, but everything that happens on the field during the game is going against them, and I was so disappointed.
0: Such a disappointment, and mistakes. The goalkeeper, some mistakes were just. I mean, it made you cringe to watch them. So USA 1, Belgium 4, that's USA's done.
1: Yeah, and Belgium's good. Are they that much better than us? No. Mm-hmm. United States just shot themselves in the foot.
0: Mm-hmm. It was very disappointing.
1: And especially with all of that red card drama in the news.
0: Yes.
1: That filled the headlines
0: right. Yesterday
1: to then have that happen.
0: Exactly.
1: Man, oh man.
0: It was not good, and of course they're still talking about it, and they'll be talking about it from now on. You know what I did? My grandkids play soccer, and so I went online to buy one of those cool soccer balls.
1: The World Cup ball.
0: And they had one called training balls, which I don't know the difference. I don't know. If they're kids, they could use a training ball. But yesterday, the official at Dick's Sporting Goods, USA or World Cup soccer ball was $130. I looked again today and it was $170.
1: Wow.
0: The same ball at Dick's.
1: Yeah.
0: And you're thinking
1: $130, $170 for a soccer ball?
0: For a soccer ball.
1: What?
0: But it's pretty cool.
1: It is. I guess.
0: Yeah, it's a once in a lifetime chance to get it. So that's what you might get for a wedding present.
1: Oh, and I would love it.
0: I bet you would.
1: I would love it.
0: Okay, while we're here, and we'll get off the subject of soccer, but I'm going to ask your opinion on two things. Number one thing that is really hard to understand, and I've been with my son playing soccer from kindergarten through college, offsides. Explain it in 30 seconds. It's when they say, you're offsides, explain what that means. It's hard to sit there and watch it and go, oh yeah, that was offsides.
1: It's really difficult to explain. The goalie is the first defender. He's the farthest one back. And then the next defender on the field, he's wearing the same jerseys as everybody else.
0: Mm-hmm.
1: You can't just run past them and get the ball.
0: Okay.
1: You have to be in line with them when the ball is kicked. It's kind of tricky. It's similar to icing in hockey, if mm-hmm. anybody can connect the dots there. It's a very, very difficult rule. And the biggest use of the video assistance in soccer is on offsides.
0: On offsides.
1: It's just so hard.
0: Mm-hmm. I agree. And when they call it, I sit there and think, what just happened here? Excuse me. Cough button again. So the other thing I want to ask just your opinion of is, do you think it is, I mean, it's standard, but is it fair to win a game on a penalty kick? That always drove me crazy. Of course, my son was a goalkeeper, so it even drove me more crazy. But boy, to win the entire game could be based on a penalty kick.
1: Are you talking about the shootouts at the end of the game?
0: Yes.
1: I think that after playing a game for 2 hours and you can't come to find a winner, going to penalty kicks is the best solution to find a winner.
0: Okay.
1: But the thing about a penalty shootout is you can go find a high school soccer team here in Omaha South, Creighton Prep, you name it, and they could line up against the United States men's soccer team and they could do a penalty shootout.
0: Yes.
1: And both sides could win. It doesn't matter.
0: Yeah.
1: It doesn't matter.
0: I mean, it's so risky to do it that way.
1: But it's really a test of composure.
0: Mm-hmm.
1: Can you deal with the pressure? Can you be composed? It's kind of like a game-winning field goal. Oh, you got a 45-yard field goal. You make it every single day in practice,
0: mm-hmm.
1: but the pressure's on.
0: Mm-hmm. And then when you look at a goal, a soccer goal, I mean, you could goodness, you could drive a Mack truck in there.
1: But, Gene, like you know, your son is a really tall kid.
0: Yeah.
1: He's, what, 6'5"?
0: He's almost 6'6",
1: so,
0: yeah.
1: So, almost 6'6", and when he's standing in the goal, stretching his arms, jumping around.
0: He had a big wingspan.
1: That is pretty tough. It looks real small.
0: Yeah, and he actually lost a state champion on a shootout one time. And you're just like, oh, good Lord. But well, I'll keep on watching. I think today we've got Argentina and Egypt at 11, and then we have Switzerland and Colombia at 3. So it will continue on, and Mexico's out too. So that's what's going on with the World Cup. Now, you know what I really want to get to today, and then I want to talk about parks in Omaha too, because I read this article in the World Herald that made my blood pressure go up about parks. But let's get to the 4th of July. I get the Omaha World Herald online, the online edition, as well as the paper copy. And we all know on Monday, they don't come out with a paper copy anymore. And on holidays, they don't have one. So they did not have a paper copy of the World Herald on the 4th of July. But when I got my online edition, which comes out at about 5 a.m., the headline in the Omaha World Herald was, "Funeral Begins for Slain Iran Supreme Leader," in a big picture of Iranians wailing and crying about this funeral for the slain leader. That was on the online edition, the e-edition. That was the headline on the 4th of July. And I was fuming, as well as many other people in Omaha were fuming. I thought, how in the world could this happen? Could this be our headline? When it was, I thought, this is the biggest miss the World Herald has made on one of the, if not the most important anniversary of our lifetimes, the 250th anniversary of our independence. And that was the headline. I want to hear what you have to say about that, all of you, today. Because now people would write me, I put it on my Facebook, and people would write me and say, well, my online edition didn't say that. So I'm going to tell you exactly what happened. Is I did call Aaron Sanderford, and we've talked about Aaron before. Aaron was with the World Herald, was a really, really good reporter. Covered politics. Then he went to the Examiner, Nebraska Examiner, where he was editor-in-chief. Now he is coming back to the old Omaha World Herald as the managing editor. I like Aaron a lot, but I talked to him about it on the 4th, and I said, what in the world is going through you guys to do this on the 4th of July, to make this our headline in our Omaha World Herald, our local newspaper? The way he explained it to me was that Lee Enterprises, which owns the Omaha World Herald and many other newspapers, including the St. Louis Post-Dispatch, they did the headline and the front page story on the 4th of July, and this was their choice. And he explained that this was the headline and the front page on, all of Lee Enterprise-owned newspapers on the 4th of July. That's what he explained to me. Now, here's my opinion. He said when he saw it, it was out of their control. But here's my opinion. The Omaha World Herald, if it is our local newspaper or the St. Louis Post-Dispatch in St. Louis or whatever, should have control over that headline and that front page going out. And I mean, I know that they started getting a lot of emails and a lot of comments about it. I think people were quite upset about it. And then they changed it. So when people say, oh, well, when I looked at my online, my e-edition, it didn't say that. It said something about the 250th. They changed it later on in the day. The local newspaper did. But that one did come out, and that was the headline, and that was the e-edition that first came out in the morning. And it wasn't changed, my understanding, until they got a lot of complaints about it. So it is my strong, strong opinion. I'd love to hear your opinion, too, that the Omaha World Herald should have control over what goes out for their front page, whether they're owned by Lee Enterprises or not.
1: We want to hear from you, 402-558-1110. or you can send an email to comment@kfab.com. Gene, I looked at this online article in the World Herald, that front page. I had a tea time early morning on Saturday on the 4th of July, and I got up. I like to scroll through the World Herald for a few minutes to just kind of get a gauge of the news. This was probably 7:45 that I glanced at it for the first time, and I was stunned.
0: I was too.
1: And like I said, we want to hear from you. Like Gene says, we want to hear from you. This is an opinion-based show. Comments are always welcomed. I just have a hard time believing that that was the pinnacle news story of the day. And you brought this up last week, maybe Wednesday, about Brinker Harding and Denise Powell on the front page of the World Herald.
0: Right.
1: Above the break.
0: Above the fold. Denise was above the fold. Brinker was below the fold. And I brought up that I think that they are becoming more and more left-leaning. Now, we have heard and we have read that the Omaha World Herald, well, not the Omaha World Herald alone, but Lee Enterprises is being purchased. And, you know, there was a story in the World Herald about it. There was a story in the St. Louis Post-Dispatch about it. And when I read that and thought that they are being purchased by another person, that seems like that their goal is to become a lot more central, are the Lee Enterprises and all of their newspapers. The man's name is David Hoffman, and he said he is investing in newspapers, including yours. He is a billionaire, and he says, I believe in newspapers, and I believe in this community, and I believe in this country and in the world, and it's never been more important. This billionaire has got very, very humble beginnings, and it's his story. If you haven't read it, it's very, very interesting, but one could only hope that David Hoffman, if he is buying Lee Enterprises and controlling the newspaper and liking newspapers and newspapers in print, that we never see this kind of headline again. I just posted the headline in the front page on my Facebook, and you know the comments immediately were very, very negative about the coverage, the local coverage. Just one person said my Sunrise edition was different, but that's because they did change it after some time. Most of the people say shocked, disappointed, pathetic, all sorts of negative comments about this headline. And I'd sure like to hear what you all think about this, too, because I think they seem like they have become more and more biased. Now, is this Lee Enterprises or is this the World Herald? You know, It's hard to tell. Aaron Sandiford, I've said this before. I like Aaron a lot. He is one of the most thorough reporters I ever worked with. The whole time I was down at City Hall, he will be the Omaha World Herald. He is the managing editor. Ben Dooley is the executive editor of the World Herald. Let him know how you feel. You know, don't let just me know. Let him know how you feel. You can email Ben Dooley at ben.dooley@owh.com, and Aaron Sandiford, too. Let them know how you feel about this and what you think should be done about this, because this is something that bugged me like crazy all of the 4th of July. And I know it did you, too, Peyton, because we talked about it on the 4th.
1: We're going to head to the phone lines now, 402-558-1110. Lyle joins us. You are on News Radio 1110 KFAB with Gene Stothert. 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
2: Hey, how you guys doing?
0: Good, good. What's on your mind?
2: Well, my comment was I was an avid supporter of Omaha World Herald. I quit subscribing years ago already. And the problem is I think all the advertisers that are with World Herald, they ought to stop advertising and all their monetary funds come to an end.
0: Because of this headline or because of just how they have become?
2: Yes, well, of their liberal tactics and of the Iranian headline, of course, yes.
0: Well, then you agree with me. You think that headline was pretty pathetic for the 4th of July.
2: Pretty negative. It always should have been about our United States of America being lovely and willing to live here rather than advertising for a foreign country.
0: Absolutely. Couldn't agree with you more. Thank you so much for the call.
1: Thank you, Lyle. And I just did a quick search here, Gene, for a little bit of context before we had to break. Lee Enterprises, major local newspaper company, they own more than 70 newspapers across 25 states. Some of their largest and most widely circulated publications daily. These are publications they send out daily. St. Louis Post-Dispatch, mm-hmm. that's Missouri. Mm-hmm. Omaha World Herald. The Buffalo News, that's New York. Richmond Times-Dispatch in Virginia. Tulsa World in Oklahoma. And then also Arizona Daily Star. Those mm-hmm. are some of their biggest daily publications. Mm-hmm.
0: And it's in, yeah, and those are big newspapers.
1: Big
0: and
1: time.
0: They have a lot of readers. But the caller, Lyle, was absolutely correct, though, that they depend on the supporters and they depend on their sponsors and their advertisers to make it work. And, you know, when they went online, I know the World Herald thought that they would get a lot more online subscribers. And I don't think they could correct me if I'm wrong, but I don't think they got the online subscribers that they were anticipating that they were going to get. And so, you know, it's going to be really interesting. I think it's very exciting that David Hoffman is investing in the local newspapers, and he believes so much in newspapers, but he believes in factual reporting and fairness. And I think that's what's really, really important. Now, I think that, you know, when I was mayor and I didn't agree with what the World Herald would put out, I would always have the ability to contact them and to say, I don't agree with the headline. I don't agree with the story. And, you know, even the reporters, I would say the headline is what kills you half the time. And they would, the reporters that write the story don't write the headline. That usually the editor writes the headline, and they would say, well, we didn't write the headline. And I'm thinking, well, but the headline sometimes can kill you, because a lot of times people just skim and scan through the newspaper and read the headlines and maybe just the first paragraph. And so the headlines are very important. And sometimes I would find that really important information would be in the last paragraph of a big article. And a lot of times people don't even get down to that last paragraph. So, you know, I hope that we see a huge improvement, and I'll be really, really interested to see what happens as a result of this headline on July 4th.
1: 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My name, Peyton Hylock. 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And Gene, I know you have a lot that you want to talk about mm-hmm. when we come back from break.
0: I think it's time for a hydration break.
1: Time for a hydration break. Okay. Gene Stothert and the KFAB comment line returns after Fox News.
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6: Yet again, another special thanks to Chip Maxwell for joining the show the last few days. It's always a pleasure having him on the KFAB comment line.
7: He's so good. The Chipster.
6: The Chipster.
7: Yes, the Chipster. Thank you, Chip, if you're listening. In fact, you know what he suggested? Because I told him I was listening on my phone to you guys live on Thursday it was. No, yeah, Thursday. And he said, why don't you call in? And I said, oh, gosh, the next time he does it, I'm going to do that. I'm going to surprise the heck out of you, Peyton. I'm going to call in
6: yeah,
7: and say, I've got something to say. It's Gene Stothert. Put me on the air right now. So that'd be
6: love
7: fun.
6: It. Mm-hmm. I love it. Well, speaking of call-ins, let's get to one more phone call here. We have Teresa. We appreciate you for calling in, Teresa, 402-558-1110. You are live with Gene Stothert here on KFAB.
7: Good morning.
8: Hi, Gene.
7: Hi.
8: Good morning. Hey, I'm just giving some opinions on the World Herald as of the past, I don't know, it's been the past several years now, but we still subscribe and have since the 1980s. And, you know, my parents used to live in Missouri, and I would cut out articles and send them to my mother because she missed the World Herald so much. And I'd send columns that were in the editorial page and the editorial cartoons and things like that. And they were very conservative-leaning at that time. Mm-hmm. And they had they had so many good columnists at that time. It was just fabulous. They had Thomas Sowell. They had Kathleen Parker and just a bunch of very conservative columnists. And that has changed so drastically in the past few years that I hardly recognize the paper. And just the fact that they would have that as a headline on the 4th of July, I think speaks volumes as to the changes that have taken place there. And it's just very sad to see it go down so far.
7: I agree. And I said, you know, I tried to explain their point of view as they did not have any control over the headline. But holy cow, right, they should. You know, they should know
8: they should.
7: What's going out on their e-edition in the morning. If that is the headline, I mean, I don't know how that works with Lee Enterprises. But they were able to change it later on that day and change the front page online to something else. It seems like to
8: right,
7: me, they should absolutely have control over what is put as their headline. So I don't know if that's just, you know, pretty normal.

0: in the newspaper business, but I sure think that they should have some control over it, and that should not happen again. I'm sure, like you and me, it really turned off a lot of people.
1: Yeah, I agree.
0: And I agree, they used to be really, really good. I mean, I've taken the World Herald since 1993 when I first moved here, and I've taken it ever since. And I take now, I get the paper copy and the e-edition both in case I'm traveling or something, I could still read it. And I read it every day. And then I get mad every day and go, I'm not going to read this ever again. And then I pick it up the next day and read it again. I used to do that with the the Public Pulse. It used to make me so mad because, you know, during a campaign, campaigns they write their own Public Pulse letters and have somebody send it in, you know, somebody's name. And sometimes it's not even a real person. And they don't even check them anymore to make sure that these are real people. But they will always be, I think, anymore. They're very, very leaning against the governor, against the senators, against the president. Mm-hmm. If you read them, it seems like there are more that are anti-Republican mm-hmm. elected officials than anything else.
1: Right. I agree, because I know that we still have plenty of Republican or conservative-leaning editorial cartoonists and things like that, but that is extremely rare
0: to see
1: something like that in there.
0: And I loved Jeff Kuturba when he was the cartoonist there. You know, I thought he was so brilliant that he would do a lot of cartoons making fun of me. And the first time I met him, he kind of ran from me. He was afraid. And I went up to him and I go, no, I think you're brilliant, because something would happen one day and the next morning there would be this cartoon, and it was really hilarious. And I thought they were so good. In my office at City Hall, I probably had 20 of his cartoons that I purchased from the World Herald and had them framed of making fun of me, because they were so funny and witty. I mean, he was so good. And then they let him go too, and they're using something national in there. So, but thank you so much for your call. I appreciate it and couldn't agree with you more.
1: Thank you. Thanks so much, Gene.
2: Thank you, Teresa. It's always good to hear from you. Now, one thing, Gene, that we got into last week that was pretty interesting, I'm just going to tee you up for this. We didn't get to talk about it because some news broke on Thursday, mm-hmm. and you decided to abandon the show. Mm-hmm. But there's some there was some big news with the city of Omaha on Thursday. Would you like to get into that?
0: The parks director issue? Yes, I would, because there was an article in the World Herald on Sunday, July 5th, about that Ewing appoints an interim parks director. Now, I've told this audience and I've told everybody at KFAB, my job here is not to sit and criticize Mayor Ewing every show, but I promised you I would tell you the truth. And I'm going to tell you the truth with this article. So this article is about Mayor appointing another interim parks director. And it talks about earlier this year, they did not only, well, they have now, within the past year, done two failed searches for a new parks director. Now, let's go back and just lay this out for everybody. So I want to make sure you understand, because when I was mayor back in 2020, I did a national search with a company that was called, I'm have to look it up here, it was called Searchwide Global. And that was for a new parks director. When I became mayor, the parks director that was under Mayor Suttle resigned, which a lot do when a new mayor comes in. So I promoted Brooke Bench from within to be the parks director. I did not do a national search, and he was fantastic. And then when in 2020, he accepted a job at Lake Cunningham, which is still an Omaha City public park, but he accepted the job to kind of oversee all the philanthropic work that was being done at Cunningham. So I did one national search back in 2020. And at that time, I knew exactly what we were looking for. We were looking for a parks director that had a lot of experience with day-to-day maintenance, with budgeting, a lot of experience with programming. And we knew exactly what we were looking for, and we put that in the criteria to do the search. We had multiple candidates that were referred to us for interview multiple candidates, and there were multiple that we could have picked up from. Really, really good park directors. The city at that time paid $53,000 to search Wide Global, and that's when I chose Matt Kalsovich. Chose him in 2020, so he was the parks director for 5 years. Now, it does say in this article, once again, that Matt Kalsovich resigned in 2020, and I will tell you honestly, he did not want to resign. He was forced to resign. He was told, you either resign or you will be terminated. He, at that time, had been working on the Parks Master Plan. That is something that I started in 2024, a Parks Master Plan, because I recognized that the parks were not, they did not have enough in their budget as they needed. They needed more capital equipment in the CIP, the Capital Improvement Plan. They needed a bigger budget. I routinely increased their budget. If you recall in 2020 when we, or 2021, it was when we got the government money, the COVID money, the number one issue that Omaha identified was to put more money in our parks. I gave the parks that year an additional $12 million to put in the parks. But what I said is I know that the Parks Department has been under budget for years. And Matt Kalsovich had some of the best ideas for our parks in Omaha. And I said, but what we need is a master plan. And we need to get this master plan done because we have 256 parks in Omaha so that we can prioritize where we're going to be spending the money. And we need a 20-year plan. And then we need to know for our budget how much we need to increase the Parks Department budget based on that master plan. And they hired a consultant at that time in 2024. When Matt Kalsovich was told you either resign or be terminated, he said, but the master plan is essentially done. Let me show it to you. Let me show you what we have here. Didn't really want to see it. And I know it was Mayor Ewing and Tom Warren in that conversation. Didn't really want to see it, but it was essentially done. So in this article that came out on Sunday, it basically says that they were appointing Jacqueline Morrison to replace Linder as the interim parks director, Jake Linder. This was something that drew a big red flag to me anyway. I hired Jacqueline Morrison and Marco Floriani at the same time in my office as Deputy Chief of Staff for Economic Development. They both had the same title, got the same salary, had the same value of the projects that they were working on. As soon as Ewing became mayor, he promoted her to the executive economic developer. There was only two of them. So now there's one executive in Marco, which they both did a very good job. Then he promoted her to the Director of Transformation and Strategic Partnerships, whatever that is. It was supposed to be to lead a major donor-involved initiative with city parks. My opinion, folks, that should be the mayor. The mayor should be dealing with philanthropy and not another person under him to be dealing with philanthropy. But keep in mind, we had such good public-private partnerships that we developed. And a good example is $400 million towards the riverfront parks downtown. You know, the new stadium at North High. I could just name parks all over Omaha that we've had good philanthropic support with and good public-private relationships. It does say in March that Mayor Ewing announced that an Omaha donor or donors offered to contribute $5 million towards the park if the city can find an additional $5 million to match it. Where are they going to get the $5 million? Nobody has ever asked that question, nor do they ask in this article to say, okay, $5 million. Okay, that's $5 million more. That's pretty good. Remember, with COVID, we put in another $12 million. We've been increasing their budget every year. But where are they going to get the match from? That's a question that should be asked. And they talk about how many parks we have, et cetera. But we knew that already. You know, they're trying to explain this. To me, this article is nothing but excuses, is what I'm trying to get to. They talk about that the consultant said we are $5 million short annually. We already knew that. It says about how we have 250-plus parks. We already know that. It talks about the acres of land and the miles of trails. We already knew all of that.
2: You can probably just look it up on Google and find all that stuff out.
0: And the consultant, like I said, was hired in 2024, and the master plan was essentially done. And now it talks about that this is the right time now, because now that the master plan is really done, which I don't know what that means, now they really know what they need in a new parks director. And Jacqueline is saying the city, you know, needs somebody that has expertise in budgeting and fundraising, and then the ability to identify deficiencies and solve them. We knew that, too. That's what I used the criteria when I hired Matt Kalsovich 5 years ago. And then, again, for Jacqueline Morrison, who is an attorney, she used to work in the prosecutor's office. I hired her because she was working with the State Department of Economic Development, and she knew a lot about incentives. But to go to a parks director, I don't understand the qualifications there at all. But all of this that they're saying, well, we had two failed searches now, but now we have this master plan, and now we really know what we need. Folks, they knew this years ago what they really needed in a parks director. And this master plan was essentially done over a year ago. So two failed searches, and now they're going to do a third search. Now, this is the part of the article that bothered me the most, is it said Jacqueline Morrison said that a couple decisions drove the decision to change interim directors, but she said one being that the Parks Department is facing budget issues and the city is going into its budget process for 2027. They're going into the budget process for 2027. She's quoted in saying this. The budget is being presented in the end of July. The budget is done, or it should be done. And if the budget is not done, folks, we're in trouble. Because when I left office in June of 2025, the 2026 budget was done in June because I did it with my team and with all the directors. It was done. The budget that we are operating under now, 2026, it was done when Mayor Ewing became mayor. It was done in June, and it was balanced. So if she is quoted in saying that they're going into the budget process for 2027, we're in trouble if they're just going into that budget process right now. This should all be done by now. So like I said, the definition of what a parks director should be and the criteria and the qualifications have really already been established. That master plan was already done about a year ago, essentially done. And we knew what we needed. And I knew that the parks had been under budget for years, and we knew we needed to increase that budget. But we needed to know what the plan was for the next 20 years so that we could carefully budget year after year after year.
2: Gene, I know you're on a roll. We're going to take a quick break. When we come back, I want to ask, why is it so difficult to find a parks director? Your host of the show, Gene Stothert. My name is Peyton Hylock. 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
2: We are back. KFAB comment line with your host, Gene Stothert. My name is Peyton Hylock. And Gene, I want to get into why is it so hard to find a parks director for the city of Omaha. Real quick, I'm just going to let you know, these are the requirements on the job application. This executive level role requires 10 years of administrative experience, a bachelor's degree in public administration, parks and recreation management, landscape architecture. A master's degree is preferred. And this position reports to the mayor and offers a salary between $160,000 and $200,000. Why is it so difficult to find a parks director?
0: See, that's the big question here. Because like I said, I did one search, one national search. I knew what we were looking for. We established that criteria. We did one search and we had multiple great candidates. And that's when I chose Matt Kalsovich. I do not know why there has been two failed attempts. And you know, to me, this article and what I am hearing so far are just excuses. I don't know why. It doesn't make sense to me at all. Now, you know, there's an expense to this. Like I said, in 2020, the search that I did was $53,000, but we hired a director on the first try. And he served very, very well for 5 years. I know that they are saying that some, that I guess part of their search has been paid for by grants from a foundation. I know, I think Peter Keatwood Foundation approved a grant for up to $75,000 to assist with the cost of the search. I guess, and I worked a lot with foundations too, but I question even that if there's a bit of a conflict there. I bet the city will say there isn't. But for philanthropy, giving money towards a park or towards a development, to me is fantastic, like they did with the riverfront parks and a lot of other parks. But to actually be involved in who that parks director, which is a public employee, is, I kind of scratch my head a little bit on that. But the criteria should have been already established of what they needed before they did the first and second search. And to say, now we have the report from the consultant, now we have the master plan, now we know, is an excuse, in my opinion, because again, that was all done back in 2024 is when we started that master plan and when we hired that consultant.
2: Why do you have to be so qualified? It's just a parks director, right? I mean, is it really that extensive of requirements?
0: Yeah, I think number one, we have a lot of parks. It's a big, big job and they have a big budget. And I do think they have been underfunded in the years. But you need somebody, you know, the directors of a department are in charge of that budget. And so you need somebody that understands budgeting, but you need somebody that understands parks. They understand programming. They understand the maintenance, the ongoing maintenance. They understand what equipment they need. There's all sorts of criteria that goes into it. Now, I don't think 10 years of administrative experience, what kind of administrative experience? I mean, that's what I would question. Jacqueline does not have 10 years of administrative experience with city government. You know, she does not. So obviously she's interim. I don't know. I mean, I don't even know if she's a candidate for the full-time parks director. But when my first one that I said that I promoted from within, and I know Chris Baker's talked about this in the afternoon, is are there people within that have been there for years that
2: in the city or that are in Omaha right now?
0: Right. And that budgeting is very, very important too, because they have to manage that budget. And, you know, I worked with all the department directors to develop their budget, but then I put it on them to manage it throughout the year. But when they really need more things like they need a new lawnmower, they need a new mulcher, they need more chemicals to treat the weeds, they got to have it. You don't say, oh, sorry, you're running out of money. So I felt all along we already knew that they were short about $5 million a year. So,
2: 30 seconds left here in the show, Gene. Who do we have on the show tomorrow, and what can the listeners expect?
0: Oh, and I want you to all tune in, because the next 3 days we have really good guests. Jill Schudeck, who is the mayor of Council Bluffs, will be here tomorrow. I can't wait to talk to her, because I kind of get the mayor thing, you know. Mary Ellen Trumper, who is the state GOP chair, is going to be in the studio on Thursday. And then Lauren Sensick, who is the CEO of Metro Transit. We're going to talk about the buses and the bus systems on Friday. So that is it for us today. And thank you so much for spending this hour with us. Thanks for listening and your calls and your emails. We'd love for you to join us again tomorrow. I'm Jean Stothert, and this is 1110 KFAB.
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14: Hit by projectiles. Iran suspected of resuming attacks as President Trump is in Turkey for a NATO summit, arriving earlier today and meeting with President Erdogan.
15: Turkey's a longstanding ally of the United States. The U.S. military keeps nuclear weapons here, and that is one of the reasons President Trump says it's time to bring Turkey back in from the cold and allow them back into the F-35 program and drop longstanding sanctions on the NATO ally.
14: Fox's Lucas Tomlinson in Ankara, where President Trump says he'll consider allowing the sale of F-35s, which was barred during his first term after Turkey acquired a Russian air defense system. Israel's prime minister has warned allowing Turkey to buy those fighter jets would impact the balance of power in the Middle East. Day two of a preliminary hearing just underway in Utah, as prosecutors argue there is enough evidence to send Charlie Kirk's accused assassin, Tyler Robinson, to trial.
16: State investigator David Hull testified that he reviewed up to 20 hours of video related to Kirk's assassination at Utah Valley University. He says he saw Robinson on video four times, before, during, and after the shooting, and then, against the defense's objection, identified Robinson in court.
14: Fox's Matt Finn at the courthouse in Provo, where Kirk's widow, Erica, left the courtroom at times yesterday during video of the shooting. Calls are growing for Democrat Graham Plattner to drop out of the Senate race in Maine as an ex-girlfriend publicly accuses him of rape.
17: Plattner denies the rape allegation, and he has not dropped out of the race, but says he's weighing his options. This is just the latest scandal for Graham Plattner, following backlash over the chest tattoo as a Nazi symbol, also physical abuse allegations from other ex-girlfriends.
14: Fox's Alexis McAdams. If he drops out, party officials in Maine have until next Monday to choose a new candidate to face Republican Senator Susan Collins in November. 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
13: It's partly cloudy, mostly sunny, and 80 degrees. The largest nationwide direct-to-consumer steak company in America, Omaha Steaks, is stepping it up. The Omaha-based company says they now offer two-day shipping instead of six and same-day delivery for anybody who lives within 30 miles of an Omaha Steaks retail store. Omaha Steaks has also expanded its shipping centers to six states. They say that's speeding up deliveries. The yellow construction elevator that's run up the outside of the new Mutual of Omaha Tower in downtown Omaha is coming down. The indoor freight elevator is now in operation. The new $600 million 47-story tower should be completed yet this year. It'll become the new corporate headquarters for Mutual of Omaha. The skyscraper is the tallest building in Nebraska and several surrounding states. I'm Wendy Wild.
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19: Today will be a lot like what we had yesterday with a lot of sunshine overhead, and we'll end up with a high of 92 degrees, just a touch warmer. Overnight, we'll have a partly cloudy sky, end up with lows in the low 70s, and for Wednesday, a high of 94. Cloud cover will gradually increase, and we'll get a chance for scattered storms after 5 p.m. In the First Alert 6 Weather Center, I'm meteorologist Jarrett Lansford.
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20: All three host countries are now out of the World Cup after the U.S. fell to Belgium, who sealed the win with a late goal.
21: 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Romelu Lukaku! The exclamation point for Belgium!
20: 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Belgium, meanwhile, meets Spain in Friday's quarterfinals.
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0: 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A lot of politics in today's news. First of all, the shiny Nazi, Graham Plattner, who you may remember I predicted would either bail out or would not win, all right? I don't know how many of you remember me saying that, and it's fine whether you do or not. But there's a lot of local connections to what we're witnessing in the shiny Nazi cosplay. All right, shiny Nazi, let me just refresh. The shiny Nazi, Graham Plattner, is all over the news today. And shiny Nazi Graham Plattner is really a shiny object to distract you from other individuals who are also running in primaries. And a lot of these other people running in primaries, you don't want the public to really focus on them because they're Islamo extremist, they're hardcore Marxist, they don't want borders, they want to erase prisons, they want to erase the police department, they want Medicare for all, which is socialized medicine, and they're incredibly radical, and they want to be in Washington, D.C. So Democrats, and for those of you who are listening to the show and you're Democrats, I'm not going to smear you, okay? I believe that, you know, there are very good people who are Democrats, and you're just caught up in this, in the momentum of a communist insurgency. So I could see where you might be a little skeptical. I could see where you might be a little protected. But the heads of the Democrat Party are a bunch of no-good lying scum who are trying to do with the shiny Nazi, Graham Plattner, the same thing they did with Joe Biden, the same thing they did with Bernie Sanders twice, all right? They don't believe in democracy. They don't believe in elections. They don't believe in this country as it was founded. So, and I know some may say, well, Chris, this is Omaha, Nebraska. All of this comes right back to Omaha, Nebraska. All of this comes right back to District 2. Okay. So all of this is, it's a game and a scam by these political operatives who want to bring communism into existence. They don't believe in this country as founded. They don't believe in individual liberty. They don't believe in economic freedom. They don't believe in the Constitution. They don't even like elections. All right? Here's what communists do. Communists rule by committees. And the committees are not elected. They're appointed. So the people on the committees are usually somebody who sucked up to the head commie. And then here's the biggest part about the committees that you don't want to have to deal with. And that is that they're not chosen by the people. They're chosen by other communists. And once they're there, they don't leave. And they don't have to. And they don't have to perform. They don't have to do anything except reinforce communism. That's it. That's all. No property, no ownership of yourself. That's what these people want to do. And they don't care, right? And let's just take a perfect example. In the Dan Osborne race, right? In the Dan Osborne race, how clear can it be made to people here that Democrats, communists, they don't really believe in elections, okay? They just don't. And they're going to put whoever they want in the position they want, whether you like it or not. And if you don't like it, tough. It sucks to be you. So you may remember there was a Democrat primary, right? There was Democrat primary, and somebody ran in that primary, And then as soon as they won the primary, they came right out and said, well, to be honest, I really am not even going to run. I just got in the primary to help clear the way for Dan Osborne. Well, that's not democracy, all right? I thought this was a party protecting democracy. We've got to protect democracy. Both democracy is on the line. Yet you don't even follow it, all right? You got a placeholder who won the Democrat primary. Now, I'm sorry, but maybe there are Democrats out there that don't buy into the Dan Osborne Act. Well, don't their votes count? Okay, they elect, what was that chick's name? I got it here in my notes. I'm running out of, let me see. I'll find it. But whatever, that's the nominee. That's your party's nominee. And then the nominee herself, no surprise, says, I'm not even going to run. You know, I just did this for the heck of it. So I'm not even going to run. Because why? Because they want to try to trick Nebraska into voting for a guy who is an alleged independent. He is not a slave to any party at all. He's an independent who, by the way, is only backed up by other communists. And I mean, right? Has there been any so-called independent Republicans or independent conservatives who have thrown a fundraiser for Dan Osborne? I don't know. Maybe there has been. I haven't heard of one. All I've seen is, come support Dan Osborne. Stalin will be here as a hologram to support the campaign of Dan Osborne. Pol Pot will appear as a hologram to support Dan Osborne. You haven't heard, Ronald Reagan will appear as a hologram to support Dan Osborne. It's not happening. It's all Democrat BS. And these people are dishonest, and that's why you cannot trust them with power. And I don't like saying this. One of my closest friends, two of the people I respect more than the majority of people I know, are both Democrats. They're spectacular individuals. So I guess the Democrat Party under communist reign, well, they don't care about those people. They don't give a crap. They don't care what they think. They don't care what they want. They don't care what they voted for. Shut up. Sit down. We're the big commie steamroller. And that's how they're treating people. Even over the weekend, I was watching how Jane Kleb of the Democrat Party, the party trying to protect democracy, demanding that people don't sign petitions for other parties. And if you did, here's the link to go to get your name off of that petition for a different party. I mean, I thought this was about protecting democracy. Yet all we see from the Democrat Party in Nebraska is, no, you got to do what we want you to do. Vote for the guys we want you to do. Don't worry about the chick who won the primary as a Democrat. Screw her. She was merely a puppet. We want Dan Osborne. Independent. That's the biggest pile of BS. All right, now, as we move forward here on the Chris Baker program, that's right, I'm ripping everybody today. I'm ripping them all. You're going to love this. The same people who found the shiny Nazi, Graham Plattner, also brought you Dan Osborne, independent. Shiny Nazi, independent. Yeah, exact same pipeline. Do you smell a rat? I do. Anyway, by the way, Peyton, have we sent out interview requests to Dan Osborne and Denise Powell?
1: Yes, we have, Chris.
0: And we've heard nothing. Yeah, that's fine. That's good. You see, they don't have to come on here and talk to you. That's the deal. These are communists. Communists don't talk to anybody. Communists don't take advice from anybody. Communists just rule. That's what they do. They don't need to talk to you because they don't need you. Oh, yeah, we're going to get deep in this nonsense because, frankly, we deserve better, whether you're a Democrat or Republican or an independent, whatever. You know what you deserve? Honesty. And I'm here to crap on that parade today. It's a Chris Baker show. Did I just say that? Oh, my gosh. I can't believe I just said that. I could have just said on their parade. Adios. Chris Baker Show, News Radio 1110 KFAB.
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0: The next KFAB Gourmet Club will be at the Omaha Press Club July 17th. Get all the details at omahapressclub.com. Uh-oh. Yeah, I like this song. I like the way this builds up. And it just punches right in. Like, right here. Haven't heard another word from this band. With bad hair, too, I might add. I had the big eraser head look, that guy. Can't remember who that is. The Beatles, right? No. All right, Chris Baker Program, News Radio 1110 KFB. We're calling out all the bums today. Because I'm telling you, this election cycle, here we go once again. One political party is just trying to hang on and hoping that they might win something. The other political party is absolutely 100% in on fooling you in order to gain power. All right. In fact, here's a question for everybody listening right now. What has the Democrat Party promised that is going to make your life better? All right. And I'm not talking about platitudes. I'm talking about real stuff that are actual real promises. Because I have seen one thing. Get Trump. We got to get Trump. We got to get Trump. Trump, Trump, Trump. Got to get Trump. Trump, Trump, Trump. Got to get Trump. That's it. I don't hear him say anything else. And that's what it's been from for going on 2 years now. Trump. Trump's bad. We got to get rid of Trump. We don't care. No. Well, let me ask you something. The guy running in so-and-so race apparently loves beating horses with a baseball bat. Yeah, everybody's got their flaws, but we got to stop Trump. We got to get Trump. Trump. That's what they say. Every single one of them. Well, I just got to get Trump. I'm sorry. The candidate you want me to support decapitates puppies using a 9-iron. Well, people have flaws, and we just know we got to stop Trump. That's all the whole thing is. I mean, it doesn't matter what you make up. Want an example? All right, let me give you one real quick, okay? Just out of today's sound. Let's see. Where is it? All right. Okay, here's one. Let me do this one. All right, so here is greaseball Senator Chuck Schumer, who is a worthless human piece of filth, just a nasty old gooey skin surrounding an orifice. That's really all this guy is, right? Never had a job. He's been in politics his entire life, all right? He tells us all these things that are wrong with our country, but he's been one of the jackasses in Washington, D.C. while all these problems festered. So he's a worthless piece of crap. So here's a guy elected by the people being asked by the media about the shiny Nazi, and just listen to this guy repeat the same answer over and over again.
10: I met with Graham Plattler today. We're going to beat Susan Collins and take back the Senate. We're going to beat Susan Collins and take back the Senate. Yes. We're going to beat Susan Collins and take back the Senate. Any other subject you got? Any other subject? We're going to beat Susan Collins and take back the Senate. Last one. As I said, I endorse Graham Plattner. We're going to beat Susan Collins and take back the Senate.
0: This stupid blob with a pulse. He can't even though he's given the same patented answer, he can't even get it right. All right. Now, this is a man. Think about it. This is a man who is a United States senator. That guy can send your loved one to war. Right. That guy swore an oath to protect the nation. It's a very important individual. Only 100 individuals are United States senators. And this jackass can't even answer a question. Well, who would you replace him? Well, we're going to beat Susan Collins and win back the Senate. I mean, what a poor excuse for a person in a position of governance, right? That guy, you're supposed to depend on that guy to make really good choices, to make really good decisions, to listen to the constituents, to listen to the people of the United States of America, and govern accordingly. And this nitwit only gives the same BS patented answer. That guy ought to be thrown out of the Senate. Ugh. So annoying to me. But they don't care. They think you're stupid. All right? So I will tell you that political candidates undergo a very strict background check. They're not playing. These political parties don't play. Because most people, maybe you don't think of it this way, but when it comes to a political party, either one, what they're fighting for is control of the U.S. Treasury. All right? Money, brute force, hot chicks runs the world. So when people run for office, they can give you all these platitudes. Oh, we're gonna make sure education's great, and we're going to do all this. What they want is control over the United States Treasury. That's what these guys are all fighting about. That's what they want. So in one of these rigorous background checks, apparently the Communist Democrat Party was okay with this guy having a Nazi tattoo, lied repeatedly about his Nazi tattoo, said he would rape people to show dominance, was texting dirty, sexting with women while he was married, bragged about drawing penises in porta potties. Well, what kind of grown man is bragging about that? And by the way, what they look like. All right, were they exceptional penile graffiti artwork, or were they just lame-o, you know, the same ones you've seen drawn everywhere else? Were there limericks with it? That's what I'd like to know. Should he get points for creativity? I mean, what the hell? He's bragging about it. Wow, I was in med school today, and we were studying the male member. Oh, yeah? Oh, that picture's nothing. You ought to see the one I put on the porta potty. It's like 3D. Yeah, right. He praised Islamic terrorists, says he's a communist, joined an app known to be used by child predators, plenty of sexual assault allegations. Now, on that one, allegation's an allegation. All right? If this guy really did what he did, charge him and put him on trial. What else? But yeah, all those things are cool. That was okay. That was okay. But this whole thing is so nasty, and it's so dishonest. And this party, the Communist Democrat Party, they're not even trying to hide it anymore. And just watch how they react when you see these socialist candidates, so-called. It's a lie. They're communists. When you see these candidates come out, I believe in Medicare for all. And the pundits always ask them, well, do you think this is bad for the Democrat Party to have socialist winning primaries? And then the reply is always what? Oh, well, we're a big tent party, and we think all ideas need to be considered. And no, here's the deal. No communist should ever be allowed to hold office in the United States of America. None. Zero. Zilch. Nada. Communism is the antithesis of everything this country was founded on. Another part of this is, why do all these communists have great heads of hair? That's something else I got to look into, because nothing annoys me more. Well, a lot of things annoy me. But when I see one of these stupid communists on TV spouting all their commie BS, and I'm just looking at them and thinking to myself, what a waste of hair. We all have our priorities in order. It's Chris Baker Radio Show. On News Radio 1110, KFAB.
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23: Today will be a lot like what we had yesterday with a lot of sunshine overhead, and we'll end up with a high of 92 degrees, just a touch warmer. Overnight, we'll have a partly cloudy sky, end up with lows in the low 70s, and for Wednesday, a high of 94. Cloud cover will gradually increase, and we'll get a chance for scattered storms after 5 p.m. In the First Alert 6 Weather Center, I'm meteorologist Jarrett Lansford.
24: Thank you, Jarrett. Temperatures around the metro, 88 degrees in Omaha, Council Bluffs, and Lincoln.
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It's Chris Baker on News Radio 1110 KFAB. Bro. Anyway, all right, so we're talking about crazy politics, lying, no good communist, and why you can't vote for them right now. You just can't, all right? Because the same people who brought you the shiny Nazi Graham Plattner also brought you the shiny independent Dan Osborne. Allow me. The people who launched the political career of Graham Plattner and Dan Osborne, among others, are Ivy League socialists. They work in, one of them is a Yale lawyer, a lawyer. But, of course, he graduates law school and then immediately goes to work for the Democrat Socialist of America. He's all there also. It's a man and a woman, Daniel Moraff and Leanne Fan. Okay. They're a couple. We're not sure where this has gone. We're not sure where this is going, but we do know they're a couple. Anyway, so they work for Bernie Sanders, communist, and now they're known as the handlers of what has become the most controversial Senate candidate in modern history. They told the Wall Street Journal that they recruited Dan Osborne, independent, to run against Deb Fischer, which he lost, and now he's running against Pete Ricketts. All right. So the Washington Free Beacon did a big, big article on him. And basically, they're just moonbats. And they're moonbats with connections and money. And now they're using it to try to turn America into a communist country. And Dan Osborne, I guess Dan Osborne is their choice. So the point here is that seeing as how we've seen no new ideas to make America better, we've seen the ideas that Democrat communists have brought us in the past are all collapsing. Perfect example, the Affordable Care Act. As predicted, we can't afford it. And, of course, those that built it are now blaming those that opposed it and saying it's all their fault, right? So when you see a person on a ballot and that little D is next to their name, you're voting for an agenda, not an individual. Yeah, let that sink in for just a moment. There's an agenda here. And the agenda number one is to get rid of Trump. Agenda number two is to probably get rid of J.D. Vance. Agenda number three is to install someone with the communist inspirations to take charge of America. That's what the deal is. Anything other than that doesn't really count because it's an agenda versus an individual. And I'll give you a great example, okay? When you talk to a conservative about border security, well, they'll say border security is a priority. We got to protect the border. When you talk to a so-called a Democrat candidate, well, what do you get? Well, what we need is immigration reform, which is amnesty. What we need is immigration reform, and we need to welcome immigrants. You see, they've done such a great job of using language as a weapon. Remember, these guys use neuro-linguistic programming. These are hypnotic techniques. They're psychological techniques. And they use them against you. And a great example is anytime anybody talks about illegal immigration, they don't say illegal. They say immigrants. I drive by a church twice a day coming to and from work. And they always have little signs out, support immigrants, protect immigrants. They're not talking about law-abiding immigrants. They're talking about illegal immigrants. But they've changed the language, and that's what they do. So when, you know, you'll hear me or

0: somebody else on this radio station say, so-and-so won't come on the show. Dan Osborne has not returned our request to come on the show. Denise Powell has not returned any of our requests to appear on the show. That's because they don't want to, and they don't have to, because they're not running to support you. They're running to support an agenda, and it's an anti-American agenda. And why don't they want to come on the show? I don't know. But they don't feel like they need to, and they don't want to. And by the way, that's how communists run everything. You can't question them, all right? You can't punish them for failing you. You can't do anything. Why? Because they're appointed. They're not elected. These aren't elected officials. These are appointed officials, and they're geniuses. They're smarter than you, and therefore, you just have to sit back and let them tell you what to do. And that's the agenda right there. That's what it is. It's not about representing anybody. It's not about individual liberty. It's not about economic freedom. It's not about the rule of law. It's not about the representative republic. It's not about representing your community. It's about an agenda. And that's why you can't vote for any of these people, because they're running for an agenda. All right. Now, if you think I'm crazy, you're certainly more than welcome to tell me, 402-558-1110, or you can hit us with a talkback on your iHeart app. That is in the upper right hand side of your iHeart app, little microphone, click on it and then say what you got to say. And then here it comes. And then we play it, and it'll be really exciting. Or you can email me, chris@kfab.com. All right, so you think I'm wrong? I would love for you to tell me how, because it's not like I haven't put an enormous amount of thought into this. All right, maybe a little. No, I put a lot of thought into it. Peyton, tell everybody how deep in thought I was before the show.
1: I don't know if I've ever seen you in such deep thought before, Chris.
0: See?
1: Insanely deep thought.
0: Thanks for coming to rehearsal.
1: You were even rubbing your chin hairs a little bit.
0: Yeah, I did.
1: Looking off into the distance.
0: Yep. I was posing.
1: Yeah.
0: Taking some pictures, you know, of me deep in thought. Oh, these guys are such dirtbags. In fact, I'll show you just how big of dirtbags they are. These communists trying to destroy your country. All right, that's coming up next. Here it is, the Chris Baker Radio program on News. Wait a minute. On News Radio 1110, let's see what's on TV.
2: 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Tonight, we're with Officer McGillicuddy in West Omaha, who's pulled over a suspicious vehicle. Let's go live.
3: Hello, ma'am. The reason I pulled you over is we've received a call regarding someone placing blue dot signs in people's yards. They don't. Ma'am, they don't want that. No, all you have to do is leave. Ma'am, I don't want to give you a ticket.
2: Looks like she's really agitated. 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
0: Good afternoon. It's Chris Baker on News Radio 1110 KFAB. Man, I love all that high energy music. That's right. Get up. Get up, baby. We got a country to save. That's right. We got a state to save. And we cannot elect any of these communists, right? These communists don't care about you. You are merely a footstool to them. They don't care. They don't care. They don't care at all. They don't. They just don't care. And you are merely a tool on their ascent to power. How about that? A tool for their ascent to power. You know what you are? You're like that spiky little pickaxe that those guys use when they're climbing ice. You ever see that thing? Let me tell you something. I've watched these documentaries where these cats are climbing ice with the little pick there. There's no way in hell you'd get me on there. How does that little pick support 250 pounds? He just dink right there in the ice. All right, I'm going to pull myself up here. How does that happen? Anyway, so let's get into Denise Palmer, ladies and gentlemen, because she's a woman and she's great and she wants to replace Don Bacon, right? All right, well, let's take a look at this. And this is how communists are. And you can see this all around the country where people of means, right, who've been running politics behind the scenes for a while, now realize, okay, we're about to accomplish our communist goal, so now I want to be in charge, right? Denise has been a big-time funder for politicians. She's been the keeper. She's been the one writing the checks. Her funding comes from rather questionable sources. Yeah, like George Soros. Whatever that bald-headed commie billionaire guy, what's that, Singh Vijay or somebody, not Vijay Singh, the golfer. I can't remember his name, whatever. But he's a commie, so it's not even worth me remembering his name. He's a communist. They all are horrible. So she's been the one funding campaigns and picking candidates. And now that she believes the goal is in sight, now she wants to be the elected person. She wants to be the person on CNN. She wants to be the puppet head. She wants to be the one that's looked upon as doing great things for humanity. So now she is the one that's asking for your vote. But if you love your country, if you love your freedom, if you love your kids, you can't vote for her. Because that's an agenda candidate. It's not a candidate with beliefs other than, well, I believe in agenda. But that's not a candidate that's coming to you and saying, if you'll put me in office, I will represent you in Washington, D.C. You see, Don Bacon, whether you believe it or not, I do, set an incredibly high bar as a congressman from District 2. He didn't do everything that conservatives want. He didn't do everything that so-called blue dot people want. What did he do? He governed based on his district. And when you live in a district like this, you're not going to get everything that you want. It's just not going to happen. But if you also look at Congressman Bacon's record, when it really came down to the critical stuff, he was right there for you every single time. Every time. But also, this is not a red district, and it's not a blue district. It's a purple district. So he went to work every day representing his whole district. I don't think Denise Powell would do that. I think she'll go in there and represent the agenda. And that's what communists do. They have an agenda. You're either going to go along, or they're going to leave you in the dust, or they're going to kill you. I'm not saying that Denise Powell is going to want to kill people. But that agenda, it does. That agenda kills people. You either go along or you're out. I mean, think about it during COVID. Remember during the COVID bullcrap lockdowns when you were being told that you're not going to be able to go to the grocery store unless you got your vaccination? You're not going to be able to send your kids to school unless you got your vaccination. Remember all those things they said you weren't going to be able to do? I'll never forget that video where there was a guy jogging on the beach, and two policemen had to go running out onto the beach to get the jogger because he was not supposed to be out there. It was COVID. It was terrible. He might kill people by running on the beach. And then the best part was, the guy just kicked in the afterburners and they couldn't catch him. That was awesome. But look, in this election, it's agenda versus freedom. That's it. All right. I know that Republican candidates have ideas that grow your freedom, shrink government, but the communist Democrats don't. They haven't come out with one single idea that's going to make your life better. All it is, we got to stop Trump. We got to stop Trump. Got to stop him. If Hitler were alive today, well, I think it's actually pretty obvious. They'd vote for him. If he put that D by his name. Oh, my. Hey, why is that goalie so far out there? That's a dumb move on his part. What an idiot. Is that Belgium? What a dope goalie. Ha! That's hysterical. Ha ha! Look at me. I'm looking at soccer. On the Chris Baker Radio Show, News Radio 1110 KFAB.
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21: The music streaming service Tidal is going to begin labeling music wholly or substantially created by using AI. Tammy Trujillo has details.
22: The company made the announcement Monday, adding that those specific songs will not be eligible for royalties. Tidal will also ban AI-generated music associated with fraudulent activity, a category that includes songs impersonating established artists in efforts to deceive listeners. The policy goes into effect July 15th.
21: Google is reportedly throttling Meta's use of Gemini AI. The Financial Times says the reduced access to Gemini is slowing down some Meta AI projects. As a result, Meta is reportedly telling its workers to ration their use of AI tokens. And Austria wants Anthropic to shake off its American restrictions and move to the EU. Austrian officials want European nations to have better access to bigger innovations, and they want to stop Washington from blocking access to advanced AI models like Mythos. Tech Report, I'm Mark Mayfield.
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24: Here's looking at the markets closed on Tuesday. July corn up 1 3/4 at 442.5. September up 5.5 at 443.75. December corn up 6.5 at 464.25. July soybeans up 14.5 cents at 1196.75. August up 9 3/4 at 1193.75. September up 6 at 1187. November up 5.5 at 1197.75. Soybean meal closed up $3 a ton. Chicago wheat up 4.5 cents and oats up 12 cents on the day. August live cattle down 68 cents to close at 238.43. October down 62 at 234.03. August feeders up 15 at 360.65. September down 48 cents at 357.40. July lean hogs up a dime on the day to close at 93.45. August down 160 at 96.92. For Nathan Fisher, I'm Dwayne Murley.
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25: Consequences for Iran. I'm Lisa Brady, Fox News. The U.S. Treasury revoking a license that had temporarily authorized the sale of Iranian oil. This after three more commercial ships were hit by projectiles in the Strait of Hormuz, including a Qatari tanker.
26: That tanker was defying the Iranian order to follow their route instead of traveling the Omani route back by the United States. A warning went out over the radio. It was ignored, and the tanker was hit by an unidentified projectile.
25: Fox's Mike Tobin in Tel Aviv. Iran has not directly claimed responsibility. Previous attacks have led to U.S. strikes and Iran attacks on neighboring countries. Right now, talks between the U.S. and Iran are on hold during a funeral for the slain Supreme Leader. And President Trump is in Turkey for a NATO summit. A federal judge just blocking the Trump administration from getting contact information for 2020 election workers in Georgia. The judge ruling the Justice Department subpoena is unreasonable. Evacuations in New York City around a high-rise under renovation where bricks are falling and support columns bending.
2: Investigators are now focused on one key question: what caused those support columns to start buckling? Until engineers can determine the building is structurally sound, this section of Midtown East is expected to remain partially closed.
25: Fox's CB Cotton. New Jersey Governor Mikey Sherrill visiting a BJ's wholesale club store where the roof collapsed during storms yesterday that also caused flooding, downed trees, and power outages around the region. Sherrill urging people to report damage to the state's Office of Emergency Management.
4: Some of the applications we'll have for federal assistance will be very technical, so we want everyone to report those damages so we can calculate them.
25: The storms followed a heat wave now blamed for deaths in multiple states, including more than 20 in New Jersey. A retreat on Wall Street, the Dow down 131 at the bell. 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
5: A fired Douglas County Sheriff's deputy appeals his termination to the Douglas County Merit Commission, which has accepted evidence for the termination. 23-year-old Nolan Dudek was fired in May after an investigation started when the Sheriff's Office received a tip from the National Center for Missing and Exploited Children. The center identified several images of child sexual abuse materials on an iCloud account registered to Dudek. Included in the information filed today are numerous accusations of misconduct, including that Dudek took photos of on-duty female DC CSO deputies and used artificial intelligence to generate inappropriate images. The Merit Commission will now hear the appeal. 120 Iowa National Guard members are being deployed to Washington, D.C. this week. The troops will spend the next 6 months providing security at America 250 and Freedom 250 events. I'm Terry Leahy.
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8: Mostly sunny, warm and humid for the rest of Tuesday afternoon and evening. Mainly clear tonight with low temperatures in the low 70s. We'll get sun to start off on Wednesday. Partly cloudy, hot and humid in the afternoon. High temperatures in the low to mid 90s. Scattered thunderstorms are possible Wednesday evening and overnight. From the First Alert 6 Weather Center, I'm Chief Meteorologist Matt Serwey.
9: 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Temperatures around the metro, 90 degrees in Omaha, Council Bluffs, 88 in Lincoln.
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0: Hello, hello. Good afternoon. It's the Chris Baker radio program. I'm just going to label myself the most honest guy in media. I think I should. You know what? I'm going to wear that with pride. I'm the most honest man in media. How you like that? By the way, I'm 6'3", beautiful head of auburn hair, and I'm cut. Peyton, tell them how cut I am.
9: That shirt is fitting so nicely around your biceps right now.
0: Thank you. Thank you very much, Peyton. Thanks for coming to rehearsal. Yeah, there you go. Anyway, all right, so here's what we've been doing. I just want to show you just what a bunch of dishonest rat dirtbags the communists have turned your Democrat Party into, okay? So we're still talking about Shiny Nazi, who, remember, was vetted and promoted by the same people who did the same thing to Dan Osborne. Here's what sucks. I don't like being critical of Dan Osborne because I like Dan Osborne. But I'm telling you, man, selling your soul, that is not going to do you any favors. All right, so let's get into it. First of all, this Graham Shiny Nazi Plattner nonsense. This whole thing was planned. And as I said on the show, Graham Plattner is a distraction. He's a shiny Nazi to distract you from others who are winning primary elections around the country who are incredibly dangerous. There was no way this guy was going to beat Susan Collins. She's a six-term U.S. senator. Okay, I don't like six-term U.S. senators, but they're really hard to beat. So when the Democrat Party realizes, just like they did with Joe Biden, right, then they go into exit mode. All right, we got to get out of this. I mean, even though people voted for that person in the primary, I mean, you remember the story, right? Joe Biden is too dumb and feeble and dumb to be running against President Trump, right? So what do they do? Joe's going to step down for the good of the party, and he's a real fighter, blah, blah, blah, blah, blah, blah, blah. And then you got Kamala, who was horrible. But you didn't even get a choice. You didn't get to vote for her. You didn't get to choose her. They just threw her in there. Same thing here. Graham Plattner, the shiny Nazi, was never, ever going to be the candidate. He's the distraction. So here we go. They knew all these allegations against him. CNN had an interview with the woman who said he raped her in the can. They already did the interview. Jake Tapper did the interview. They didn't release it. They held on to it until it was needed. Yeah, here we go. This is the interview they sat on until it was time to pull the ejection lever on the shiny Nazi.
7: There are going to be Democrats who say, I believe you, but I don't care. I'm going to vote for him anyway.
0: Mm-hmm. All right, first of all, what kind of jerk says that to an alleged rape victim? You know, there are people that are going to say that even though this guy, you know, even though if he did what you say he did to you, they're willing to look past it. I mean, just absolutely no soul.
7: Because we need a progressive voice in the United States Senate.
0: Yeah, we need a rapist, progressive, lying, Nazi tattoo, commie, trust fund baby, D-bag. That's what they're saying. We need this guy.
7: Are you going to be okay with that? Are you going to be able to handle that? I'm not saying it's the right answer or the right response. But
12: no, I have friends who feel that way. And that's been a hard pill to swallow. And I guess I need to not ask, potentially. Maybe I need to not ask in order to not care what they do. I understand. I understand that the state of our political environment is so much so that we need a lot of change. And he's offering that change. And, you know, I'm not mad at anyone who has voted for him all along. If he wasn't who he was, I would be voting for him as well. And going forward, I don't know what's going to happen.
0: So she won't even say that she won't vote for him. How about that? Boy, you know what that is?
13: Badopti.
0: That's what that is. That's a big stinky case of Badopti right there.
13: Badopti.
0: Yeah, you need it. You need it, Toots. You need to go to the Badopti Treatment Center.
13: Badopti.
0: Yeah. But I'll still stick up for her. She claims that the shiny Nazi did horrible things to her. So, this guy is following the process. So we got the interview with the woman who he allegedly sexually assaulted violently. And that interview was held back by CNN until they needed it, right? So now here comes the shiny Nazi, and he immediately goes to the scripted, the taught denial, all right? And here's what's funny about this. Wasn't that long ago when another slime ball, Eric Swalwell, also got booted because he too was a horny pervert. So here's a comparison, Eric Swalwell's apology and the shiny Nazi's apology. Ready? Listen, they're identical.
1: A lot has been said about me today through anonymous allegations. I thought it was important that you see and hear from me directly.
13: I wanted to directly address the troubling, serious, and false allegations against me.
0: Oh, yeah. They are very worried about their character, their credibility, and they are sincerely letting you know that.
1: These allegations of sexual assault are flat false. They're absolutely false.
13: Any accusation of non-consensual behavior is categorically false.
1: They also come on the eve of an election where I have been the front-runner candidate for governor in California.
13: Regardless of the inaccuracy of the reporting, but mindful of the political reality it will inflict.
1: I do not suggest to you in any way that I'm perfect or that I'm a saint.
13: I am deeply humbled by deeply the faith manners of
0: prayer. Very humble.
1: I think you know who I am.
0: Yeah.
1: For over 20 years, I have served the public.
13: You have welcomed me into your homes, into your places of work, into your restaurants, into your houses of worship.
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0: What a bunch of phony rats. But there it is. There's your orchestrated apology. All right. I'm so glad that I'm able to do this because, you know, in what I do for a living, I have to listen to all this stuff. I have to go through all this crap. So I've been watching these cycles for a long time. And now we can put it all together right there. There you go. I didn't do any of this. And but if I did, I'm sorry. So, I mean, and you can go through and literally look at every other of these D-bags that have been outed as scum, and their apologies all sound the same. Boy, I am all fired up today. Am I boring you, Peyton? This is really boring. Let me know, okay? Because I don't want to be boring. But I'm just, I've reached my limit, all right? Voting for communist Democrats, you're not voting for a person to represent you. You're voting for an agenda because that person's not going to represent you. That person is going to tell you what to think, what to do, what to say. They're not going to ask you for anything because they don't want it. They already got the agenda down, all right? So what have I laid out for you? First of all, the media collusion with the Democrat Party to hold back an interview with a woman who makes a horrible allegation. By the way, why isn't he suing her? Anybody? I mean, why isn't he suing her? Because I don't know about you. Most guys I know, if a woman made that allegation, they would be out there screaming, probably banging on her front door. Who the heck are you to say this garbage about me? You're a liar. But nope, he's going to take some time to reflect. But here's the other thing. He's the candidate. They can't take that away from him. But they're trying to. And now he has come back. Here's a new demand by him. All right, I'll step down, but you got to let me pick my replacement. And guess what? Who's not getting a choice? The people he says he wants to represent. They made their choice. They chose the shiny Nazi. So dance with the one that brung you. Little Southern talk there for you. Let's see. What else do I have here? All right, here's a couple other Yahoos. These people, I mean, they're voting for an agenda. It's an agenda that they're pushing. All right, well, we got more audio. We'll play that. I'm getting way too caught up in this kind of stuff. But I'm telling you, this is all dishonest. And you can't vote for any of these people because it's an agenda. They have an agenda, and it has nothing to do with you and what you want and what you need and how you need to be represented. We're supposed to be a representative republic. I'm telling you, these people are whacked.
3: Blue dot obsessive punctum disorder can distort a person's judgment in critical situations, like this couple closing on a house.
0: Well, the buyer's all done, so are we ready to sign some papers?
14: They are going to love the neighborhood.
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3: This is where the trouble started.
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0: What blue dot?
3: This is the problem with Badopti. People's entire self-worth is tied up in a stupid dot.
14: The new owners must keep the dot.
3: You are selling the house. It belongs to somebody else now.
15: But the blue dots are part of the house.
3: Take it easy, everybody. Now, here is a pin. Just sign on the highlighted lines.
14: But the blue dot.
3: Listen, Jughead, take this pin and sign these papers so that people can get on with their lives.
14: What about the blue?
3: Snap out of it.
14: He slapped me.
3: I sure did. I'll do it again if you don't sign those papers. Sometimes treating Badopti requires a little tough love, like anything else. We can do it the easy way, or we can do it the hard way.
16: Side effects may include sudden interest in other things, remembering what sunlight feels like, and an overwhelming urge to touch the grass.
3: Badopti.
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0: Oh, man. All right. Chris Baker program on News Radio 1110 KFAB. We've been talking a lot of politics today just because I'm just laying it out. You can't vote for Democrats right now. Because they're not here. They're not running to represent you. They're running to make you do stuff. All right? You better do what they say or they're going to hurt you. And that's what they're running on. Their whole campaign. Oh, we got to stop Trump. Got to get Trump. Got to stop Trump. Hey, what about this guy? They just found about 7 or 8 12-year-old girls that he was having at his house, kind of like his own personal pervert harem. Oh, easy for you to say. Yeah, we don't like that. But if it'll help us stop Trump, we're okay with it. That's it. That's what they offer. Ugh. All right, enough of that. By the way, yes, last night, the U.S. soccer team, switching roles here, the U.S. soccer team was beat by Belgium, and the best part of the whole thing was the Belgium team doing the Trump dance on the field. That was absolutely hysterical, and I thought it was great. I don't know how many people agree with me, but, you know, after everything we've been through in the last 24 hours, Trump talks to FIFA and gets them to do something they've never done. How long has FIFA even been around there, Peyton?
14: I don't know how long they've been around exactly. It's been at least in my lifetime.
0: Mm-hmm. Okay, 18 years. okay, I just wondered, you know. But so they did something they've never done, which is revoke the red card suspension of one player. And then Belgium, you know that the Belgium guys were saying, we can't let these guys beat us. Not after doing that. And then after we beat them, every time we score, we're going to do the Trump dance. And I think it's awesome. I'm glad they did that. I love the president. I love my country. But, hey, you're an athlete. You just had the president of the United States get the FIFA guys to drop a suspension on their best player. You better be amped up to beat them, and you better be ready to do the Trump dance. I love it. That's about, it's probably the best thing that's happened to soccer this year.
14: That's not a wild thing to say. And you know what? It was a perfect celebration for them. It makes perfect sense.
0: Mm-hmm.
14: And if you have ever played sports, you know that those celebrations are a little bit of smack talk involved. That's funny, and there's no reason to be upset at that.
0: Part of it.
14: It's part of sports, and it was funny.
0: Yeah.
14: It was funny.
0: Good for them. I think it's great. I hope they win the whole thing now. And I hope they do the Trump dance after they win the World Cup.
14: They should keep doing it. Yeah.
0: Absolutely. Just keep doing it. Sing Country Roads, do the Trump dance, and win the whole World Cup. I think that would be really awesome. But I thought that was so funny. I saw that in the news last night, and I was just dying laughing. I love it. I think it's so great. Best thing to happen to soccer in a long time. All right. Other stuff to get into today. And that is, leave it to the state of Nebraska to screw up the pot business again. Have you seen this story? Listen to this. So they have one guy who's been approved to grow the pot. But now he can't do it. Because Washington County has delayed construction at his farm for more than a month because of zoning. Yeah, let that sink in. So, and again, I'm not part of this weed commission, even though I think I should be. Now, if you're on the weed commission, do you get to burn fatties in the office as you're making decisions?
14: Because you want experienced and knowledgeable people making decisions.
0: You
14: got to
0: know what's going on. I mean, you got to know, is this medical marijuana they're growing, is it good? Anyway, so there's been a stop work order issued by Washington County, and the grower himself is just beside himself. Listen, man, you approved me to do this, and now you're red taping me. So what kind of bureau or panel? This is a great example of communism right here. So you get this appointed panel to make these decisions, and they made the decision that one guy could grow the weed, and no one looked at where the farm was and checked zoning restrictions. Oh, man. Can you just put the potheads in charge of this? I'm telling you, you know what? There's probably guys right now that sold weed to you when you were in college who are probably still selling weed. Let them be on the panel. They'll figure it out. These are guys that could figure out how to make a bong out of an old Volkswagen, for goodness sakes. These are people that are really good at improvising. I mean, remember this? How many of you ever thought that you could burn weed smoking out of an apple? I would have never thought of that. And the next thing I know, I'm at a party and there's a guy over there smoking weed out of an apple. I go, what are you doing? He goes, I'm smoking weed out of an apple. I go, what are you going to do with the apple afterwards? Eat it. Okay. But yeah, put some potheads in charge of it. These guys can make stuff out of nothing. They're quite, they become really good engineers when they're all loaded. No, I'm serious, man. We'll put the bowl up there under the, in the forward trunk area, and then I'm going to hook this pipe up, and when I say crank it, crank it. Starting up an old Volkswagen. It's a bong. I mean, old pot guys, they can make pipes and bongs out of anything. They can find all kinds of ways to move weed around, growing weed. They can do it all. They're, you know, granted, it's probably the one talent that they bring to the table. Finally, an industry that they can tap into and make a decent living. And now, well, we got to have a work stoppage because Washington County, there's a zoning problem. I'm telling you, you need potheads on that commission. There you go. But, you know, and I'll bet you money that people will say, you know, that Chris Baker is really a genius. Really? What did he do? He said we should put potheads on the pot commission. Bingham, that's brilliant. That's what they ought to do. Of course, they'll have to drop the dress code. I mean, how much tie-dye and hemp baggy pants can one wear? All right, enough of that. Chris Baker program. It's News Radio 1110 KFAB. 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
15: CIA President Trump hanging out with the Turkish president ahead of the NATO summit this week, thanking Tayyip Erdogan for welcoming him and emphasized the relationship between the two countries.
16: Right from the beginning, good chemistry. We've had a very special relationship. Turkey has become under the president, a very powerful country militarily.
15: The White House may drop sanctions that were put in place against Turkey after they purchased Russian air defenses. The state of New Jersey suffering severe flooding in Camden. Governor Mikey Sherrill compared this flooding to the impact of Hurricane Sandy.
18: There were several pockets of flash flooding across the state. Certainly Camden had horrible flooding. In fact, as I was talking to the mayor, he said it's the worst he's seen, including during Superstorm Sandy.
15: A BJ's Wholesale Club roof collapsed in Ocean Township, New Jersey. They are inspecting the building.
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24: Mostly sunny, warm and humid for the rest of Tuesday afternoon and evening. Mainly clear tonight with low temperatures in the low 70s. We'll get sun to start off on Wednesday. Partly cloudy, hot and humid in the afternoon. High temperatures in the low to mid 90s. Scattered thunderstorms are possible Wednesday evening and overnight. From the First Alert 6 Weather Center, I'm Chief Meteorologist Matt Serwey.
25: Thank you, Matt. 90 degrees right now in Omaha and Council Bluffs. 88 in Lincoln.
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34: Just before midnight on Saturday, February 19th, 2005, Danielle Imbeau and her friend Richard Patron left a crowded Philadelphia bar. The two 30-somethings planned to walk to Richard's truck and drive home, but they never made it.
0: It does not make sense. It's like they literally vanished.
34: The two were never seen again.
2: Not just them, but a truck disappeared into the ether.
34: Was it an accident, or were they murdered?
3: No one had a motive to kill them.
34: Those same questions frustrated law enforcement. The FBI called it murder for hire.
0: Who killed these two individuals?

710 KFAB, the Chris Baker radio program, just kind of cruising through. It's a Tuesday, yay. And, so I've just been pointing out the obvious that communists are taking over, have taken over the Democrat Party. And I hate saying it, and I hate bashing them, because there's really good people in that party. But that leadership, they have given in. They have surrendered to the commies. Here's something that might, maybe cause someone to think. Mitch McConnell, you remember him? He was that nasty old queen in Washington, D.C., longest-serving leader in the dumb party, whatever, Senate, Yahoo, went to the hospital about 3 weeks ago. No one's heard a word from him. Not a thing. His wife, Elaine Chao, by the way, while he was in the hospital, she just flew over to China to meet with all the China big shots. You know, I mean, I don't know about you. If I went into the hospital and if I had a, you know, if I had a big 911 call going, hey, is he alive? I don't know if he's alive. Get the ambulance over here. I don't think my wife would go to China. I don't think my wife would say, well, my husband's in the hospital. This could be very serious. So obviously I need to go talk to all the big quilt people. So I don't buy that at all. Now, all of a sudden, people have come out. Oh, no, we talked to him the other day. We had a very long conversation of about 20 minutes or so. He was on top of things. That guy hadn't been on top of anything, especially his wife, in probably 20 years. Oh, did that pop out? Sorry. Why is this allowed to go on? I've heard about these people, these Republicans that like disappear for 4 months. Well, where were you? Well, I had a medical issue. I had to take care of it. If you got an issue and you can't do your job, then you need to go. So here he is, still in a hospital, and suddenly today, all these politicians. I talked to him just the other day. We talk all the time. He's totally alert. He's really up to date on everything. He's fine. He's doing a great job. That guy wasn't coherent. I can't even remember the last time I've seen that guy coherent. Just people pushing him around like a Weekend at Bernie's kind of thing, just running him around in a wheelchair. Not trying to dog on people in a wheelchair, but that guy's almost 85 years old, and he freezes. And I'm supposed to believe, oh, yeah, he's in the hospital, and you know, I guess he's just, why is he in the hospital for 3 weeks if he can have all these phone conversations with people? What are they holding on to him for? I mean, I've been in the hospital. I guarantee you they're not going to keep me for 3 weeks. I mean, who could? I'm obnoxious. But how much does a 3-week hospital stay cost? And nobody even knows why he went. Anyway, I don't buy that either. I think all these people are out of control, pretty much. But that's just me. All right, what else do we got here? We got some perverts, more perverts, local perverts. Apparently a young man, and this story really bothers me. A guy by the name of Nolan Dudick was a Douglas County deputy until he got fired. Allegedly, they did one of those CSAM tips. You know what those are? That's like on the web, if you're a pervert, you're doing pervert things, this organization somehow catches you. And allegedly, this deputy was making, let's see, how do I put it? A cyber tip linked to his iCloud account. There were images of potential child sexual abuse material. Don't understand it. The cyber tip received by the National Center for Missing and Exploited Children in December identified numerous images of potential child sexual abuse linked to an iCloud account owned by Deputy Dudick.

0: Sheriff Aaron Hansen immediately ordered an internal investigation and placed Dudick on leave while they're doing such investigation. And then eventually they said, yep, you're out. So he got bounced. That's again, you know, God warned us about this. God told us, hey, this is very tempting. You got to get control of it. Here's another one. Omaha woman who's already charged with doing dirty things to kids just got more charges today. Multiple counts of producing child pornography. Now facing additional charges. Anna Maria Guardado, I guess that's how you say it, is appearing in court today where she faces two more counts of sexual assault of a child and two more counts of intentional child abuse. What is wrong with these people? How do you not subdue your passions? How do you not know right from wrong? How do you not take a moment to consider the consequences of what you're doing, especially in the case of this deputy, 23 years old, this guy is 23 years old, destroyed his future with all this nonsense. And it's not easy to become a deputy, by the way. You got to go through a big process. Apparently almost as extensive as the shiny Nazi. All right, that was a cheap shot, but I made it. All right, it's Chris Baker here on News Radio 1110 KFAB. Coming up on the radio show, we're going to get back into a little more politics and talk a little vetting because, well, another guy who was apparently not vetted well either is back in the news today, and we will share that information with you coming up next.
1: 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Do you suffer from anxiety when you hear the term America First? 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Well, you are exactly the man we're looking for. The Butch Up Academy can turn a beta soy boy cry bully midwit like you into the rugged, masculine, determined man you were designed to be. Just 1 week, Butch Up Academy can turn a snowflake into a strong, confident master of your domain. Don't take my word for it. 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
2: I noticed my husband was becoming one of those femboys you see swishing around town. First, he got scented shower gel. Now, he has 6 different types of lotion, and I caught him crying watching the British baking show. If I wanted to be married to a woman, I'd be a lesbian. So I forced him into the Butch Up Academy. Now there's a man in this house. Underwear on the floor, drinking out of the milk carton, and in the bedroom, one word. Timber! Thanks, Butch Up Academy.
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23: As we get rolling on our Tuesday afternoon drive, things are looking very good. We do have a little slowing into that construction as usual. Southbound on the JFK, approaching Cornhusker Road, get ready to hit the brakes. Slow on down to Highway 370. Just a little bit of a bunch up westbound on Dodge, coming out of the 680 interchange. Don't have any accidents working. That's a look at traffic. I'm Steve Parker.
24: 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If your drain is making sounds a drain should not make, that's your house calling Omaha Drain. They speak fluent plumbing. 402-740-1777.
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0: Chris Baker radio program. Boy, I just got an inside scoop, man. I got to check with my source and see if I can bust this out. Oh, boy, are you going to, we could be breaking news here, Peyton. We might be. Then again, we might not. So, anyway, what the hell was I doing? I was, I'm looking. Oh, here we go. How's things going out there in the world? Ready? A Texas couple have been charged in a 345-pound border cocaine bust. A couple, 345 pounds of cocaine. The couple, 80 and 74. Authorities stopped Luke David Brader, 80 years old, and Susan Brader, 74 years old, at the U.S. Border Patrol checkpoint in southern Texas on July the 1st. A canine, that's a doggy, alerted agents to the trailer, leading to the discovery of 134 packages of cocaine concealed inside a hidden compartment. The couple appeared in court on Monday on charges of possessing cocaine with intent to distribute. I wonder if they would just say, no, it was personal stash. Would that make it? No, probably not. Anyway, so they're in jail. A couple, 80 and 74, charged with smuggling dope across the border. 345 pounds of cocaine. You know what it makes me think of? That Clint Eastwood movie, The Mule. Have you ever seen that?
1: Yes, I think I have.
0: That's a really good movie. And Clint Eastwood in that movie does not care. He doesn't care. He cares about his family. It's a great movie, though. And, of course, it's a Clint Eastwood movie, so you know it's going to be great. If you haven't seen it, it's a story of an elderly florist who's losing his house, losing his business, and some dude at a, I don't know, it was some kind of party, a wedding party or whatever, says, "Hey, old man, it looks like you could use some money. You want to make some money? Call this friend of mine." So Clint Eastwood calls the friend. Next thing you know, he's in a garage, and they're loading his truck up with cocaine and talking smack to him. He doesn't care, and that's it. He goes off and starts driving all over the country, just delivering dope. He's the mule, made a lot of money. Bradley Cooper's in this movie, too, for all you girls out there that want to go, ooh, yeah, he's in it, too. 80 and 74. I can't get, wow, 80 and 74. Well, here's what I want to know. Do they have a criminal record? Because, I mean, at 80 and at 74, do people really decide, you know, we got to do something to liven things up around here. How about let's smuggle cocaine? Or maybe it could be one of those stories where really old people want to go out and commit a crime so that they can go to jail and be taken care of. You ever heard that one? Yeah, that's true. Some old people will do that. Like, oh, yeah, I'm really old. I can't afford my apartment, health care. You know what? I'm just going to go outside and go rob a bank and get put in prison and I'll chill right there. Maybe that's what that is. Boy, I want to know more about this story. 80 and 74. But what a perfect cover.
1: Very unsuspecting looking.
0: Yeah, you're not going to think grandma, grandpa are going to be smuggling the dope.
1: Sweet old couple.
0: I understand there was a foot pursuit and it lasted a foot. You can imagine some 80-year-old guy driving a truck with 345 pounds of cocaine, just driving down the highway 50 miles an hour, left turn signal on the whole way. It's probably how they ended up stopping him. Yes, sir, you know you're impeding traffic. Huh? All right.
2: Ticket.
0: All right, ancient Scarface, whatever. Anyway, I just thought that was a rather interesting. Also, just so you know, this is a first, another first for America. Another glass ceiling has been broken. A black woman just won the Ben Franklin lookalike contest.
1: They have a Ben Franklin lookalike contest?
0: I know. That's the first part that it what? Blows me away. But then a black woman wins the competition. I don't know about you, but I'm gonna say maybe that was rigged. I don't know. I'm not sure. Maybe she was the only contestant. Like, how many guys are out there sporting Ben Franklin looks? Like the reenactors, right? Those, you ever see, like, I knew, you used to know a guy down in the Kansas City area, a really, really good guy, and he got into that cowboy action shooting stuff and is really good at it.
1: Is that the quick draw contest?
0: Oh, it's just, you know, you got to go through two handguns, a rifle, and a shotgun.
1: Oh, okay.
0: They time you, and everybody dresses up like they're, you know, cowboys and
1: hitting the saloon.
0: And I ask him, I go, "So what do you do at night when you're?" Because he was telling me that they would go on these camping trips, right? And I ask him, I go, "So what do you do on the camping trips?" He said, "Well, we sit around the fire and talk in period language." Oh, okay. I'm sure they enjoy it. Good for them. Maybe she's the only entrant, though. Wouldn't it be funny if there's another guy out there? "What are you talking about? What do you mean I didn't win? I look just like Ben Franklin. I'm not even wearing a wig and a skull cap. I'm bald with a skullet. And you give it to the sister? I'm calling shenanigans."
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34: A cascade of defections. I'm Lisa Brady, Fox News. A growing number of fellow Democrats are calling on Graham Plattner to drop out of the Senate race in Maine as an ex-girlfriend publicly accuses him of rape. One of his biggest supporters and fundraisers, Vermont Independent Senator Bernie Sanders, says he spoke with Plattner and recommended that he step aside.
35: Plattner denies the rape allegation and he has not dropped out of the race, but says he's weighing his options. This is just the latest scandal for Graham Plattner following backlash over the chest tattoo as a Nazi symbol, also physical abuse allegations from other ex-girlfriends.
34: Fox's Alexis McAdams. If he drops out, party officials in Maine have until next Monday to choose a new candidate to face Republican Senator Susan Collins in November. At least two other Democrats now filing paperwork that opens the door to running. A setback in court for the Trump administration's effort to get detailed information about election workers in Georgia.
36: The Justice Department is seeking to obtain the names and personal contact information of every individual who worked or volunteered for Fulton County, Georgia's election operations in 2020 and obtained a grand jury subpoena to do that in April. But a federal judge has quashed that subpoena, ruling the subpoena is unreasonable and highly burdensome. The grand jury subpoena followed a January search of Fulton County's election hub by the FBI. President Trump has long claimed widespread voter fraud in the county cost him Georgia in the 2020 election. No recounts or investigations have uncovered fraud.
34: Fox's Jared Halpern in Washington. A deadly confrontation between federal immigration agents and a man they were trying to arrest in Houston. ICE says he was an illegal migrant from Mexico who attacked an officer with his vehicle early today during an attempted traffic stop and was shot when the officer fired in self-defense. The driver later died at a hospital. The FBI investigating. 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
3: in Omaha, Council Bluffs, 88 in Lincoln. I'm Terry Leahy, News Radio 1110 KFAB. A fired Douglas County Sheriff's Deputy is appealing his termination to the Douglas County Merit Commission. 23-year-old Nolan Dudick was fired in May of this year after an investigation started when the Sheriff's Office received a tip from the National Center for Missing and Exploited Children. The center identified several images of alleged child sexual abuse materials on an iCloud account registered to Dudick. Included in information filed today are numerous accusations of misconduct, including that Dudick took photos of on-duty female DCSO deputies and used artificial intelligence to generate inappropriate images. Dudick argues that the sheriff's office did not have sufficient evidence to support the termination, and his rights were violated. Nebraska's two largest cities make the rankings in all states. 2026, America's Best Drivers Report, although there's a gap between the two.
5: Lincoln is ranked as the 44th best city for drivers on the list of 200 cities nationwide, with a relative likelihood for crashes just slightly above the national average. Omaha ranks in the bottom half of the list at number 112, with the relative chances for a crash over 20% above the average nationwide. I'm Dave Bohl.
3: 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Home games against Nebraska and Gonzaga, a road trip to Kansas State, and at least four neutral site games highlight Creighton men's basketball's 2026-27 non-conference schedule released today. 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I'm Terry Leahy. 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
9: Tuesday afternoon drive looking pretty good, although police have put down cones to take away the left lane around a stalled vehicle westbound on 480 right about 14th Street. Not really bunching you up there, but again, going to have to move out of that left lane. Westbound 480 past 14th. Everything else looking good. No accidents working for us. That's a look at traffic. I'm Steve Parker.
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12: Mostly sunny, warm and humid for the rest of Tuesday afternoon and evening. Mainly clear tonight with low temperatures in the low 70s. We'll get sun to start off on Wednesday. Partly cloudy, hot and humid in the afternoon. High temperatures in the low to mid 90s. Scattered thunderstorms are possible Wednesday evening and overnight. From the First Alert 6 Weather Center, I'm Chief Meteorologist Matt Serwey.
1: Thank you, Matt. As we get ready for the 4 o'clock hour here on 1110 KFAB, temperatures around the metro, 90 degrees in Omaha Council Bluffs, 88 in Lincoln.
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16: 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Enzo Fernandez scoring in stoppage time to give them a 3-2 win over Egypt.
13: 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Enzo Fernandez! Can you believe this?
16: 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They now face the winner of Colombia and Switzerland on Saturday.
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2: 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Now, I have often remarked that God shines light and you just have to pay attention. And God is shining light on our country. It really, he really is, because, first of all those soccer fans that have come to the U.S. and just endless streams of praise of our country and us and how nice we are and how fun it is here and how, like that Brit guy yesterday, the Americans could just go to Walmart and buy a whole new life.
1: You could probably order it online. It'll be there in an hour.
2: That's right. Yeah. So that's first and foremost. God is really reminding us, because we have been truly locked in this media vacuum of misery and constant criticism and America must atone for the crimes of its past and all that other nonsense. And the Euros have been told the same thing. America's mean and ugly and dangerous and everybody's got guns and they'll kill you if you go over there and blah. And then what happens? They come over here and they find Buc-ee's. They come over here, they find Walmart. They come over here and they can't believe the portions in a restaurant. They can't believe that they went to Texas Roadhouse and got free bread. And free peanuts. That was the one that really got me laughing. This guy looked like he gave me this bag of peanuts and said I could have all I wanted. So we're being reminded by these people, hey, this is a great country, a tremendous country, if we can keep it. So then, of course, we get into election time and all these moonbats come out and they all, so-and-so's a great client, so-and-so's a great candidate, so-and-so's so awesome and amazing. They love it. And what do we hear now? Oh, well, we think Graham Plattner, the shiny Nazi, may not be who we really think he should be. And they knew it. They knew it. They knew it. They vetted him. They knew it, and they didn't care. There's been many comments. In fact, let's see, Britton, Tennessee. Where is it? Where is it? Oh, here we go. Here's one of these guys.
4: Well, I do think character matters, but Graham has been pretty open that he served two tours of duty. He had post-traumatic stress disorder. Now, there are a lot of people who have post-traumatic stress disorder or serve, as you know, Jake, who don't have toxic relationships and don't make misogynistic comments. But he says that he was in a dark chapter of his life. He became an alcoholic, and there were years of acting in ways that he really regrets. And he asked for grace and redemption, and he thinks he's a changed person, a transformed person. I believe him.
2: Yeah, right. That's Ro Khanna, a gazillionaire immigrant guy who has an elevator in his house. And good for him. I would love to have an elevator in my house. That would be awesome. Anyway, but hey, yeah, he's a mean guy. He's a dumb guy. He's an abusive guy. And we've seen all these things, which, by the way, they've canceled conservatives for. Right? Like, how many times have you seen a coach get a job and the coach is like, hey, I'm really glad to be here. And then somewhere, some moonbat, about 20 years ago, he said that he didn't believe in pride. And next thing you know, guy gets out, he's booted. Right? You see this all the time. Oh, we dug through their social media and apparently at one point somewhere in the millennium, that guy said something objectionable. That's it. He can't do anything. He can't work. He can't run for office. Nah. But this guy, the shiny Nazi, who was chosen by the same exact communist who chose independent candidate Dan Osborne. Same factory. They're communist who did this. You can't even take 2 seconds to consider, well, they're communists, but it doesn't mean that they would want to spread. Yes, it does. That's what communists do. All right. They're a lot like women. Right. They don't take no for an answer. No matter how much evidence you give them on something, they're still going to disagree and they're going to do whatever the hell they want. And we love them for that. Communist, you can't love them for that because they're murderers. So this guy gets through just like Dan. I wonder what stuff we don't know about Dan Osborne, by the way. Oh, wow. Ooh. I don't know. I'm just going to say probably nothing. But the one thing that gets me, why did a bunch of communists get him to run as a so-called independent, right? Because the same communists were the ones that got, what's her bucket? Cindy whatever, Denise whatever, whatever the hell her name is, that won that Democrat primary. They're the same ones that talked to her. Hey, listen, go ahead and run in the primary, win it, and then bow out to make way for independent Dan Osborne. The whole thing's a stupid scam. So now they're saying, well, we just didn't know, right? We didn't know that he was a bad guy.
0: I'm going to do everything I can to make sure that Graham Plattner is the next senator from the state of Maine.
2: Yeah, right. Now, as of today, Boehner has now called for him to step down. Here's another one.
6: I am here because...
2: There's the Pocahontas, the fake Indian grifter... garbage human.
6: I am here because Washington needs fighters and Graham Plattner is the fighter we need.
2: What a phony broad this is. He's a fighter and the fighter we need. Oh, these politicians, they drive me so crazy with their bad language and their stupid comments. He's a fighter. Who do they fight? Who do these people fight? Who are they fighting? You know they're fighting? You. Trying to take your property, your liberty, that's what they're doing.
6: You bet. I said to myself, that's my kind of man.
2: Ha, you hadn't been around a man in 20 years, lady.
6: Because that is a man who not only has the values, but a man who believes in accountability. And we need a little accountability coming out of Washington right now.
2: Oh, shut up. Get out of my face. Get out of my face, you fake Indian lying grifter garbage monster. Oh, I can't stand this woman. Oh, these communists. She's a communist. These are communists. They lie to you. All right? They lie to you. Now, I show you for a fact that these people are full of crap. When they say they're vetting candidates, we're vetting the candidates. We got to make sure the candidate is worthy of the honor. We got to make sure the candidate has the character in order to be who we want them to be. All right, well, let's just go through that for a moment. Does anybody remember the name Andrew Gillum? Does that name ring a bell with you, Mr. Payton?
1: I don't think so.
2: Oh, yeah, Andrew Gillum. He, in 2018... was running against Ron DeSantis in Florida for the governorship. And it was a very, very, very close race. In fact, if I remember correctly, he lost just by a hair to Ron DeSantis. And let's look at what Ron DeSantis has accomplished as governor of Florida. They're about to eliminate the state property tax in Florida. They already don't have a state income tax. I wonder if Andrew Gillum would have done that. Doubt it. But remember how that guy was, he was touted as the greatest. Oh, he is. Listen, this guy is obviously on a short list to be president of the United States. And then after he lost the election, it wasn't that long, and he was found passed out on the floor of a South Beach hotel room, overdosing from what many believe was methamphetamine. Also, another nearly naked guy. I saw a picture of this guy passed out. He's in his underwear. With another guy in his underwear. And there was a third guy in that hotel room. You know who that was? That guy was a well-known male prostitute and porn star. So here's what happened. Think about it. Andrew Gillum was a guy that you were told, oh, this guy's presidential material. He's an incredible individual, and he'd make a great governor. He barely loses. And then within 2 days is found in a South Beach hotel room with dope all over the floor. Him and one guy are near death, and their gay porn star escort buddy was still coherent, which, by the way, I think that goes to show that a person can build up quite a resistance. So guess what? He's in the news again today. Andrew Gillum arrested in Florida for possession of dangerous drugs, possession of drug paraphernalia, possession of marijuana in Baldwin County, Florida. In 2022, nobody talked about this, but he was also arrested in a public corruption probe that led to earlier convictions against another Tallahassee mayor. Now, I will also point out, to be accurate, that the trial of Andrew Gillum ended with a hung jury. So he was never convicted in the 2022 case. But does this not show you that these people are full of crap when they talk about what exceptional individuals they're putting up for public office? All right, this is this guy's third or fourth arrest after he was found on the floor of a hotel on South Beach with a male escort / gay porn star and some other loser in the room. This idea that they're vetting the best, I think, is crap. What are they doing? They're finding people who will push their agenda. And that's it. These are not deep thinkers. These are good order takers. And that's why you cannot vote for them this time around. Chris Baker program on News Radio 1110 KFB. I can't believe I'm dragging Andrew Gillum out of all the people. But then once again, here's God shining light, because that story just came out today. And it's the perfect example. The person they put in front of you is not always who they say they are. That's why I don't trust these people. Chris Baker program on news, except for one guy.
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8: From the A1 United Heating, Air, and Electrical Time Saver Traffic Center, here's a look at your roads.
9: Clear the stalled vehicle we had earlier westbound on 480 at 14th Street, so never really did see much of a backup, but good to have that lane back. Rest of the highway's looking good, starting to bunch up a little bit now eastbound I-80 past 72nd Street. Don't have any new accidents. That's a look at traffic. I'm Steve Parker.
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12: Mostly sunny, warm and humid for the rest of Tuesday afternoon and evening. Mainly clear tonight with low temperatures in the low 70s. We'll get sun to start off on Wednesday. Partly cloudy, hot and humid in the afternoon. High temperatures in the low to mid 90s. Scattered thunderstorms are possible Wednesday evening and overnight. From the First Alert 6 Weather Center, I'm Chief Meteorologist Matt Serwey.
1: Thank you, Matt. 90 degrees in Omaha Council Bluffs, 88 in Lincoln.
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2: Good afternoon. It's News Radio 1110 KFAB, the Chris Baker radio program. I'm Chris Baker, by the way, in case you didn't know that. Peyton Hylock is here. Nick French is here. He is managing the Southern Command. Not sure what Nick's wearing today. For some reason, a couple of listeners want to know what Nick was wearing today. And I don't know yet. I'm sure he'll tell me momentarily. But anyway. All right. So we've been going through this. I reached critical mass with all the BS going on, especially in Nebraska politics, right? The allegation. Well, Pete Ricketts ran a fake guy in the Democrat, primary, so therefore it's okay for the Democrats to run a fake candidate too. No, because if the Ricketts guy would have won, he would have continued to run the race. I mean, I would. That'd be awesome. Of course, if I would have done it, I'd have won. But anyway, all right, maybe not, but still. These shenanigans got to stop, right? Like, what was it last weekend? It was nonstop about Pete Ricketts is putting out, having people go out and starting new parties, trying to dilute the vote. So don't sign up for new parties and reject new party ballot petitions and don't do this and don't vote for that guy. And I thought that was the party saving democracy. I would think more parties would be more democracy, but, you know, that's just me. I'm just looking at this stuff. Don't sign anything. And if anybody signed a petition, follow this link and see how you can get your name off of that petition. How about what happened to does anybody compete for our votes now? I mean, isn't that what it was supposed to be, competing for our votes? Hi, vote for me. I'll make sure the border stays secure. Hi, vote for me. I'll try not to tax you into oblivion. Hi, vote for me, and we will support law enforcement and the rule of law. I mean, that's kind of the campaign, right? That's campaign Brinker Harding is running. Hi, vote for me, and we'll continue doing the good stuff that we're doing. I will govern this blue, purple, red district as Don Bacon did, listening to his constituents when they're not screaming at him. Yeah. So that's like, so when you ask someone for a vote, aren't you supposed to tell them why? Well, right now, the communist Democrats' only reason to get your vote is stopping Trump. Got to stop Trump. Yeah, we don't, you know, Dr. Fauci could run right now as a Democrat, and we would overlook the hundreds of thousands of deaths this guy might have caused because we got to stop Trump. That's what these people keep saying. Here we go.
3: This guy is an authentic man.
2: Yeah.
3: He's not anti-Semitic, you know, and more
2: not
3: importantly.
2: Not at all. I'm sorry. He's not anti-Semitic. He only has a Nazi tattoo on his chest. And being a guy who likes tattoos, if you put it on your chest, it means something. I'm just an arm guy, but, you know, maybe I should get something on my chest. I get one of those Conor McGregor chest pieces, right? And then I'd have to shave my chest and probably work out. Or they could do, you know what they could do, Peyton? Like here at the top of my chest, it could do a basketball net. And then this ridiculous belly I have accumulated could just be the ball. It's a 3D tattoo. Oh, man. All these people, they're just so full of it, dude. Oh, we just got to get away. Yeah, this guy's questionable, and he's made some mistakes, but we got to stop Trump. People are so friggin' amazing, man. All right, it is the Chris Baker radio program on News Radio 1110 KFAB.
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28: A quiet residential neighborhood erupts in chaos. Carmine Galante, the feared boss of the Bonanno crime family, lies dead, his cigar still clutched between his teeth.
29: Masked men walked into Joe and Mary's luncheonette in Brooklyn today and gunned down Carmine Galante, a man believed to be the most powerful mafia chieftain in the country.
28: The execution sent shockwaves through the criminal underworld and set the stage for one of the most pivotal criminal cases in New York City history. From the minds behind the acclaimed television series comes Law and Order: Criminal Justice System. 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
30: My father should have been a dead man.
28: For decades, the mafia had New York City in a stranglehold, with law enforcement seemingly powerless to intervene. But the murder of Carmine Galante marked the beginning of the end. Discover how a group of young prosecutors took on the mafia, and with the help of law enforcement, brought down its most powerful figures. I'm Anasika Nicolazzi, and from Wolf Entertainment and iHeart Podcasts, this is Law & Order: Criminal Justice System.
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34: 90 degrees on Omaha Council Bluffs, 89 in Lincoln. I'm Terry Leahy, News Radio, 1110 KFAB. We have this story just in. A former University of Nebraska wrestler is taken into custody in the Bennington area this morning by Douglas County Sheriff's deputies. 24-year-old A.J. Ferrari was wanted on warrants out of Lancaster County. Ferrari faces three felony charges, including assault by strangling a pregnant woman. He is accused of assaulting the woman in his apartment in Lincoln. But that former UNL wrestler, A.J. Ferrari, has been taken into custody and is being held at the Douglas County Corrections Center. The Nebraska Attorney General's office today announces disciplinary action against a Lincoln massage therapist. The AG says the action against Victor Zwiering follows multiple allegations of professional misconduct involving clients. The petition for disciplinary action alleges that Zwiering engaged in conduct that violated professional standards, including misconduct toward multiple clients, failure to maintain appropriate boundaries, and failure to report his termination from a massage therapy business. Under a settlement with State Health and Human Services, his license revocation is for 2 years, and he is ordered to pay a $20,000 civil penalty, which must be paid if he is to be reinstated. According to the settlement, Zwiering admitted the allegations outlined in the petition. We have fairly typical warm to hot summer conditions this week, but next week in the Omaha Council Bluffs area, another heat wave is expected with temperatures well into the 90s.
35: And just for reference, our average temperatures during that period right now appear to be highs anywhere from the upper 80s to the lows typically in the upper 60s. So again, kind of what we're looking at for this upcoming week, heat indices anywhere from around 100 degrees during that period.
34: Omaha National Weather Service meteorologist Jesse Castillo tells KFAB Radio News there's a 66% chance of warmer than normal temperatures starting Sunday. I'm

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2: Good afternoon, Chris Baker Show, News Radio 1110 KFAB, and What? I'm looking up on TV, and there's a big discussion about liberals who are happy the U.S. team was beaten. Who makes this crap up? Really? Who makes this crap up? The only thing I'm celebrating about the U.S. soccer team getting beaten is that Belgium did the Trump dance. And I think that's awesome. I think it's funny. I already got some emails from a couple of people who think I'm a jerk. You should never root against your country. I'm not rooting against my country. I think it's funny that they did the Trump dance after all the nonsense about a guy getting suspended and blah, blah, blah, blah, blah, blah, blah. Also, I just want you to know I'm doing something for you that you won't have to do. I'm going through these stories and all the details of the Taylor Swift, Travis Kelce wedding. And according to this story, wedding guest lift lid on couple's intimate moments, decor, and menu. Did you know all the guests at the Taylor Swift wedding had to sign an NDA?
3: That is very popular within the elites, well, this NDA, just, NDA.
2: That's stupid. And then they said nobody can bring their phones in there.
3: Do not tell people what kind of flowers I used at my wedding.
2: Exactly, yeah. You only rented out Madison Square Gardens. You only had nonstop media coverage about this wedding for how long? A year or more? We kept hearing about it. And then when the people get there, you want them to sign an NDA. Here's why I think they did that, by the way, Peyton. And this is one of the great issues of our time. Our country depends on this. Is that they want all the money. Because pictures from the wedding are going to sell big time. So if some photographer had been able to get in there and get a bunch of pictures, they'd make millions off of those. So they didn't want people taking pictures because they want to own the pictures and they want to sell the pictures. You had the NDA. I still don't know why. Maybe that is trendy.
3: Could you see Tom Brady holding a photo, a phone up in the sky, taking pictures of the wedding like a proud grandma?
2: Yeah.
3: Snap, snap, snap. Oh, I love you guys. Look so cute up there.
2: You guys are so cute. Listen to this. Their vow. By the way, Peyton, am I going to have to sign an NDA to go to your wedding?
3: We can't talk about that.
2: Oh, ooh, wow. Well, there
3: you go. No, I'm not going to have NDAs at my wedding.
2: No, you should.
3: That'd be fun, wouldn't it?
2: You should make everybody sign an NDA just for the hell of it. There's no reason to do this. I'm just doing it because I think my wife-to-be is just as important as Tay-Tay. Notice I used the name, the Tay-Tay. Is they Tay-Tay. Still call her that, by the way?
3: Sure. Yeah. Okay. Tay-Tay.
2: Paul McCartney was there. I was surprised that Paul McCartney would be there, but, you know, she's one of the highest grossing selling music artists in the world, so I'm sure, yeah, he was there. Notice he didn't go bald.
3: Do you think he got it done?
2: I don't know.
3: Is that real? Is he wearing a toupee?
2: No, I don't think he's wearing a toupee.
3: Make a stop in Turkey and get his his hair lined up?
2: No, guys go to Turkey for lipo. I think. I don't know. And let's see what else. Oh, and listen to this. Imagine going to this wedding. Their vows lasted 20 minutes each.
3: Each?
2: Each.
3: What?
2: Yeah.
3: What?
2: 20 minutes each.
3: And that doesn't include the rest of the ceremony.
2: No. You know, she's at Madison Square Gardens. That walk down the aisle probably took half a day.
3: I imagine all the chairs set up right on the middle of the basketball court, you know, on top of the Knicks logo. If a wedding is more than 30 minutes, you start to lose people.
2: Yeah. I mean, you can't, well, Well, she

0: used to holding audiences for hours.
1: Oh.
0: I hope she wore pants. You know, that's my obsession with female musicians right now. They don't want to wear pants. Just wear some friggin' pants. Let's see. And there were over 1,000 guests. And Taylor and Travis. You notice that her name is always first?
1: It's...
0: I'm telling
1: it's
0: you.
1: It's pattern that, recognition. That's all it is.
0: That's going to be a deal. That's going to be a deal.
1: Because it's not like Travis is doing bad for himself. He's an incredibly successful man.
0: Yeah.
1: But next to Taylor Swift, he is the second rung.
0: He's more of a kept man.
1: Yeah.
0: I've known a few men whose wife made 2 and 3 times the amount of money that they did. And, you know... They would always say, nah, it doesn't bother me. Nah, it's fine. It's no, you know, we're married. We love each other. But privately, sometimes, man, sometimes.
1: Well, I mean, it's just part of being a man, right? You know.
0: You're supposed to be the breadwinner.
1: Right.
0: Excuse me. Let's see. What else am I getting in the details? They had open bars all over the place. There were plenty of open bars. And let's see. And they had some food. So this is what I want to know. What kind of food were they serving at the Taylor Swift wedding? I would imagine that the wedding and the reception would have some amazing food. So here's what I've learned so far.
1: Did they have any beanie weenies?
0: I wouldn't be surprised.
1: A bowl of toothpicks next to it.
0: They had a pasta bar. Who has a pasta bar at a wedding? I mean, I guess it's better than rubber chicken. But I like rubber chicken, so I'm okay. They had one station that featured fresh pasta tossed inside giant Parmesan wheels. Not sure exactly why that would be awesome, but okay. Another served burgers and fries. And maybe they were amused. Oh, look, these are what? Those are burgers? That's what the commoners love.
1: Yeah, that's what the commoners love.
0: Oh, well, then what a unique wedding and reception. We're going to eat commoner food. Yeah, and full service bars all over the venue. Let's see. Other food items included lobster, of course, chicken, and more. I want to know more about the food. Lobster, French fries. I'm just going through the whole story right now, so you don't have to. Wait a minute. We got lobster, blackened chicken, packaged chicken, boneless, skinless chicken breast, and chicken legs. What about fried chicken? Everybody likes fried. Ooh. Fried chicken's the best chicken. I don't care what anybody says. Let's see. French fries, thick-cut onion rings, red and orange peppers, romaine, lettuce, eggs, heavy whipping cream, boring. I want to know, did she smash cake in his face? Let's see. Boxes labeled, what, at garden party? All right, that's it. That's all I can find. So Taylor Swift had a big whopper wedding in downtown Manhattan at Madison Square Gardens and then made everybody sign an NDA. We don't want anybody talking about what goes on the inside. What are you, Caligula? Is there something going on in there that that we commoners would be aghast at?
1: Probably.
0: What could possibly be going on?
1: I don't know. My conspiracy theory mind tingles a little bit like a spider sense.
0: You think there are any aliens in there?
1: Well, you never know. You never know.
0: Mm-hmm, mm-hmm. I wonder if ICE was outside checking IDs.
1: Where is your passport?
0: Yeah, where's your passport? I'm going to Taylor Swift's wedding. Oh, well, excuse me, ma'am. Let me get out of your way.
1: Here's the door. I'll get that for you.
0: I wonder if anybody crashed it. Because, you know, there's people that's their life is crashing parties. I'm trying to remember. I think there was a couple that crashed an Obama event at the White House, and they made it all the way into the event, got their pictures taken with the president, the whole thing, and then it was discovered later that they were never invited. They escaped early. They got everything they wanted, and then they got the heck out of there. And then somebody went, hey, wait a minute. Those two people weren't invited.
1: That's impressive. I don't know how you get away with that.
0: They do. Some people do, man. Some people do. Some guys are really good at it. Like I used to do this all the time. I would go to shows or events and just walk in like you own the place. And usually nobody stops you.
1: It's a skill, just blending in and acting like you belong.
0: You just walk in like this is my place, excuse me, you know. You smile at people, you just walk in like you own the place. I've done that on several occasions. And then get backstage and finally some guy, you got a pass. I don't need one. Yeah, you do.
1: I've heard that a construction vest and a clipboard gets you pretty far.
0: Oh, yeah. A clipboard, a construction vest, a hard hat.
1: Oh, yes.
0: Hard hats get the hard hat. Very yep. good to get in there. I'll tell you what's fascinating. I have to bring you my copy of the book. Paul Maloney, great Omaha police officer, SWAT guy, and undercover guy. In his book, it talks about that. You know, some of the, I'm not going to give it out over the air. You got to go get the book. It's called Ram One, available on Amazon. The best police book I've ever read. But he talked about how if you just showed up with a clipboard, you could get in anywhere. And then some guys will always use the ladder trick. You just go walking right up with a ladder and they'll usually let you right in. The only bad thing is you're stuck with a stupid ladder all night.
1: Yeah, you got to get rid of the ladder somewhere.
0: Yeah, because he's like, well, but just put it up against the wall over here. And then a little while later, some guy comes over. Hey, man, your ladder's right over there. Oh, thank you. I one time got backstage at, what was it? It was a Whitesnake concert. Not that I'm bragging, but I got backstage at a Whitesnake concert just by walking around the barrier and just gave the head nod to the security guy and just walked on in. I was there hanging with David Coverdale, who was wearing spandex even after the show.
1: No, thank you.
0: He owned it.
1: Yep.
0: He liked it. I couldn't complain. I even at one point said, you always wear those? He goes, I like them. They're comfortable. Well, there you go. And that was when another guy walked over and said, where's your pass? All right, enough of these dumb stories. I am late again. I'm sorry, Peyton. I am so sorry. It's a Chris Baker radio program.
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0: News Radio 1110 KFAB. It's Chris Baker here, and the AJ Ferrari crime spree has come to an end. The Nebraska wrestler and whoever else he wrestled for finally has been caught outside of Bennington today. Listen to this. This is so funny. So investigators were watching a home where Ferrari was allegedly staying near Bennington around 10:45 a.m. this morning. A woman was seen leaving the residence to get into the truck in the driveway of the home. The woman was followed by a man crawling out of the garage and entering the rear passenger seat of the truck. That guy was identified as Ferrari. Oh, yeah, he crawled out like nobody would notice. Hey, what's that guy doing crawling over there? Well, he's trying to be stealthy and cat-like. Anyway, so they busted that guy. Apparently didn't arrest the woman for harboring the fugitive. I got to dig into that. All right, it's a Chris Baker Show. News Radio 1110 KFAB.
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19: Had an accident reported eastbound I-80 right about 96th Street. That is backing you up to about the 680 interchange and spilling on to southbound 680 past center. Now really slow going westbound on Dodge from 680 over to 144th Street. That's a look at traffic. I'm Steve Parker.
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31: This is a Fox News alert. A new round of strikes against Iran. I'm Lee Silasera. Central Command forces have begun launching a series of powerful strikes against Iran after it targeted and attacked commercial ships manned by civilians in international waters. CENTCOM calling the strikes unwarranted, dangerous, and a clear violation of the ceasefire. Earlier, the Trump administration revoked a license that allowed Tehran to sell its oil in the open market.
32: The Treasury Department waived some sanctions on Iranian oil sales as part of the 60-day ceasefire agreement reached between the U.S. and Iran, but that license allowing oil sales is now revoked. It comes hours after three commercial ships were fired at by Iran as they transited the Strait of Hormuz. A memorandum of understanding between the U.S. and Iran requires the free and safe passage of vessels through the narrow waterway.
31: Fox's Jared Halpern in Washington. In a statement, Iran's foreign ministry condemned the suspension of sales. President Trump now in Turkey for a NATO summit.
33: The president says he even would have skipped the summit altogether had it not been for where it's being held, as well as the invitation from Turkey's president, who Trump is clearly seeing as a close ally.
31: Fox's Mark Meredith in Ankara, Turkey. Vermont Senator Bernie Sanders has joined the list of people calling for Maine Democratic Senate candidate Graham Plattner to drop out after an ex-girlfriend accused him of sexual assault.
34: She's accusing him of raping her back in 2021. She tells CNN he forced himself on her inside of her home in Maine despite telling him to stop.
31: Fox's Alexis McAdams. Plattner denies the allegations and has said that he will step back from campaigning this week, canceling a series of town hall events. If Plattner drops out by next Monday, Democrats have until July 27th to choose a new candidate to face Republican Senator Susan Collins in November. Wall Street AI stocks sent the markets lower again and now lost 130. 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
35: It's 502-90 in Omaha, Council Bluffs, 89 in Lincoln. I'm Terry Leahy, News Radio 1110 KFAB. The Douglas County Sheriff's Office this afternoon says a former University of Nebraska-Lincoln wrestler was taken into custody this morning by Douglas County Sheriff's deputies during a felony traffic stop at 204th and Grand Avenue. 24-year-old A.J. Ferrari was wanted for warrants out of Lancaster County. He was arrested after leaving a residence near Bennington that was under the surveillance of the Sheriff's Department's Special Operations Group. Ferrari faces three felony charges: assault by strangulation, suffocation on a pregnant woman, third-degree domestic violence assault, and first-degree false imprisonment. He's in Douglas County Corrections. A fired Douglas County Sheriff's deputy appeals his termination to the County Merit Commission. 23-year-old Nolan Dudick was fired in May of this year after an investigation started when the sheriff's office received a tip from the National Center for Missing and Exploited Children. The center identified several images of alleged child sexual abuse materials on an iCloud account registered to Dudick. Included in information filed today are numerous accusations of misconduct, including that Dudick took pictures of on-duty female DCSO deputies and used artificial intelligence to generate inappropriate images. Dudick argues the sheriff's office did not have sufficient evidence to support the termination and his rights were violated. Home games against Nebraska and Gonzaga, a road trip to Kansas State, and at least four neutral site games highlight Creighton men's basketball's 2026-27 non-conference schedule released today. We have that information on our website, kfab.com/news. I'm Terry Leahy, News Radio 1110 KFAB, Nebraska's news, weather, and traffic station, and online at kfab.com/news. 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
0: From the A1 United Heating, Air, and Electrical Time Saver Traffic Center, here's a look at your roads.
2: Had an accident reported eastbound I-80 right about 96th Street. That is backing you up to about the 680 interchange and spilling on to southbound 680 past center. Now really slow going westbound on Dodge from 680 over to 144th Street. That's a look at traffic. I'm Steve Parker.
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7: Mostly sunny, warm and humid for the rest of Tuesday afternoon and evening. Mainly clear tonight with low temperatures in the low 70s. We'll get sun to start off on Wednesday. Partly cloudy, hot and humid in the afternoon. High temperatures in the low to mid 90s. Scattered thunderstorms are possible Wednesday evening and overnight. From the First Alert 6 Weather Center, I'm Chief Meteorologist Matt Serwey.
11: Thank you, Matt. We're getting ready for the 5 o'clock hour here on a Tuesday. Temperatures around the metro, 90 degrees in Omaha Council Bluffs, 89 in Lincoln. 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
5: He's not your normal talk show host. 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Chris Baker on News Radio 1110 KFAB.
14: Oh, Chris.
6: Yeah, baby. All right, 5 o'clock hour. It's the Chris Baker radio program, and here we are grooving through, and today's been a big day, a lot of political news today. And, of course, there's a lot of political news. That means there's a lot of political commentary coming from yours truly. And since I really don't like politicians very much, some of them I do like very much, but most of them I just see as gangsters and frauds. But, you know, ones we have local are not too bad. I mean, I think the best one local is Mayor Superman, of course. I don't want to start the hour lying to the audience. But there's a lot of stuff going on. And the biggest news today in the world of politics is that the shiny Nazi, as I predicted, is now trying to bail out. Now they're trying to run him. Here's a headline from the Nebraska Examiner. With control of U.S. Senate in play, National Democrats rush to dump Maine's Plattner. All right, well, I got a couple of problems with this. Number one, he is your primary winner. That's the guy you back. That's the guy you push. Don't tell me you didn't know what a dirtbag he was, because you did know what kind of dirtbag he is, because most of you are dirtbags just like him. All right, that's number one. Number two, the same people, and this is the most important part, the same people who push the shiny Nazi on America are the exact same people who pushed Dan Osborne, independent, on you. Okay, yep, how about that? You like that? Is that good? Is it exciting? Well, Dan Osborne, the independent Senate candidate, was pushed by the exact same two communists that pushed the shiny Nazi. Daniel Moraff, I think that's how you say it, and if it's not, I really don't care. And Leanne Phan, why don't I care? Because they're communist. And I despise communists with every essence of my being. Daniel Moraff and Leanne Phan told the Wall Street Journal that they recruited Osborne to run against Deb Fischer. Then when he lost, they said, okay, well, then run against Pete Ricketts. And that's where we are now, hearing about the independent Dan Osborne. Dan Osborne may be an independent in his own mind, but he is being backed and financed by communists. That's right. I said it. He's not going to come on the show anyway, so why not? I mean, maybe he could respond. Maybe I could ask him. Did the communist actually talk to you, or did they just send you a note saying, we'll back you? I'd like to know how that came down. Now, these two individuals, these two commie rats, big article in the Washington Free Beacon. These two communists met while working for Bernie Sanders. Communist. One is a Yale Law School graduate and former organizer for the Democrat Socialist of America. Now, an organizer, what is that? That's a person who is paid to complain. Whether the complaints are true or not, immaterial. So, the other one, what's her name? Moraff. No, Moraff is the dude. The chick, whatever. She is an academic who co-authored the Harvard Business School case study, The Tulsa Massacre and the Call for Reparations. And together, these two, who I, from what I understand, are engaged, they've now become major dealers in the Communist Democrat Party. So they pick candidates. They help finance candidates, much like Denise Powell did for quite some time before she, too, decided, well, maybe I'll just become a candidate, too. I think what's really going on is that a bunch of communists think that they're about to reach their ultimate goal. And so the communists that have been doing this under the table are now ready to step out front because it's time to assume your lifelong position in the overlord communist theocracy. Okay? So they also have identified as socialist. They've also identified as their goal is tearing down the United States and rebuilding it under the commie utopia, which, by the way, never, ever comes to fruition. So the strategy, this is their strategy. Ready? Infiltrate, win, then break away. Let me say that again. Infiltrate, win, then break away. Well, what do you mean break away, Chris? Infiltrate, win, and then go do what your commie handlers want you to do. That's it. That's not representing the 2nd District. That's not representing the citizens of Nebraska. That's pushing an agenda. This article even goes further to point out that Dan Osborne's original finance director was also a Democrat socialist, communist. So this thing is linked to communists, and they're trying to fool you into thinking that mild-mannered, blue-collar Dan Osborne is really an independent thinker, an independent actor, not as in theater. Which maybe he could, he might be a good act. Well, actually, I think he is doing a pretty good job of acting like he's going to represent Nebraska. So now we know, okay, the communists are on the march, and this radio show is going to expose them as much as possible. Coming up on the program, we got a lot of audio to play for you. What else? And we got other stuff, too. It's a Chris Baker radio program on News Radio 1110 KFAB.
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19: 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Here's a look at your roads.
2: Still working that crash, left shoulder, eastbound I-80, right about 96th Street. That as you backed up into the 680 interchange, trying to go eastbound on I-80. Everything else looking pretty normal. Little slow stuff westbound on I-80 between 42nd and 72nd, and your slow westbound Dodge from 680 to 144th Street. That's a look at traffic. I'm Steve Parker.
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7: Mostly sunny, warm and humid for the rest of Tuesday afternoon and evening. Mainly clear tonight with low temperatures in the low 70s. We'll get sun to start off on Wednesday. Partly cloudy, hot and humid in the afternoon. High temperatures in the low to mid 90s. Scattered thunderstorms are possible Wednesday evening and overnight. From the First Alert 6 Weather Center, I'm Chief Meteorologist Matt Serwey.
11: You better not go anywhere. Baker is back next. 90 degrees in Omaha, Council Bluffs, and Lincoln.
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6: All right, it's Chris Baker on News Radio 1110 KFAB. This, by the way, is an amazing album. Social Distortion, Born to Kill, great album. You know what I'm going to do while I'm doing this other stuff? I'm going to pull up the song list from Born to Kill so I can tell you which of the songs I like. I get so obsessed with this stuff. It's so crazy. All right. So we've been talking about the Shiny Nazi and how the same people who recruited the Shiny Nazi. That's Graham Plattner. I call him the Shiny Nazi because he really, the whole purpose of him was to distract you from other communist and dangerous candidates that are rising through the ranks. Okay, that's why he's there. He's now served his purpose and they're ready to get rid of him because this is what Democrats do. And let's just look at that in the history of the past several elections, okay? Remember in 2016, Bernie Sanders was challenging Hillary Clinton. And I was at that Democrat convention in Philadelphia when the news broke out that, that they had uncovered emails showing how the Hillary Clinton campaign was kneecapping the Bernie Sanders campaign and that Hillary Clinton was going to be the nominee whether anybody liked it or not. And I'll never forget that day. I'm at that convention. I'm interviewing people and all of a sudden you just hear this mumbling and you hear what? And then it got louder and louder and louder. And next thing I know, I'm sitting there talking to people and they're all saying, "This is ridiculous. We came here to represent Bernie Sanders and try to get him on the ticket as president, and Hillary Clinton's kneecapping him, and they're cheaters." And blah, blah, blah, blah. And of course, I sat there and just said, "Well, what did you expect?" And they go, "Oh, yeah, you're a conservative guy." That's exactly right. So they kneecap Bernie Sanders, right, to run Hillary, and then she lost to Trump. And so then during the Biden 2020 election, remember, Joe Biden couldn't put together anything, nothing. He was in the primary, he got crushed in Iowa, he was getting crushed everywhere. And what was the rap? And I remember all this. I'm sorry if I'm taking you through this again. Let me see if I can just do something to kind of lighten this up a little bit. Anyway, so they were all about Bernie Sanders until Hillary showed up. And then they greased him. And then Joe Biden couldn't get any support when he was running. So what happened? James Clyburn stepped in, and all these pundits were saying, well, Joe Biden doesn't do well in South Carolina. It's probably over for him. Coincidentally, enter James Clyburn. Next thing you know, Gropey Joe smashed that South Carolina primary, and after that, everybody else was toast. So they greased everybody else trying to run for president, and they got behind the Gropey Joe Biden campaign. Why? I know why. Because Barack Obama wanted a third term, and you needed a dope to be the stool pigeon with his auto pen. That's what was going on there, right? So then Joe Biden does his 4 years, does one debate with Trump, and they realize, all right, everybody knows what a nitwit this guy really is. So, well, let's just get rid of him. And they just ram Kamala down your throat. You never got to choose who your candidate was. And that's what they're doing again with the shiny Nazi. Right. And they did the same thing with Dan Osborne. They got that chick running. She ran in the primary for the Democrat candidacy for U.S. Senate and then said, yeah, I'm not even going to run. I'm just making sure that nobody circumvents independent Dan Osborne. So that's a scam. You didn't get a choice in that. So now what are they doing? They thought, well, maybe we'll be able to sneak this jackass through. But his jackassery caught up with him. And up until his jackassery caught up with him, they didn't really have a big problem with him. They thought he was great.
4: I'm going to do everything I can to make sure that Graham Plattner is the next senator from the state of Maine.
6: Yeah, how about that? How about that? Oh, here's another one, Ro Khanna.
12: Well, I do think character matters, but Graham has been pretty open that he served two tours of duty. He had post-traumatic stress disorder. Now, there are a lot of people who have post-traumatic stress.
6: Oh, shut up. Yeah, he's not perfect, and we do believe in character, except when we don't need to have it to win the Senate, right? Here's another one, Ruben Gallego, who, by the way, has a real bad track record of hanging out with elected officials. He was Eric Swalwell's buddy. Then he's Graham Plattner's buddy.
13: This guy is an authentic man. You know, he's not anti-Semitic. You know, and more importantly, you know, not more importantly, but just as important, is that he's going to win this election. And we need to win elections. We cannot go another 4, 5, 6 years, you know, trying to get the Senate back. Like, we need to consistently win, because whoever's going to be president in 2028, we need to hand them the House and the Senate.
6: Yeah, right. Whatever. Okay, so you're going to overlook all these scandals of this guy, the sex assault scandals, the telling people he's going to rape them to show dominance. I mean, all this crazy, bad, horrible stuff. So let's go further. Here we go. Here's Elizabeth Warren, the commie nightmare.
15: I am here because Washington needs fighters, and Graham Plattner is the fighter we need. You bet.
6: Yeah. Has anybody noticed that this unhinged, bug-eyed moon bat just kind of says the same crap all the time? We need a fighter. He's a fighter. We need fighters.
15: I said to myself, that's my kind of man.
6: Yeah, right. Yeah, you haven't been around a man in 20 years.
15: Because that is a man who not only has the values,
6: yeah,
15: but a man who believes in accountability.
6: Yeah,
15: and
6: sure,
15: we need a little accountability coming out of Washington.
6: Oh, shut up. Get out of my face, you bimbo. I mean, it's women like that that turn guys gay. Seriously, there's guys that are like, you know what? I'm kind of on the fence, but if I got to listen to this, I'm out. That's what happens, right? So all these people were okay with everything they knew about him. His Nazi tattoo, lying repeatedly about his Nazi tattoo. I don't even know what it was. How many friggin' Hitler documentaries have been on TV over the last 50 years? Don't know what a Nazi tattoo is. He said he would rape people. He was hitting on women while married. Bragged about drawing penises in porta potties. Who What grown man flexes over that? Hey, I drew a big penis in the porta potty over there. Oh, aren't I cool? He praised Islamic terrorist. He says he's a communist. He's on an app known to be used by predators to contact minors. Sexual assault allegations. All the stuff they knew. They knew. But then, of course, Jake Tapper, just to show you how devious these people are, had an interview in the can with the woman who says that the shiny Nazi raped her. This interview was in the can. It's been in the can for a while. But they, of course, hang on to it until they need it.
0: There are going to be Democrats who say, I believe you, but I don't care. I'm going to vote for him anyway. Mm-hmm. Because we need a progressive voice in the United States Senate. Mm-hmm. Are you going to be okay with that? Are you going to be able to handle that? I'm not saying it's the right answer or the right response. But
1: no, I have friends who feel that way. And that's been a hard pill to swallow. And I guess I need to not ask, potentially. Maybe I need to not ask in order to not care what they do. I understand. I understand that the state of our political environment is so much so that we need a lot of change. And he's offering that change. And, you know,
6: is he?
1: I'm not mad at anyone who has voted for him all along. If he wasn't who he was, I would be voting for him as well. And going forward, I don't know what's going to happen.
6: So going forward, she claims that this guy did horrible things to her. And going forward, she can't say what she'll do. Does this sound in any way truthful to anybody? I mean, come on. But that's what they're doing. They're running a game. They're running a game on you. And guaranteed, they're going to find somebody that's just as crazy commie moon baddie as he is. And they're going to run that person. And the people of that state will not have been able to choose who runs for office. Now, look, this is a lot of in the weeds craziness. But at the same time, I'm a citizen. I'm not a subject. And I like having a vote. I like having a say in who represents me. But, you know, apparently, as far as Democrat commies go, elections are just inconvenient. You know, it's such a pain in the butt having to elect people and run for office and stuff. They just want to be in charge into perpetuity. And you should just shut up and sit down and deal with it.
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18: I'm John Saucier, and this is a Fox News alert. The U.S. military is back in action against Iran. CENTCOM announcing on social media, U.S. Central Command Forces have begun launching a series of powerful strikes against Iran to impose heavy costs for targeting and attacking commercial shipping crewed by innocent civilians in an international waterway. The U.S. strikes are in response to Iranian attacks on three commercial vessels that were transiting the Strait of Hormuz. Iran demonstrated aggression was unwarranted, dangerous, and clear violation of the ceasefire. President Trump's at the NATO summit in Turkey. He's urging alliance members to increase their defense spending. State Department spokesperson Tommy Pigott on Fox News Channel says
19: President Trump's been clear for many, many years that we need to see Europe step up when it comes to burden sharing or NATO allies increasing their defense spending. Thinking back to the last NATO summit with President Trump, you had that historic commitment to 5% of GDP on defense spending. Now it's about living through on those commitments.
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20: 90 degrees in Omaha Council Bluffs, 89 in Lincoln. I'm Terry Leahy, News Radio, 1110 KFAB. The Douglas County Sheriff's Office says a former Husker wrestler was taken into custody this morning by Douglas County Sheriff's deputies during a felony traffic stop at 204th and Grand Avenue. 24-year-old A.J. Ferrari was wanted for warrants out of Lancaster County. He was arrested after leaving a residence
0: residence in the Bennington area that was being watched by the sheriff's special operations group. Ferrari faces three felony charges: assault by strangulation, suffocation on a pregnant woman, third degree domestic violence assault, and first degree false imprisonment. He is being held in Douglas County Corrections. The Nebraska Attorney General's office today announces disciplinary action

0: Center. I'm Chief Meteorologist Matt Serwey.
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5: More high drama at the World Cup as Argentina kept their quest to be the first back-to-back champs in 60 years alive, scoring three times in 13 minutes late in the match for a 3-2 victory over Egypt. Former Cowboys defensive end Marshawn Nealand, who committed suicide last year, has posthumously been diagnosed with stage 1 CTE. Coco Gauff into her first Wimbledon semi after a 3-set win over Jessica Pegula. I'm Frank Aaron.
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8: 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The AJ Ferrari crime spree is over. They arrested that nitwit outside of Blair. The sheriff's office was watching the house they thought he was in. They saw a girl come out, and she got into a truck, and then they noticed a guy crawling out of the garage. Well, that's not really good. Anyway, it was him, so they got him. And no word on whether the female was arrested as an accessory for harboring a fugitive. But then again, she could say, I didn't know. I don't watch the news.
1: I didn't see him. He was stealthily crawling around. I missed him.
8: I thought I heard something, but I didn't know what it was. And then I saw this thing move out of the corner of my eye. I just thought it was a dog. Technically, kind of right. Anyway. All right, to the phones, here's Brad on the Chris Baker Radio Show. Good afternoon, Brad.
9: Good afternoon. Thanks for taking my call. And I've just been listening on the Graham Plattner issue, and I just want to understand.
8: Shiny
9: the
8: Nazi.
9: Of,
8: he's the shiny Nazi, well, sir.
9: How do we square the hate that we have for him when we kind of look at Donald Trump and his allegations and the E. Jean Carroll case? And Pete Hegseth's own white nationalist tattoos that he has and him being taken into the Department of Defense.
8: All right. Well, first of all, that's not a white nationalist tattoo on Pete Hegseth. That's been covered extensively. So that would be incorrect. And so now you would like to compare the shiny Nazi to the Donald Trump case and E. Jean Carroll, right?
9: That allegations beyond just that, but yeah.
8: Okay, so, well, let's take a look at it. All right, first of all, this guy earned it all by himself. Donald Trump, the allegations made against him, also came with a biased judge, a biased jury, and a biased prosecutor.
9: The system doesn't work?
8: Hang on a second. And those were civil charges, not criminal.
9: So we shouldn't believe the civil adjudication. We shouldn't believe that process works and that Trump is actually not guilty of
8: sexual assault. I didn't say that.
9: But that's my curiosity. Mm-hmm. That he's been civilly adjudicated,
8: yeah,
9: and has said to that effect, and you can just walk up and grab him. It's hard to square the anger.
8: Now listen, are you really dumping? Yeah, please, sir, are you going to bring up that stupid Billy Bush recording as somehow that was evidence of something?
9: Well, the 17 people that have accused him, I think, right. Are at least there's mm-hmm. something to be said about that.
8: Accused.
9: Right?
8: Accused, yes. Right? Just like with the shiny Nazi. He's been accused mm-hmm. of all this, but he's not been convicted of anything.
9: But we should ignore Donald Trump's conviction.
8: I didn't say that either. Nobody said that, sir.

0: So what should we, how should we square that Graham Plattner is a bad person for his sexual assault allegations,
1: well,
0: but Donald Trump is a bad person for his sexual assault allegations?
1: Well, first of all, Graham Plattner is a communist, admitted communist. So that in itself makes him a bad person. Also,
0: and
1: these allegations against Graham Plattner didn't come from a billionaire who financed the E. Jean Carroll lawsuit by the name of Reid Hoffman. So these allegations against Graham Plattner, the shiny Nazi, don't come from an orchestrated effort by a billionaire named Reid Hoffman. So there's a lot of differences here, sir.
0: I think I'm just not making the connection that we either we have to believe the civil case or we don't. And I just don't understand if we should believe the civil case against Donald Trump or not.
1: Mm-hmm. Well, where are you on that? Do you believe it?
0: I think it's shocking that he didn't want to do a DNA test to exonerate himself.
1: A DNA test for what?
0: The E. Jean Carroll case.
1: Why would he do a DNA test?
0: Because that would have exonerated him and proved that he was there and that it was not.
1: And how would that be possible? There's no Bill Clinton blue dress. So
0: there is in police evidence, though, according to the case.
1: No, there's not.
0: I think it's worth researching.
1: Sir, well, you may have heard that, but there is no E. Jean Carroll dress in evidence that would have evidence, would have, you know, the stuff. I'm trying not to get too graphic. There is no dress in evidence. In fact, if I remember correctly, the dress that she said she wore that day didn't even sell until I can't remember how long after this alleged event happened. So, you know, I mean, we could go back and forth, but let me ask you this. So this shiny Nazi, Graham Plattner, the communist, he's never been convicted of anything, right? Mm-hmm. Right?
0: That's fair.
1: Okay. So then why should he drop out?
0: If he's found to be guilty, I think it'll be a stain on the Democratic Party. But in the same vein,
1: they don't care about stains. Well. Stains are the last thing they care about. But I mean, in reality, sir, let's say you were him, okay, and these allegations were being made against you, but you know you didn't do that. Would you drop out?
0: I would fight the case if I believe that I was right.
1: Yeah. Right. So why does the Communist Democrat Party get to suddenly pull the plug on this guy when he's never been convicted of anything?
0: Because the allegations appear to be true.
1: Well, all allegations.
0: And the party doesn't want those individuals in the organization. I think Al Franken was the last, another big one back in the early 20s as well, or maybe late 2010s.
1: But
0: the allegations came out and they kicked him out, rightfully so.
1: Yeah, well, but you see, this guy's already won a primary. They recruited this guy. Do you honestly think that they missed all this stuff when they were putting together his little recruitment portfolio?
0: Likely.
1: How could that be? I mean, first of all, let me ask you this. Are the same guys checking the backgrounds of the shiny Nazi the same people that are trying to hire a parks director for Omaha? I mean, this is crazy.
0: They could be hiring for the school board in Des Moines as well. I don't know.
1: Oh, but yeah. Yeah, exactly. Hey, there's an illegal alien here that didn't really go to college or anything, but we think he's great. I don't know. You know, you bring up a really good point, sir. It's a very fair point. When it comes to the president, I think the whole thing was a dog and pony show. But that's me, right? And, you know, we'll see what happens on appeals. But as far as this shiny Nazi communist goes, That guy's never been convicted of anything, and I think he ought to tell the Democrat Party to pound sand. He won't, because he'll probably get bought off. What do you think of that?
0: It could be. We're going to have to see what unfolds from it.
1: But all right.
0: It's a shame that we have people in high power right now that are never seem to be held to account.
1: Yeah.
0: And not a single one from the Epstein list still.
1: Yeah. All right. Well, I appreciate the call, Brad. It's good to hear from you. Thank you.
0: Thanks.
1: All right. Have a good day. 402-5. I just turned my mic off. Hell, I cut myself off there. I mean, I'm not that full of crap. Come on, man.
2: 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Let's go live.
3: Hello, ma'am. 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
8: Wrapping up the Tuesday drive in pretty good shape. Still have a little slow stuff there. Westbound on Dodge from 680 over past 132nd Street. And still slow into our road work. Southbound on the JFK between Cornhusker and Highway 370. Don't have any new accidents to report. That's a look at traffic. I'm Steve Parker.
1: 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I love that place. Defiance Harley Davidson this Saturday. Be there and join us all for the Independence Poker Run and the after party. 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Kickstands up at 9:15. $25 for the first rider and 10 for the passenger. 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Also, return by 3 for the poker hand payouts. This is going to be a really good time. Defiance Harley Davidson. Get in there. 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And while you're there, maybe pick up a new motorcycle. There's some really good ones, too. 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
3: All righty, good afternoon. Chris Baker here. Glenn Beck takes over the airwaves a little after 6 o'clock. And before I get out of here, I do want to say this. I thought it was incredibly funny that the, what was it? Who'd they lose to last night?
4: Belgium.
3: Belgium, that's right. I always get that weirded out. Anyway, Belgium, because the players from Belgium, after they won and after they scored goals, they all did the Trump dance, and I think it's fantastic. I know people are like, it's not fair. You should be rooting for Belgium. I'm not rooting for Belgium. I'm rooting for comedy.
4: Don't be stinky and sour. It's funny. Sports.
3: It is funny.
4: How many times have you seen a football player run into the end zone against the Florida Gators, and all of a sudden they're doing the Gator chop?
3: Yeah. I mean, taking that stuff out of sports, like in the NFL now, they'll throw a flag on a guy for flagrant celebration. Oh, shut up. Why can't these guys have some fun? You're supposed to have fun. And I'm glad the Belgium team did that. Team, not teen. But if there is a teen, we're thankful for them, too. We love everybody. Anyway, but I thought that was really, really funny. Also, the Republican Party in Nebraska has released a statement demanding Dan Osborne answer serious questions about an undercover video obtained by Town Hall Media where allegedly he said he helped recruit the shiny Nazi. Whatever. Okay. Ah, goodness gracious. Man, life is awesome. We live in the greatest country on the face of the earth. We live in a tremendous state. And we got to protect it. Don't vote for communists. And that's very easy. Just don't vote for communists and we'll be just fine. Anyway, Glenn Beck is next. God bless. Adios, Nick French. Love you, buddy. See you later. It's the Chris Baker Show on News Radio 1110 KFAB.
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20: Civilian ships. I'm Lee Silicera, Fox News. U.S. Central Command says it's launched a new round of strikes after Iran targeted three vessels in the Strait of Hormuz.
21: These were commercial ships as they are trying to get oil, natural gas out of that water in the Persian Gulf into the Gulf of Oman. But the Strait, of course, has been the center point for so much of what's happened since early February, where President Trump said it was imperative that ships would be allowed to move in and out of that area freely. Iran, of course, had contested that, saying that they were going to be the ones deciding who was going to be able to move through that waterway.
20: Fox's Mark Meredith in Ankara, Turkey. One of the tankers hit was from Qatar, which called Iran's attack in the Strait a violation of international law. President Trump now in Turkey for a NATO summit as he continues to push the alliance to pay more for security.
22: President Trump's been clear for many, many years that we need to see Europe step up when it comes to burden sharing, our NATO allies increasing their defense spending. Thinking back to the last NATO summit with President Trump, you had that historic commitment to 5% of GDP on defense spending. Now right. It's about living through on those commitments.
20: State Department spokesman Tommy Pigott, the president has long criticized some NATO countries for not paying what he says is their fair share, and in the past has threatened to leave the alliance. A preliminary hearing continued today for Tyler Robinson, the man accused of killing Charlie Kirk last September, as the judge rules on whether a letter written by Kirk is admissible as evidence.
23: The judge ruled that this letter is admissible. It's not being published right now, and the statement is coming from David Engelhardt from TPUSA. It addresses how Charlie Kirk was very open about his faith and his political beliefs, and the prosecution argues it touches on why Tyler Robinson targeted Charlie Kirk.
20: Fox's Matt Finn in Provo. Robinson has not yet entered a plea. 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
0: Nebraska's two largest cities make the rankings in Allstate's 2026 America's Best Drivers report, although there's a gap between the two.
1: Lincoln is ranked as the 44th best city for drivers on the list of 200 cities nationwide, with a relative likelihood for crashes just slightly above the national average. Omaha ranks in the bottom half of the list at number 112, with the relative chances for a crash over 20% above the average nationwide. I'm Dave Bohl.
0: 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Those troops will spend the next 6 months in our nation's capital providing security support at America 250 and Freedom 250 events. I'm Terry Leahy.
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2: Mostly sunny, warm and humid for the rest of Tuesday afternoon and evening. Mainly clear tonight with low temperatures in the low 70s. We'll get sun to start off on Wednesday. Partly cloudy, hot and humid in the afternoon. High temperatures in the low to mid 90s. Scattered thunderstorms are possible Wednesday evening and overnight. From the First Alert 6 Weather Center, I'm Chief Meteorologist Matt Serwey.
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2: 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Welcome to the Glenn Beck Program. We're glad you're here. 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All right, so in Politico yesterday, an ex-girlfriend of Graham Platner alleged that the Marine Senate hopeful broke into her home and raped her about 5 years ago. Well, that was a dark period. She came forward to Politico recalling the alleged rape in graphic detail and providing corroboration. And she's done this before. She did this at the New York Times, but the New York Times downplayed it. She felt she really, after seeing what was happening in the New York Times and how the New York Times handled her, but also the other woman who came out and said the same thing and how the New York Times handled this, she said she needed to take one more stab at it, and so she did. Now everybody is starting to jump ship on this guy. I want to start with, no, let me go to the story first, because I really want you to feel this story. It was late 2021. In Maine, woman at home at night, man she's dated on and off, nothing serious, the kind of thing that fades. He says, hey, I want to come in. He's hammered, like blackout drunk hammered. Lets himself into her house. He's drunk. She says, stop. He doesn't. She kind of wrestles him away. She runs into the bedroom, closes the door. He comes into the bedroom, and she said, and that's where he raped me. She kept saying, stop. She said, there is this single moment, she'll say years later, where the thought finally formed in her mind, this is no longer my choice. He might kill me. Just stop fighting. She did. Now, that's the accusation. He says, no, that wasn't. Graham Platner is the guy. And until this morning, he was the Democratic Party's nominee for the United States Senate. He's an oyster farmer. He's a Marine, a working class outsider who was going to retire Susan Collins and stick a thumb in the eye of everybody he called an oligarchy. He denies this. He says it is false, categorically untrue. Time to the ballot deadline. I'm going to get to that here in a second. He denies it. That's important. But I also want to tell you that the denial is not part of the story. It's not the story, at least. The story is the year that came before this denial. Because this morning, the moment the allegation hit, the people who built him began quietly and all at once to set him down and walk away. And the endorsements peeled off by the hour. And I want you to notice when they left. not a year ago, now. Let me show you the file on this guy. Not the assault allegation. Set that aside. Unproven. Denied. You know, everything else. Everything else that was known about this guy, the tattoo on his chest. It's a death head. A specific one. The SS wore on the caps of men who ran the death camps. He said, I didn't know. Honestly, guys, you'll relate to this. I don't know if women can relate to this. Do you know a single guy who would have that tattoo and wouldn't know? Guys are fascinated by old Nazi movies and documentaries. Been watching them for our whole lives. You didn't know? Then an old acquaintance surfaced who remembered him showing it off years earlier and calling it something he had pride with. He said, my token cough. That means you know exactly what it was. But he covered it with a Celtic knot, and then he moved on. Then there were his own words, written and deleted, telling women who had been assaulted to take some responsibility and to act like an adult. There were the messages he sent to women who were not his wife, who he just married a few months before. Then there were three former girlfriends describing something volatile. One of them said that he had physically held her down. He denied that one, too. He called himself, in his own defense, far from a perfect boyfriend. And he blamed a dark period. Oh, it was a dark period. You know, I've had dark periods in my life. I've never beaten a woman or raped her. I've never held a woman down. Anyway, every single time, the men who had staked their names on him looked at the file and made the same calculation. He went through a dark period. And he's not the only one. He's not the only one. You know, there might be one or two important issues here. One of his defenders sneered the critics only wanted only perfect candidates off the Harvard Law conveyor belt, as if an objection to a Nazi tattoo and a trail of frightened ex-girlfriends were just a matter of etiquette. As if character were a luxury for people who, you know, could afford to lose. They all could read the file. Everyone could read the file. It was sitting open on the table the whole time. They chose not to read it because they needed to win. Because he might be able to beat Collins. Because he could stop them being whoever they need to be stopped at the time. And when the goal is big enough and the enemy is frightening enough, a man will hold a document in his hands and decide, I'm going to put this down for a minute because I don't need to look in that document folder. That is the whole machinery, and we've talked about it for months, of ends justify the means. It's not the people. It's not that people don't see. People do see it. They see it and they price it in. They look at the warning and they weigh it against the prize. And the prize is so big and so heavy, so the warning gets rounded down to nothing, to a dark period, to a mistake we've all made. Are you perfect? To one or two less important issues. I'm not hiring the Pope. Now watch them leave. Not because something finally became wrong. It was wrong a year ago in plain sight. They're leaving now because it finally became fatal. And I'm going to get to why is it fatal now? So, you know, this is not conscience arriving late. This is all arithmetic. The number changed. The answer changed. They were never doing moral math. They were doing electoral math and calling it principle. And the two happened to point the same direction until today, when it no longer points in the same direction. So, now, where are you? Because this was never a story about the Senate seat in Maine. And if you let it stay one, you're going to miss the entire thing. This is a story about the file that you keep. What does that mean, Glenn? Every one of us runs an opposition research on the people we want to believe in. And when the folder turns up something that we don't like, we bury it ourselves. We all do it. We become the campaign bearing its own file. because the alternative is giving up something we've already decided we are going to have. At every single one of these turns, the same voice. This is a smear. This is out-of-state operatives. They're threatened by us. They hate us. Don't listen to them. I have to point out, because I want you to hear at least part of that again. I want you to know we've heard this ourselves on our own side. But I want you to listen to this again here, not as politics. I want you to hear it as marriage, because that is exactly word for word what an abuser says. Your friends are jealous. Your family never liked me. They're threatened by what we have. Our love is special. They want to take this from you. Don't listen to them. Listen to me. You know the truth. And the terrible genius of it is that the more warning signs pile up, the harder the target clings. And not despite the red flags, but because of them. And it might be because now she's too far in to admit, you know, that everybody around her was right the whole time. See, this is the pattern. That's the next pattern I told you that we would look for. Once you see the shape of it, you'll see it absolutely everywhere. It always runs exactly the same way. It starts with the love bombing. You, I chose you. I serve you. You're special. You know, no one has ever understood you and your problems. Yeah, people really have been bad to you, right? I get it. But we're going to go someplace. We're going to do some things the world has never seen before. Because I'm tired of them abusing you. The largest movement in the history of Maine politics. Then the first violation. It's small, and you let it go. Because everybody's imperfect. I mean, and look at how good this is going to be. Look at what we already built. Then a bigger one. But now you've got things invested. So you explain it away. Then the isolation. He goes to work on the people you love one by one because they're still able to see things clearly, and clarity is the enemy. He needs you surrounded by him and his friends, so only his voice is the voice left in the room. And by the time the big one lands, the one you can't explain, you're so deep, it just doesn't even feel like you're ever going to be able to escape. It feels like humiliation. I defended you to everyone. I gave a year of my life. If I walk out now, what does that make me? And so you stay. And you tell yourself the excuse. Pick your excuse. They're all interchangeable. Too much invested. Too far gone, too embarrassing to admit. He's going to change. Something's going to change. It'll be worth it in the end. I'll be the one who saves it. Nobody in an abusive relationship believes they're in an abusive relationship. They believe they're in a hard relationship that they alone are strong enough to fix, that somehow or another it's going to change. And the lies don't shrink. Watch this, because this is the tell here. In a healthy thing, when you get caught, the offense gets smaller over time because you're actually correcting it. In an abusive thing, the lies get bigger and they get more destructive to your life outside of his world. Your job becomes affected, your money, your family, your name, because your world outside of him is competition, and it has to be burned down until he's all you've got left. Does any of this ring true with politics at all? And he keeps saying, it's them, it's them. And if you spot a problem, he says, I'm going to change. And it never changes. It only ever escalates. That's not a bug in the pattern. That is the pattern. And at the end of the road, there's a word for what you have found yourself in, and the word is cult. It's not a metaphor. A cult is just an abusive relationship scaled up to fill a crowd. Okay? Same isolation, same enemies list, same leader who's the only source of truth. Notice that? The only source of truth. Same members who have sunk so much of themselves that walking away would mean their whole life was a lie. And that person is going to defend that lie a lot longer than they'll defend the truth, because the truth doesn't cost them anything, and the lie costs them everything. There's got to be somebody within the sound of my voice who is listening, who are just thinking four words right now. Yeah, but Donald Trump. That's how this becomes inevitable. And let me explain, because you need to know the lesson from all of this. More in just a second. First, let me tell you about our sponsor. 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
2: So here's the lesson here, and it's not about politics. It's going to cost you something to actually take. A warning sign is not an obstacle standing between you and the thing that you want. That's how you view it. A warning sign. It's an obstacle standing between me and what I want. No, it is information about the thing you want. It's not a warning sign, something standing in between what you want. It's a warning sign about what you want. The red flag is not in the way of the prize. The red flag is a fact about the prize. You know, if you excuse it to get the reward, you don't get the reward minus one flaw. You get the flaw, and the reward comes later to collect what you owe. Character is not a line item that you subtract from the benefits. Character is the thing you're actually buying. Everything else is packaging. The oldest lie ever told to any human being is the ends justify the means, because the means don't stay means. The means are what you build your life out of. You don't get a good outcome by tolerating bad character and hoping it stays sealed in a folder. You get bad character every single time. The outcome you were promised turns out to have been the bait. When a family member at Thanksgiving, the one who you know loves you, the one with nothing to gain, says quietly, "I'm worried about you. I'm worried about what this is doing to you." Do we listen? Human nature is most times, nope. What we normally do is decide they've been captured. They've been fooled. They're not really your family anymore. We push them away. One more person who could still see clearly. Do we stay with our parties and our candidates because it's true? Or do we stay because we're too far in and leaving would be embarrassing? That's the question. I can't have everybody who's been telling me this be right in the end. Wow, what stupid pride that is. This is the same question women in abusive marriage, in an abusive marriage, can't make herself ask because the answer is too expensive. So how do you break the spell? Well, you don't yell at the person under it, because you cannot argue somebody out of a cult. You just become one more jealous hater in the story that he's told them. You have to break it the way you do in real life. So how do you break that in real life? Because I got news for you. What's happening with our political system is real life. And we're in abusive relationships. Plattner, I mean, boy, you want to talk about Democrats just dodging a bullet. That would be this one. So how do you do it? Next. Oh, by the way, did you hear Mitch McConnell's brain dead? More on that in just a second. At least that's what they say. 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

So, may I ask you, is it a complete coincidence that this is coming out at a time where you can't run a new primary, and you're just about 7 days away for the party to be able to pick, hand pick a new candidate for Maine? Now, color me skeptical. But who's supposed to choose your representatives? The people or the party? Because look what's happening here. The Democrats are going to replace, most likely, if he's out by next Tuesday, and he will be. Otherwise, Democrats don't have a choice. The Democrats can replace him after just a few weeks after the primary already chose him. Because these new allegations are so serious, they're just the old allegations. They just, you know, now you just have to believe them for some reason. They have to be investigated, but he should not be a U.S. senator. But who is picking this? Who's picking this? When did the parties know that there was real trouble? If there were warning signs before the primary, why wasn't it dealt with then? Why ask millions of people to vote first and then sort it out? Again, I'm a cynic, but the calendar is strategy. If he steps down now before next Tuesday, there's no new primary. The voters don't get another, you know, another chance. Party officials get to choose the replacement. It's legal. It's not healthy at all, but it's legal. Healthy and legal are different questions, but we've seen this before. Joe Biden, the decline, that didn't happen overnight. Everyone knew it. Americans watched it unfold for months. Everyone knew it, no matter what they say. After the primary was over, the nominee changes. The voters who had already cast their ballots didn't get another chance. Would they have picked Kamala Harris? No, the party made that decision. The party made that decision. This is how self-government changes. Not with tanks in the streets. It's just one exception at a time. One emergency, one procedural workaround. Trust us, we're going to pick this person for you. You know, we spend an awful lot of time worrying about the dictator that might come someday. But history teaches us something entirely different. Freedom isn't surrendered to a tank in one dramatic moment. It's usually traded away a little bit at a time. One rule, one deadline, one party meeting, one carefully managed process until the people realize, I mean, you're still voting, but you're just choosing from a list that somebody else already decided. You think the Fed is a game? Look at what the Democrats do. Look at

Everybody's favorite turtle. Schrodinger's turtle? Is that what it is? Because I'm not sure. Is he alive or dead? It's in the box. I think we only will know when we open the box and see. Here are the rumors, and they're rumors. If they're true, they're tragic. If the rumors are false, you know, then somebody needs to step up and tell the American people the truth. Either way, this is not how a constitutional republic is supposed to function. For 3 weeks now, the people of Kentucky have had almost no meaningful information about the condition of a man they elected to represent them. His office has issued really carefully worded statements. He's recovering. He appreciates everyone's support. They don't say what happened. They don't say when he's going to return. They don't answer even the basic question every citizen has a right to. Can he still do the job? Is he still thinking? And this is not a cruel question, but the guy is a sitting senator. And it's a question that matters because this is bigger than Mitch McConnell. We watched America do this with President Biden. Everybody could see their own eyes, something seriously wrong. Yet they were told not to believe their own eyes. Don't. He's fine. Don't ask questions. It's irresponsible to notice reality. And here we are again, except not with the Democrats, Republicans. Republicans are now the mirror image of the people they criticized. You know, if your party has spent years demanding honesty about the president's health, you kind of have an obligation to demand honesty about your own leader in your own GOP. I try not to be about left versus right. I mean, I know I'm biased, and I admit that. I am biased. But this is not about left or right. This is about representation. You know, our founders fought a revolution over the idea that government derives its just powers from the consent of the governed. Consent requires representation. Representation requires somebody who is actually capable of representing you. I mean, we saw it with, what was it, Barbara Boxer, who was an absolute vegetable in the end. But her staff just told her what to do. That's not represent. I didn't elect the staff. You know, I think we have something new. No taxation without representation. Maybe it's time to add another one to that. No legislation without representation. You know, history. I'm old enough to remember history and a dangerous, dangerous lesson that we used to make fun of. When I was a kid, we used to make fun of this. The old Soviet Union, you know, used to hide the condition of their leaders. And what happens? Citizens begin to lose faith in the institution. Woodrow Wilson suffered a devastating stroke in 1919. For months, his wife effectively controlled the government. She was the president. She would take his hand, put it in hers, put the pen in her hand, put her hand over his, and then sign Woodrow Wilson. Like that little loophole made it right in her head, okay? Nobody knew about this. King George III, mental decline. It created a constitutional crisis because no one wanted to admit the king could no longer govern. The Soviet Union, when I was growing up, oh my gosh, these guys were dropping like flies. They would just disappear from public view. And they would say, he's got a cold. And it became a joke. Everybody's like, no, he doesn't have a cold. He's dead. Nobody trusted what the government said because the government had trained its people not to because they kept dying. And nobody would say anything. He's got a cold. A week later, he died of the cold. What a surprise. What a surprise. What's happening in Iran? Who's in charge in Iran? Well, the Ayatollah is. Well, the Ayatollah's son. We've just buried the Ayatollah, but don't worry, his son is. Of course, you can't see him. There's no pictures of him. There's no videos of him. He's just nowhere to be found. That's not a way a healthy country operates. First of all, if you're a republic tells the truth. Has to. Healthy republics tell the truth. Healthy republics understand that the elected office belongs to

0: the people and not the politician or his staff. Is if a senator is temporarily unable to serve, tell us. If a president can't perform the duties of office, tell us. If there's uncertainty, tell us there's uncertainty. But can somebody, for the love of Pete, treat Americans like we're adults? No, because Washington now treats public office like private property. Seats are nothing more than trophies to be protected. Power becomes something that you have to preserve. Just one more vote, one more committee hearing, one more political advantage. That's all we have to do. We just compromise this one time. That's how trust dies. That's why so many people believe Washington protects itself before it protects them. Could you get away with not telling your employer that you were brain dead? You know, your employer's waiting for you to come back and your wife knows you're brain dead. We're turning the machine off soon. You're brain dead. And your wife is like, no, he could be in next Tuesday. He's getting better every time. Would you think that's not just wildly dishonest? Here's why I say this. The office doesn't belong to Mitch McConnell. It didn't belong to Joe Biden. It doesn't belong to any politician. It belongs to the people of Kentucky. And in Joe Biden's situation, the people of the United States of America. The Constitution was never designed to protect your career. It was designed to protect the Republic. Mitch McConnell is he has been violating his oath of office for so long. Of course, one of his final acts would be to violate the Constitution. When politicians or parties place the agenda above actually doing their job and representing us, they're asking us to surrender the only principle that made this country possible in the first place. Decency, honesty, transparency. I hope he's not brain dead, but, you know, if he is, they should announce that right now. They owe it. If he's not, I mean, that could happen at any time. Why won't these guys retire? I know the answer. Power. The same reason why people, you know, on Platner's side, same reason why Stephen King today is saying, oh, no, don't worry about Platner. No, he's still fine. Let me tell you something. Women, listen to me. I know they've been trying to say that this is about, you know, we're the ones that are supporting women. We care about women. It's not about women. It's not about women. It's not. It's about power. The women who accused Donald Trump became very famous. They were in Vanity Fair and everywhere. The women who have just said this about Graham Platner, the New York Times tries to smear or delete or minimize at very best. It's not about you. These people don't believe in anything but their power. They're using you. The question is anybody going to wake up? Because it's the same game being played over and over and over again. And we're never going to get to the next level until we solve this level. All right, back in just a second. Let me tell you about the Byrna Launcher. 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
0: Hey, you know, we're doing our Bill of Rights all summer long. We're up to the Fifth Amendment, and it might be something for Plattner. Maybe we should send this to Plattner. He should learn this. He should probably learn this. Here it is, the Fifth Amendment from our Bill of Rights series. Listen, just a little bit of it.

0: You don't have to say a thing. Don't say anything. Right? Just don't say anything. Just I would just recommend don't say anything. Plead the fifth. It's a great song. If you listen to all of the First Amendment songs, the Second Amendment, you know, the Bill of Rights, you and your kids will learn the Bill of Rights, and they each come with a lesson plan, a conversation that you can have with your kids, no matter how old they are. So they can learn the Bill of Rights. It's really critical that we teach this. 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All right. Coming up next, we're going to talk a little bit about Iran. What's going on with Iran? What is happening all over the world when it comes to war? Ukraine comes to mind as well. What is happening in Ukraine? And have you heard the price of oil? OPEC is saying might go down to $40 a barrel. Good thing? It depends on your perspective and the information level that you have. Let me raise your information level next.
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